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1: It's Loudwire Nights, and man, this is a big Fight Club this week because it was on this day in particular, September 29th, back in 1992, that we got our hands on a couple of massive albums that would truly be part of the foundation, part of the definition of the sound of the 90s. 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It's Core up against Dirt. 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How's that sound? 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

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My name is Chuck. I'm going to take a quick break because when I get back, more with tonight's special guest, Miles Kennedy of Alter Bridge. He's up next, man.

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2: 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In a vacuum, which do you think would be the better choice for you?
3: Well, mentally long-term, probably somebody that's, you know, genuinely loves me and it's just... the physical connection is mapped, but physically long-term, not the other one.
2: You want the mind-blowing one.
3: Yeah.
2: You want the one where it's like, to stay mind-blowing doesn't have to be newly adventurous all the time.
3: No, no.
4: How often do you have to break drywall?
3: Oh, well, that's, I mean, damn.
5: It's getting costly at that point.
3: I mean, that's a project for later, and I don't want that. But yeah. I love where you're going with
2: it. I like that it might be close.
4: Yeah.
2: That there might be, you might see an indentation slightly. You know. 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We'll get yours Wednesday on Banana 101.5.

0: that song again.
1: For the 100th time today,
0: here's that song again.
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2: Yay!
0: Here's that song again.
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6: Once again, just a huge thank you to Miles Kennedy of Alterbridge for hanging with us tonight, man. Gearing up for so many shows all over the world coming up, man. And after these shows in South America, you'll be back in the States for another good run of shows. Kick off in Philly on November 5th. You wrap up in Reno a month later. And I always love when you tour because it seems like you just, I don't know, seems like you're very intentional with the bands that you take out, you know, from Seven Dust to Mammoth to Daughtry to Filter. On these last shows in the States this year, it's Big Wreck and Tim Montana. And I love that lineup. You and I have talked about, you know, I'm a huge Tim Montana fan. And he kind of, you know, kind of represents this next generation, like the future of what you do. And Big Wreck, I mean, they've been doing it since the early 90s.
7: Yeah.
6: And so you really get this this great lineup with Big Wreck and Tim Montana and Alterbridge. It's cool. It's cool to see those generations, those bands come together for a run of dates like this.
7: Thank you. No, I appreciate that. We are very, I don't want to say specific, but there's a certain thing the four of us want, and our Tim as well, our manager, that we want to achieve when we tour with other bands. And this is going to be wonderful because, you know, we've toured with Tim Montana quite a bit, not just with AB, but with the solo thing. I've done stuff with him as well, and I loved him. I love his new record. With Big Wreck, there's a lot of history there. Like, I go back three decades with those guys, with Ian. Sang on their second record, actually did a vocal on the 10th track on that. And we toured Canada together back in the late 90s. And Ian is one of the most talented people in the business. And and he's really something spectacular. So to get to observe that night after night, and I remember when we toured together in the late 90s, I mean, I was on the side of the stage most every night watching the show. I don't know if I'll be able to do that this time because I'm so obsessive about warming up and they'll be playing while I'm doing my me. but I'm definitely looking forward to it. Yeah.
6: Yeah. They are, it's weird to say because, you know, like if you're a fan, this doesn't make any sense, but they seem like they're so underappreciated.
7: And oh, yeah.
6: They should be so much bigger than they are. Absolutely. So I think, you know, like the crowd that's buying a ticket to see Alterbridge, like to get to see Big Wreck too, like I think it's a perfect night.
7: I think that's going to happen. I think we did a show with them earlier this year in the States. And I remember people afterwards was like, I had no idea who that was. Thank you so much for. And I'm like, I think that's going to happen a lot because they are Canada's best kept secret, if you ask me.
6: That's the way to put it. Yeah.
7: Yeah.
6: Miles Kennedy, man, thank you so much for being here and talking all about Big Wreck and everything that's on the horizon with this tour. We will wrap things up with you coming up very, very soon. Right now, though, it is new music from Greta Van Fleet. This one is called "Tear It Down." It's Loudwire Nights.

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1: These people are people you don't like. 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They are people who are mean bullies.
2: Pass.
1: Yeah.
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0: Flower Nights at his altar bridge and Before Tomorrow Comes. And with that, man, I got to say once more a huge thank you to Miles Kennedy of Altar Bridge for joining us tonight, looking ahead at some big shows you've got coming up. So as you prep for this tour, you know, South America, back in the States, what else is on the horizon for you? I mean, we can talk Altar Bridge, we could talk, you know, solo music with Slash and the Conspirators. Like, you are involved in so much. But besides AB, this album earlier this year, this tour coming up, like, what else, what's got your attention?
1: Just, you know what, I've been writing a lot. I stopped writing last year. It was the longest I'd gone without consistently writing, because I needed to. It'd just been decades of going nonstop, and I needed to refill the well. So I got off the road earlier this year, or back in early July. And the last 10 weeks, I've just been kind of sequestered. It's just nonstop. The way I do it is, I keep using the word kooky. It's crazy. I don't sleep. My poor wife, she just is like, I'm up at 4 a.m, 5 a.m. She's like, you can't sleep because you can't shut those melodies off your head. You keep, and it's like, it just never stops, does it? I mean, no, it doesn't. But I need to just stockpile again. And it's also the process. I love it. It's like, I love playing live and I love doing all that, but creating, that's the thing.
0: Has it always been kooky for you? Like how you write and how you do this?
1: Yeah. It's not, I'm convinced it's shaving years off my life because of the fact that I don't really sleep well. But that's where a lot of the best stuff comes. It's when I wake up and there are songs off the Pawns and Kings record where, like, This Is War, you know, dun, dun, dun, dun, dun, dun, yeah. That whole thing just came. I was like, I literally got out of bed, ran into my studio and just started recording it all, you know, and I have no idea where it came from. I was kind of in a half dream state. But then I think of the sleep that I lost, you know, and the big bags under my eyes. But I'm like, we got a good song out of it. It's always been that way. Yeah, and I have other peers, guys I write with, you know, Mark and Slash. I don't know if they go to those degrees. I think for me, I just have this strange obsessive personality that once I immerse myself in something, I can't

0: I'm not good at, you know what I'm really bad at is compartmentalizing. I'm horrible at it. So once I open up the portal, it's kind of like, have you seen Hellraiser?
1: Yes.
0: Have you seen Hellraiser? We just watched all three again, Celine and I.
1: Nice.
0: And it's kind of like once that box is open, you can't close it. For me, you don't close that box. It's just, Pinhead's always there.
1: That's right. So when you were watching that with your wife, was she just looking at you like, this is you, man?
0: Yeah. She's like, well, there you are. That's who I'm married to. You're crazy.
1: Miles Kennedy, man, thank you so much, as always, for joining us, for hanging on the show.
0: Thank you. Listeners,
1: 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Pick up their latest album, the self-titled record there too, and we'll keep you updated at Loudwire as always. But Miles, man, thank you, and I can't wait to see you on the road, and hopefully we'll be catching up soon enough.
0: That would be great. Chuck's always a pleasure. Love talking with you.
1: You're the best, man. Miles Kennedy, once more, thank you. Let's keep it rolling. Here's GNR. It's Loudwire Nights.

Sladwire Nights, that is a perfect circle and starless. My name is Chuck. The number here is 844-205-LOUD, 844-205-5683. Anything you need, just hit me up. I'm going to take a quick one. When I get back, we've got the latest from Motionless and White.

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you do what they told ya. Now you do what they told ya. Now you do what they told ya. Now you do what they told ya.

It's Loudwire Nights. That is Rage Against the Machine, Killing in the Name. It's always a good time for some rage, man. My name is Chuck. Coming up in this hour, we'll get that new one from Spirit Box. We will hear a clip from a recent conversation we had with Vernon Reed of Living Color. We'll also celebrate the anniversary of Alice in Chains and their album, Black Gives Way to Blue. But all of that being said, right now, we got to start things off with new music from Letdown. This is called Do It for the Love.

0: 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In the car, at home, at work, in your earbuds. Yeah, we're pretty much everywhere.
1: But we swear we aren't stalking you.

It's Loud White Nights. That is Motley Crue and Home Sweet Home. My name is Chuck. If there's anything I can do for you, man, you can always send me a text in the Loud Wire app. Just open it up, tap that message icon on the top right of the screen, and hit me up. Simple as that, man. While you do that, while you think about, while you ponder what you're going to text me, I'm going to take a quick break. When I get back, we've got new music from Cage the Elephant. 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

0: Kelly, what do you think?
1: Absolutely.
0: Oh, best
1: you're
0: going
1: to be my best friend. For
0: have to
1: sure.
0: be. I, yeah.
1: yeah, we're going to be BFFs.
0: Of course, you go hard at the paint on this.
1: Yeah. Of course. Zero questions asked. I won't settle for less. You're going to be my friend. Yeah.
0: Can you imagine how terrifying it would have been to Trevor if you were trying to date him? Because that guy was running from you just, you wanted to be his friend in the office.
1: That's what most people
0: do. You came
1: do.
0: In so hot. Wednesday, a group of flight attendants laid out the dumbest questions they've ever been asked on a plane. And every business, every job has dumb questions from customers and partners. We'll get yours Wednesday on Banana 101.5.
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1: When I was in college, one night I went to Crystal's to get something to eat. 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The lady looked at me, said, "I'm sorry you had to see that." 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

0: Flatwire Nights, that is Alice in Chains and Check My Brain off of their first album with William Duvall as their frontman. Black Gives Way to Blue. It was released on this day in 2009. And just about 17 years before that, they released their album Dirt in 1992. So yes, September 29th, man, it is a special day for Alice in Chains fans all over. Now, with that being said, I got to say, we had the chance to sit down with Vernon Reed, the legendary guitarist from Living Color at Rocklahoma just a few weeks ago. And you can see clips of this on our social media, on Instagram and Facebook. And we will share this entire conversation with Vernon coming up very, very soon in the next couple of weeks. But right now, I just want to play a clip from the chat we had with Vernon Reed of Living Color.
1: What does it mean to be in America right now? Like, how do we connect? How are we, you know, how is this thing, how are we gonna make it? How are we gonna make it? We're not gonna make it being at each other's throats. We're not gonna.

0: to make it, right? And we're going to have to accept, you know, we're going to have to find a way to live with the disagreement. We're going to have to find a way to do it. We have to. And we've done it. You know, that's the thing. Like, see, America is an incredible country because it gave us, you know, Charles Schulz and Malcolm X.
1: That's right.
0: And Jimi Hendrix.
2: Right.
0: And Dolly Parton. I mean, that's the thing. While we get caught up in the differences, it's like, but wait a minute, though. You know, it gave us these amazing people that would not occur anywhere else.
1: I got to tell you, man, that is just a taste of the wisdom that Vernon brought into the conversation. I'll keep you posted when we share that Rocklahoma interview right here on the show. But right now, let's hear some Living Color, man. It's Loudwire Nights.

Slotwire Nights at a Shinedown in Young Again. My name is Chuck, and coming up in the next hour, we will jump into Mission Metallica. And this whole week, man, Mission Metallica is very special because Thursday night, Metallica kick off their Sphere residency in Vegas. But tomorrow night, we close down the contest that's going to send one lucky listener and a guest to Kansas City to not only see Metallica on their M72 World Tour, but to interview Metallica with me. Now, you can get entered to win right now on the Loudwire app, and then coming up for Mission Metallica here in just a little bit, we'll dive into everything going on in the world of Metallica. Right now, I'm going to take a quick break. When I get back, we've got the new one from Spirit Box.

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2: 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And then just a couple of months after that, they launched their M72 World Tour back here in North America. And it just so happens to be that tomorrow night, the contest closes that might just win you and a buddy a trip to Kansas City to not only see Metallica on the M72 World Tour, but to interview them with me. 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There's a whole lot of stuff that you can do while you're in Vegas besides seeing the coolest band in the world playing the coolest venue in the world. They will have a pop-up shop, as they have been doing throughout the last few years on tour, which means exclusive posters and vinyl and t-shirts and other accessories and goodies, man, for the biggest Metallica fans in the world. They'll also be opening up the Black Box. So think about a museum for Metallica. They will be doing that in Vegas. They're doing a blood drive with the Red Cross, which is incredible, man. They will probably be shattering some Red Cross records because of the Sphere residency. I've already got my reservation booked to give blood when I go to Vegas to see the Sphere show, so I cannot wait for that. They're also doing some events with Rob Dietrich, who's the master distiller of Blackened whiskey. He's also a big part of the Blackened cigars that they have that they've created with the Drew Estate. And the artist known as Squindo, he is going to be in Vegas the next couple of weeks doing some events, man, talking about his relationship, talking about his connection to Metallica over the last nearly 30 years. So again, whole lot of stuff going on in Vegas, all celebrating Metallica. Now, with all that

being said, I am very excited to say that the last guy I just mentioned, Squindo, he's actually going to be on the show tomorrow night. So before the Sphere residency kicks off on Thursday night, Squindo will be joining us here on Loudwire Nights to dive into his art, to dive into his history with Metallica, to dive into all of it. And I cannot wait to get him on the show, man. Squindo will be on the show tomorrow night. But right now, let's jump into Mission Metallica, man. We kick things off with a bit of a deep cut from Justice. This is Eye of the Beholder. It's Loudwire Nights.

0: Loudwire Nights, that wraps up Mission Metallica. That is Bleeding Me, and before that, Sad But True. And hearing Bleeding Me, man, reminds me that, yes, Metallica are taking blood. They are taking your blood. They have partnered with the Red Cross to do a massive blood drive in Vegas for their Sphere residency. So if you're headed to Vegas anytime between now and March of next year, man, you will be able to join the Red Cross and Metallica to give blood, which is pretty badass. I actually did this about a year and a half ago when Metallica announced this partnership with Red Cross, and you could give anywhere. So I gave just, you know, at the local library just down the street from where I live. And about 6 weeks later, I got a t-shirt in the mail that was this exclusive Red Cross and Metallica t-shirt. Also came with a guitar pick, man. It was pretty awesome. But even cooler than that was just witnessing the Metallica family all over the world come together to do something we all know is necessary, to do something we all know is good, and that is to give blood and to save lives. And I'm so happy that Metallica is doing it with the Red Cross in Vegas for their residency, man. Get all the details you need at loudwire.com or metallica.com. And if you're headed to Vegas, man, book that reservation. I've got mine booked. I will be giving my blood straight to Metallica. Well, I don't think Metallica's taking my blood. I think the Red Cross is going to take it, but it's kind of fun to think Metallica's taking my blood, right? I'm going to take a quick break before we get too deep down that rabbit hole. Coming up after this break, no more blood talk. We've got new music from Papa Roach.
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2: A deep question was asked. 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In a vacuum, which do you think would be the better choice for you?
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3: 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But yeah. 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
2: I like that it might be close.
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1: Oh, she was a huge fan.
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STP and Creep. It's Loudwire Nights. That is off of their debut album, Core, that came out on this day in 1992. And right now, from another album that came out on this day in 1992, this is Alice in Chains, An Angry Chair off of Dirt. It's Loudwire Nights.

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1: 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My name is Chuck. I'm going to take a quick one, man. When I get back, one of my favorites we're cranking up right now. This is the new one from Dirty Honey. Get ready for it, man. It is coming up next.
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I'll be hanging starting at 8 o'clock. Past Tense After Dark is located on Farnsworth Road at Daly, 2.5 miles north of Lapeer. 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

Pumpkins, it's Loudwire Nights. We are in the final hour of this Tuesday night, man. Thank you so much for letting me hang with you. Whatever it is you're up to, you know, if you're working, man, God bless you. I know you're pulling the graveyard shift, and I know how difficult that is. If you're just chilling, man, well, thank you. I hope a little bit of rock and roll makes your life a whole lot better. Coming up in this final hour of the show, we will raise a nightcap celebrating Mighty Metallica. I will remind you how you can win a trip to Kansas City to see and interview Metallica with me. We'll get the new one from Ashes to New right now. Crank this one up, man. We are getting ready for the new album from Nickelback coming at the end of

0: Loudwire Nights, that is Aerosmith and Sweet Emotion. My name is Chuck, and the number here is 844-205-LOUD, 844-205-5683. And right now, man, I just want to give a shout out to Karen, who listens pretty faithfully, man, to 96.7 KCMQ in Columbia, Missouri. 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So Karen, whatever you're up to right now, man, throw those horns up in the air. I hope you're having a hell of a Tuesday night. I'm going to take a quick break. When I get back, we've got the new one from Theory of a Dead Man.
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3: 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Oh, best you're going to be my best friend. 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
2: 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Yeah.
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3: 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Of course. Zero questions asked. I won't settle for less. You're going to be my friend. Yeah.
2: Can you imagine how terrifying it would have been to Trevor if you were trying to date him? 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Just you wanted to be his friend in the office.
3: That's what most people do.
2: You came in so hot. 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We are the

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4: 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We'll hear that new one from Ashes to New. We're also going to get the latest from Bill Murray and A Day to Remember. But right now, it's Theory of a Dead Man. 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
1: From Ashes to New and Die for You. Before that, a little old school for you, man. AC/DC and Thunderstruck. My name is Chuck, hanging with you, man, until the clock strikes midnight. And it is getting close, but it is not there yet. So buckle up. We still got some rock and roll in store, including a little bit of Offspring right now, man. It's Loudwire Nights.

Loudwire Nights, that is Bill Murray and A Day to Remember with Always Let You Down. I'm going to take a quick break. When I get back, I will get you all the details you need on how you can win a trip to Kansas City to see and interview Metallica.

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contest ends tomorrow night, Wednesday night. 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As you get entered to win, let's raise our nightcaps. Let's celebrate the end of a Tuesday night. Let's get ready for Wednesday, man. This is Metallica and Screaming Suicide. It's Loudwire Nights.

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1: A deep question was asked. Would you stay with someone you were in love with if you knew you'd never have great sex again? In a vacuum, which do you think would be the better choice for you?
2: Well, mentally long-term, probably somebody that's, you know, genuinely loves me and it's just... the physical connection is map, but physically long-term, not the other one.
1: You want the mind-blowing one.
2: Yeah.
1: You want the one where it's like, to stay mind-blowing doesn't have to be newly adventurous all the time.
2: No, no.
3: How often do you have to break drywall?
2: Oh, well, that's, I mean, damn.
4: It's getting costly at that point.
2: I mean, that's a project for later, and I don't want that. But yeah. I love where you're going with
1: I
2: this.
1: Like that it might be close.
3: Yeah.
1: That there might be, might see an indentation slightly. You know. 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And every business, every job has dumb questions from customers and partners. We'll get yours Wednesday on Banana 101.5.
5: 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Also, Don't Miss Issues, a tribute to Korn. 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
2: Absolutely.
1: Oh, best
2: you're going to be my best friend. For
1: have to
2: sure.
1: be. Yeah.
2: yeah, we're going to be BFFs.
1: Of course, you go hard in the paint on this.
2: Yeah. Of course. Zero questions asked. I won't settle for less. You're going to be my friend. Yeah.
1: Can you imagine how terrifying it would have been to Trevor if you were trying to date him? Because that guy was running from you just, you wanted to be his friend in the office.
2: That's what most people
1: do. You came in so hot. Wednesday, a group of flight attendants laid out the dumbest questions they've ever been asked on a plane. 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

0: in a vacuum, which do you think would be the better choice for you?
1: Well, mentally long term, probably somebody that's, you know, genuinely loves me and it's just the physical connection is mad. But physically long term, not the other one.
0: You want the mind blowing one.
1: Yeah.
0: You want the one where it's like, to stay mind blowing doesn't have to be newly adventurous all the time.
1: No, no.
2: How often do you have to break drywall?
1: Oh, well, that's, I mean, damn.
3: It's getting costly at that point.
1: I mean, that's a project for later, and I don't want that. But yeah. I love where you're going with
0: it. I like that it might be close. That there might be, might see an indentation slightly. You know. Wednesday, a group of flight attendants laid out the dumbest questions they've ever been asked on a plane. And every business, every job has dumb questions from customers and partners. 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

0: Coming up Friday, October 9th, for the first time ever, the Machine Shop and Banana 101.5 present Dead Again, a tribute to Type O Negative. Also, Don't Miss Issues, a tribute to Korn. On October 10th, it's the Shocktober Blood Tour with Wednesday 13.
1: And just last night, I walked with a zombie.
0: October 16th, don't miss The Ultimate Doors. 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Other shows coming to the Machine Shop include Demon Jones, Iron Snake's annual Halloween Bash, Saving Abel, Have a Pink Cigar, a tribute to Pink Floyd, Taproot, A Killer's Confession, Uncle Cracker, Nonpoint, Jackal, and more. 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
1: We did a round of deep questions on the Free Beer and Hot Wings Show. 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
2: Absolutely. Oh, best you're going to be my best friend. For
1: have to
2: sure.
1: be. Yeah.
2: yeah, we're going to be BFFs.
1: Of course, you go hard at the paint on this.
2: Yeah. Of course. Zero questions asked. I won't settle for less. You're going to be my friend. Yeah.
1: Can you imagine how terrifying it would have been to Trevor if you were trying to date him? Because that guy was running from you just, you wanted to be his friend in the office.
2: That's what most people
1: You came
2: do.
1: In so hot. Wednesday, a group of flight attendants laid out the dumbest questions they've ever been asked on a plane. And every business, every job has dumb questions from customers and partners. 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
1: A deep question was asked. Would you stay with someone you were in love with if you knew you'd never have great sex again? In a vacuum, which do you think would be the better choice for you?
2: Well, mentally long-term, probably somebody that's, you know, genuinely loves me and it's just... the physical connection is mad, but physically long-term, not the other one.
1: You want the mind-blowing one.
2: Yeah.
1: You want the one where it's like, to stay mind-blowing doesn't have to be newly adventurous all the time.
2: No, no.
3: How often do you have to break drywall?
2: Oh, well, that's, I mean, damn.
4: It's getting costly at that point.
2: I mean, that's a project for later, and I don't want that. But yeah. I love where you're going with
1: it. I like that it might be close.
3: Yeah.
1: That there might be, you might see an indentation slightly. You know. Wednesday, a group of flight attendants laid out the dumbest questions they've ever been asked on a plane. And every business, every job has dumb questions from customers and partners. We'll get yours Wednesday on Banana 101.5.
5: 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Also, Don't Miss Issues, a tribute to Korn. 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
5: October 16th, don't miss The Ultimate Doors. 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It's officially haunt season. Hey, it's Tony LaBrie. This Saturday, you'll find me at Past Tense After Dark. 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
2: Yeah, it'll be like Rookie of the Year. Are you listening, Kelly?
3: Stop it. I know where this is going, and you know what happened that night. Tell your lies.
4: You thought the movie where a kid
5: had a rubber band arm
4: and threw a ball from the outfield and they said, hey, he's 12, make him a pitcher. You thought that was a documentary about Henry Rowan Gardner?
3: I will not deny that I thought it was a documentary, but I will also clarify that I was thinking of a different movie, The Rookie.
4: Which is also not a documentary.
3: Either way, it's bad.
4: Jeez. Think about your relationship now. Hopefully when I ask you this question, you don't have a good answer. Or I hope you can't even think of something. What's the pettiest thing your significant other has done in your relationship? I don't expect anyone to answer this, because if it's really petty, it probably is something that could be argued about. And I'm not interested in any of that, but think about that in your mind. Because I'm going to share one in a second that someone did, and I hope it's way worse than anything anyone's significant other has done. Deal?
3: Deal.
5: Yeah.
4: From the Reddit subreddit, Am I the Butthole? I, a 25-year-old female, type very fast on my phone, and sometimes I have spelling errors and grammatical mistakes. But as this is a text, I don't think it's that important. I'm with you, lady.
5: Oh, I'm just the opposite. I get so mad at myself if I send a text with typos.
4: I just need the person who I send the message to understand what I mean. It irritates my husband, as he has talked to me about it before, and for him, I normally double-check my texts. But last night, it slipped my mind. I texted my husband a shopping list, as my sister-in-law and her family were coming for dinner, and I asked him to get some things after work. As I typed quickly, I had written coconut mlick, M-L-I-K, instead of coconut milk. I was making Thai green curry, but I realized I didn't have a tin at home, and I had made the curry before my husband was back, so I just needed to add the coconut milk and reheat it for when my in-laws would arrive.
3: Okay.
4: Pretty simple.
3: And that's a pretty easy mix-up to read and see, oh, that clearly meant milk.
4: It's couldn't mean anything
3: it's
4: else.
3: It's not like it says coconut oil or coconut ice cream.
6: Or just a coconut.
4: When he got home, I thanked him for getting the groceries. And as I started unloading the bags, I realized he had purchased everything on the list. Except the coconut milk. I was annoyed and I said, hey, why didn't you grab that? Assuming he'd say, oh, I just forgot to.
2: I was heading to that aisle and I totally forgot.
5: Yeah, that happens.
4: He said he couldn't understand what I meant and that next time I should check my spelling before I send a text.
5: Oh, he's teaching you a lesson.
4: That is a petty, petty lesson to teach.
5: It is. I mean, so yeah, he's either really petty or honestly a little stupid.
4: Told my husband, well, you better figure out what we're serving to your sister, my sister-in-law, because Thai green curry isn't going to be it. We don't have any coconut milk.
3: Good for you.
4: So then I left my husband to figure out dinner, and he got everybody takeout instead. And he was pissed because he said he had a hard day at work while I was at home doing nothing. That's what he said.
2: Oh, boy, you really ramped that up.
4: Yeah.
2: Really ramped that up fast.
3: You know, another great way he could have gone about this is just by buying the coconut milk and then jokingly writing M-L-I-K on it. I got your coconut milk or whatever and make it funny. But instead, you tried to make her feel stupid and then you totally inconvenienced everyone who was depending on that Thai coconut green curry.
4: Right?
3: That sounds so good and delicious and you ruined it, you douche.
5: Yeah.
3: Divorce him.
4: That is really bad.
3: That's just kidding.
5: Yeah.
3: No. I got riled up there. I don't know. Maybe you should, but he sounds like a douche.
4: I'm fine with that. He does. He sounds like a controlling douchebag.
3: Yeah, like Hot Wings was saying. Like, your immediate thought.
4: I thought you were going to say, like Hot Wings.
6: That's
4: not true. Did you think that?
6: Controlling douche.
4: Like Hot Wings. Oh, you didn't spell it right. I got to teach you a lesson. Total Hot Wings move.
5: That really hurt.
3: I'm going to edit that imaging perfectly. No, but like you said, Hot Wings, immediately when I said that could be a funny joke, your first thought was, yes, that's exactly what I would have done. Because you're not a douche.
5: Yeah, I was thinking, you were saying it, that's what I was thinking too. Grab a Sharpie and write Mlick on it.
3: Yeah, make it funny.
5: I got your coconut Mlick. And as somebody who is annoyed by misspellings, I understand sometimes just internally, you can't help it. It grates you. It's a pet peeve.
3: Yeah. Mm-hmm.
5: But I would tell my kids on anything, time and place, man. Mm-hmm. You've got mm-hmm. people coming over and it's your family coming over. It might annoy you, but just get it and shut up. Not now. Mm-hmm. Not now, dummy. And then to turn it into you weren't doing anything all day anyway.
4: Yeah, that's never going to work out. There's no spelling error that justifies that statement at all.
5: Nope, that is that's going nuclear real fast. So yes, so that person, the husband, is the butthole in that case.
4: Well, and then you can't then be also fussy about having to order takeout for everyone.
3: No,
4: after you're the one that made it so dinner can't be made.
5: Right.
3: And obviously, you had a chance at some point if she asked you, "Hey, can you get these things?" to say, actually, I'm super busy today. Is there anyone else that can help? Or is it like, I'm your last resort type of thing? But then to throw in her face that I don't know what she does all day. I don't know if she's been working all day from home or what she has to do at the house. Yeah. But I imagine if in-laws or sister-in-laws, whatever, are coming over, she probably cleaned. She prepped everything that needed to be cooked. She probably got the whole house ready for that.
5: Yeah, probably.
4: This text, the guy sounds abusive.
5: Yeah.
4: Well, it does seem like there might be some emotional controlling behavior going on there.
5: Well, yeah, it's a stupid reaction. At least keep the passive aggressiveness on the right level and just text back and go, I don't know what Mlick is.
4: Yes, which would be
5: it would be annoying, but at least you still then, sorry, I meant milk or whatever. And then at least you bring home the right ingredients.
3: Yeah.
5: You've made your dumb point.
4: Yeah.
5: Or you haven't wrecked it all for everyone.
4: Yeah. You can't just leave without it and then not call or text and go, you mean coconut.
5: Yeah, I mean, I just didn't know what you meant. So dumb.
4: Otherwise, when I make the list, we'd never come home with any. Kayla would never come home with any groceries.
5: Mm-hmm.
4: I didn't know.
6: That must be maddening shopping if you make the list.
4: I would hope that I'm more careful in that case.
5: Be like, I don't know what bun munch is.
6: what's bunf? Come on,
5: Oh, butter.
6: You've been pretty good lately, though.
5: Yeah, you've been doing some reading. Your voice to text is better.
3: He literally called us the 3 Beer and Hot Wing Show 2 hours ago.
6: Oh, I meant in text.
5: Yeah. In text.
3: Okay.
5: Yeah, in
3: real life. Sorry, I bashed you for no reason there. Just had to pile on a place that didn't need piling.
4: I'm looking at the list I made Friday for when she stopped at the grocery store. Everything is spelled perfectly.
3: Except, I thought there was going to be an except.
4: Let's face it. It's a grocery list I made. It's not like there's a lot of big words.
5: Yeah, does she even need one?
6: Yeah.
5: I mean, really?
6: Meat, cheese, bread.
5: Yeah, chicken.
4: Let's see. What's the most exotic thing on this list?
6: You just put meat on the list? You don't even care what kind? No. Meat.
4: We did get some tuna.
5: Oh, that's pretty exotic. You're not eating that, though, are you?
4: I like tuna. Big fan. I don't drink the liquid like some people.
3: You like the smell of it?
4: Not really.
3: Mm.
4: I don't even like the way my breath smells afterwards. But I like a good tuna sandwich is real good. Come on, you're with me. Join Team Tuna.
3: I agree. Love tuna.
4: Kelly, you're not Team Tuna enough in some cases. That's what I've heard.
3: Yeah.
5: You're only part-time tuna lover.
4: Yeah. You're just dabbling in tuna.
3: I am a part-time tuna lover.
4: You just want to stick your tongue in the tuna can and roll it around and be able to move on to the next meat.
3: Who doesn't? A little relish in there? Mm.
6: Yeah. No, you lost me.
3: Put some mayo on there.
6: Mayo.
5: Yeah. I'm with you. Yeah. You got

0: But I have the mayonnaise, and I don't use relish, but I chop up dill. You
1: know, yeah, we use like
0: pickles in there.
2: Regular mayonnaise for everything else, but we have Miracle Whip for the tuna.
3: You're
2: tuna
3: garbage.
2: Fish.
3: You're garbage.
2: That is not appropriate things, behavior saying words.
3: That's not what you were going to ask me about.
0: Yeah.
4: Exactly what he said.
0: Said well with words.
3: I'm not good at appropriate behavior words.
2: Kayla just wrote and said, I actually made that list. Yours was stupid.
1: You did not.
2: She said, your list said beef and noodle stuff, burgers, ice, two DiGiorno's. That wasn't my whole list.
4: Beef and noodle stuff.
0: Oh, man, I'd like to see how you spelled DiGiorno. That's a really exotic name.
2: No, she's right. I didn't do all of that list. I started it, but she added all the stuff the ones I wrote, I spelled correctly. So still me.
0: I spelled beef right.
2: Yeah. B-E-F.
0: Beef.
2: Beef. B-E-E-T-H. More on the way. 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

0: Coming up Friday, October 9th, for the first time ever, the Machine Shop and Banana 101.5 present Dead Again, a tribute to Type O Negative. Also, Don't Miss Issues, a tribute to Korn. On October 10th, it's the Shocktober Blood Tour with Wednesday 13.
1: And just last night, I walked with a zombie.
0: October 16th, don't miss The Ultimate Doors. October 17th, it's Texas Hippie Coalition. October 22nd, it's Gunshine. 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

0: October 22nd, it's Gunshine. 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

0: pretty likely. But he says that he has never, not one time in his life, uttered a swear word. That includes dang and darn.
1: I believe
2: dang or darn. Wow, yeah. That's impressive.
0: Like, I think the worst thing he's ever said is shoot. Well, shoot. Which that, I mean, if you really wanted to make a leap, that is a cover up for the other one. But that's a pretty weak swear.
2: Yeah, yeah. Oh, I mean,
0: no one says you're full of shoot. Actually, people probably do.
2: They might, but shoot is definitely, I mean, not even close to a swear word.
0: No.
3: He's one of those creepy looking people that I believe that's true.
0: Why is he creepy?
3: I don't know. He's just got a creepy, ever since I was a kid and everybody loved him and his sister or whatever, I was like, I don't know. Something gives me weird, icky vibes about him. He's got one of those faces.
0: Like he's too good?
3: Maybe that's it.
0: But he's I think they're legit.
2: He's got a very toothy, very white smile.
3: Yeah. He just seems very, something's off. But maybe not. Maybe he's a great person. I don't know. Every time I see an image of him, though, I think to myself, there's something creepy about that man.
0: This text, I am 55 years old, and I've only told two people this before, and neither of them believe me, and you won't either. But I've never treated myself like an amusement park.
3: Wow.
1: Are you, like, male or female?
0: Female.
2: Yeah, I mean, I think it'd be more likely with a woman than a guy. But even so, yeah, there would be a part. Like, have you ever just been curious? And now that you're saying it out loud in a text or writing it in a text, like, I wonder what that's like.
1: Haven't you ever, like
2: I mean, just been curious a little bit?
1: Landed on the arm of a couch weird or something?
0: It's getting, yeah.
1: Just accidentally
0: it's
1: done
0: getting
1: it.
0: Great reviews on Yelp. If you look it up, man, that is 5 stars.
2: Yeah,
0: everybody's a big fan. Just 5 of 5, would do again.
2: Sitting there with your legs crossed and have it hit in a weird way just once? Like, that's never happened?
3: I think some people think it's gross. And not because of, like, a religion thing or whatever, but just because they think it's gross.
2: They might. They might, like, think, oh, it's no different than putting something in your backside, you know, or whatever. Like, maybe, like, it's, well, it's the inside and not the outside. And I'm strictly an outside person.
0: But if you don't want to.
2: But I would think once you've had sex, assuming that person has had sex, that you'd go, oh, this feels pretty good.
3: I have a friend of mine that's never even, like, kissed anybody, and when he tells people that, they don't believe him.
0: Is he just asexual, just not interested?
3: He's never really said either way. The evidence says that, but he's also very picky, like when it comes to everything in his life versus like what he's eating, what he's wearing, who he's hanging out with, and he's unapologetic about it. He's not the type that's gonna be like, oh, free beer invited me out, I'll say yes to free beer, and oh, hot wings invited me out, I'll say yes to both of them, and then just hurt one of their feelings. He's going to straight up look at you and be like, oh, no, free beer invited me out. And I guess he didn't ask you, Hot Wings, but I'm not going to blow him off for you. Sorry. Like, he's one of those upfront, honest people.
0: Yeah. Who every decision is meticulous, and there's doesn't sound like a lot of gray area there.
3: Yeah.
0: I'm very curious now. Brian from Albany. I'm 50, and people don't believe that I've never had or tried any drugs, especially pot. My nickname in high school was either Stoner or Lewds. It just so happens I'm always tired and people say I always look high. It sucks when I get pulled over because the cops are certain I'm on something, and it's almost always turned into a sobriety test and they want to search my car.
2: Wow, God, you must really have a look. But I'm there with you. I've never tried drugs. I've never had an illegal drug. Or even at this point now, a legal drug. I've never had marijuana or anything harder.
3: That's a damn shame.
2: Tried cigarettes and coffee. And obviously alcohol on a number of occasions. But not illegal.
0: Oh, man.
2: A little underage.
0: That's weird. This person says, I tuned in late and heard Kelly talking about a creepy man and his sister, and I immediately in my head thought of Donnie and Marie.
3: Exactly.
0: Then when you mentioned them, I went, I knew it!
3: I told you.
0: For the record, there was no insinuation on our part that they were ever anything more than brother and sister. This person is saying they always seemed pretty incesty to me.
2: Oh, I mean, I wouldn't be surprised if they were lovers at some time. Or like practiced kissing on one another.
0: Okay, I'll maybe that.
2: Yeah.
0: Let's see, this one. I never spanked my monkey until I was 21. That must have
1: been pretty late.
0: That must have been a big day.
2: That's definitely pretty late.
0: Paint of the yard that day. Jeez.
2: I bet, yeah.
1: People don't believe that I've never seen any of the Star Wars movies, which is...
0: They don't believe you.
1: It always surprises me. They're like, wait, no.

0: She's a lion.
1: I did have the urge to say, not even on like TBS.
0: Like, why would I? Why would that be the one thing that I pick? That I'm like, no, I'm going to lie about this.
2: I didn't believe you at first. Because I remember you bringing that up, and I go, like, you've never even seen it on accident? Like, because they're on so much?
0: Yeah.
2: Like, especially for a certain period of time when, like, the newer ones were coming out. I'm like, God, every channel you turn on, there's a Star Wars movie. So I had a hard time believing that you hadn't just went, all right, well, let's watch this for 20 minutes and see what it's going on.
1: This text from Steve in Nashville. He says, I'm not sure why it's such a big deal to people. And this is almost a whole category unto itself, similar to what Steve said. But people can't believe and almost get mad at me when I tell them I've never seen The Big Lebowski, but I don't get their references.
3: Yeah, same. Like, I've never seen that.
0: Yeah, I've never seen
2: it. I didn't see it. I have seen it, but it took me like 20 years.
3: Or Animal House. Never saw that.
2: Yeah, and some of those are so dated now that they're not. Like, they're funny if you have nostalgia for them, but Animal House in of itself is just, it's a pretty dated type of comedy. Yeah. I mean, it's just...
0: Yeah. That's like when people, like my parents' age, still insist that the funniest thing they've ever seen is Steve Martin singing King Tut on SNL.
2: Yeah. It was funny for the time because it was so silly and nobody had really done anything that dopey before. It was so goofy. Like,
0: that's so not funny. It's so not funny.
2: But like when I was a kid, I thought it was funny because the first time I saw it, I think I was about 11. And so that was like the first whole stand-up I ever saw was that whole bit. It wasn't from SNL. It was the whole thing. And it was like he put the arrow on his head and he's got a fish. And like it was just so... absurd that for an 11-year-old it was great, but yes, in hindsight you go, yeah, comedy has changed.
1: Yeah, a bit.
2: Yeah, it's a little different now.
1: This one, I don't tell people this because I don't feel like listening to them say, what, I can't believe it, but I've never been on an airplane or been to a professional music concert.
3: That does blow my mind when people around my age, especially in their 30s, tell me they've never seen live music from a band that they love.
0: Yeah.
3: Like, really?
2: Well, even my age. I mean, really, like my parents, I would have not been surprised if my dad said, I've never been to a concert. Yeah, no kidding.
1: But you mean you weren't at Iron Maiden?
2: But my gosh.
0: Yeah, the being on an airplane doesn't really surprise me that much. I mean, some people just have a fear of that, so they never
2: do
0: it. But
2: go
0: yeah,
2: anywhere. I mean
0: you don't travel.
2: I was 20, almost 23 the first time I flew.
0: I don't know.
2: My family, we didn't travel that way. We got in a stupid van and would drive to Florida or whatever. So
0: my aunt, my dad's sister, I don't know if she's, I wouldn't be surprised to hear that she's never been on an airplane before. She's like 70 something.
2: Mm-hmm. Yeah.
1: I tried to get my mom to go on one.
0: Mm-mm. She's never been on one?
1: No. Nope.
3: My grandmother-in-law has never left the state ever in her whole life. And she's...
0: That's crazy.
3: In her 90s.
2: That really does always surprise me.
0: Because it's not like we live in a massive state. And we live directly in the center of it. So she'd have to go hundreds of miles. Or like you can be out of the state in about an hour and a half.
3: Yeah, has never left. When we show her pictures of our adventures and stuff, she's always like, wow, this is beautiful. I'm like, let's get you going on a road trip or something. She's like, no, I'm good. She just loves to read. And that's the adventure she wants to go on. It's in a book.
2: Oh, man.
3: Isn't that crazy?
0: You can just accidentally.
1: But if she's...
3: You could accidentally end up in Indiana.
0: Yeah, you could leave the state if you went the wrong way.
1: Or something.
3: You can hop on a boat and be in Minnesota.
2: It really is surprising how small some people's radius is. Mm-hmm. We worked with somebody in New Jersey that at some point I had gone to like where all the Amish live and stuff in Pennsylvania.
1: Yeah. Right? Lancaster?
2: Yes, Lancaster County. Which is like... a half an hour drive from New Jersey. It's not far. And I remember bringing it up to somebody that we worked with who was like 25 years old or something. And I said, oh, she's like, oh, yeah, I've never crossed that bridge. And I, you've never even crossed that bridge?
1: It was like 8 miles.
3: Yeah. When I first moved here, there were so many people who were shocked that I had never had certain fast food restaurants. Like we've got Freddy's and Culver's up here. And I'd never had that in my life. I'd never even heard of them. And they were like, what?
1: Like some people think all chains are everywhere, I think, if you haven't moved around.
3: But it is surprising when I hear people say, oh, I've never had McDonald's or oh, I've never had Wendy's or whatever. Because I'm like, aren't those kind of
0: those
3: everywhere?
0: Are everywhere.
1: The big three are everywhere.
2: Yeah, and have been for a million years. Yeah, if somebody said, I've never had Freddy's, I wouldn't. Yeah, me neither.
3: Yeah.
1: You know what people say to me? I've never been to Canada. And growing up in Michigan, everybody goes to Canada.
3: Mm-hmm.
1: Like, how can you not have gone?

0: It's kind of like your grandmother-in-law, I believe, is the term.
1: It is kind of like you've never accidentally ended up on the wrong road, but I'm on the bridge.
0: I did almost
1: like I did that Detroit, once
0: near that one near Joe Louis Arena or near the what used to be called the Renaissance Center. There's a road where if you take one road, you go behind the building, and if you take the next road, you go into a tunnel into Canada. And I did a in and back out there the first time
1: I did
0: a football game. I'm going to miss the game because I'm in Canada.
1: I accidentally took the tunnel to Canada.
2: Wow.
1: But that was easy back then. So you just go, well, let's just go for it. Let's go hang out in Windsor.
2: This text from Nashville: I've never smoked anything, including cigarettes and weed, never been drunk, never been to a concert or a pro sports game.
3: Wow.
2: Like all of those individually.
3: Let's go see some live music.
2: Yeah, individually, there's some.
1: That's a lot of
2: things. All of them together? Wow.
3: I've never smoked a cigarette, which surprises people. I can't.
0: That is surprising.
3: They smell like smoked raisins.
1: That is, considering all the other things you've put in your body.
3: Yeah. Well, usually, try anything. Yeah.
0: Girls who smoke like sex, and you really like sex from what you say.
3: Never done anal.
1: Yeah.
3: Never even tried. People are so shocked at that, for real. When I say,
0: are they?
3: No. Because I don't care. Like, I'm so sexually fluid, and I'm not judging you. If you love it, love it.
0: I had never blinked when you said that because of the rest of the context, where if you did, you'd tell us.
3: I've also never opened up, like, a porn website to watch porn. I've watched porn with partners who are into that, but I've never, ever watched porn on my own. Ever.
1: Yeah, me neither.
3: It's just great. People are so...
1: Today.
3: Like thrown off by that, which is crazy. I like this one.
0: Porn one is only surprising because you're so experimental and willing to. So it's like,
3: yeah, I'm a sexual human. I love it, but yeah, I'm not. It's just never been my thing. But this one on social media, I would have never thought of this. I posted this at FBHW show. You can follow us on everything. This is from Brandon. I have never ever had brain freeze. A weird sensation.
0: I want to force feed ice cream into you right now.
3: Yeah, chug a slushy. Do it.
2: I wonder if that's something that
3: some people don't get.
2: Yeah,
1: I've never had brain freeze.
3: You've never had brain freeze hot wings?
1: No, really? I can't eat ice cream or something that frozen fast enough because it hurts my tonsils first.
3: Oh.
0: I used to get it.
1: I just can't do it.
0: I rarely would get it from ice cream, but Slurpees when I was a kid, when you get one of those from 7-Eleven, you just go...
1: Yeah.
0: Inhale it, and then it's like, oh, God, everything hurts.
3: God. If a smoothie is like ice cold, for whatever reason, smoothies and milkshakes, I'm one of those people that has to chug it the moment I get it. I get brain freeze every damn time. Every time.
0: Do you want to hear some fighting words for one of you?
2: Sure.
0: Whenever Kelly talks about concerts, I'm reminded that they are the most pointless waste of money and events ever. Watching people play music that you can just listen to when they're not air. They barely move. That's why people never go.
1: Wow. Then you're going to, you must like very boring artists then. Like, because that's not usually the case. Now, I have been to those concerts before. Like, I ended up walking out of a Bonnie Raitt concert.
3: Yeah, because it's bad.
1: It wasn't that she sounded bad. It was just Chris Isaak opened for her, who was a great performer.
3: Yeah.
1: And then she's one of those that she stands in front of a microphone and just say, she sounds just like the CD.
3: Yeah.
1: Which is fine, but I go, I'm bored now. I had so much fun a half an hour ago.
3: Mm-hmm.
1: So I understand that, but most artists aren't like that. Yeah, I mean, unless you like really boring artists.
3: It's bummed me out a couple times when I've gone to concerts with people who you can tell don't go.
1: Mm-hmm.
3: And I felt like I traveled to a whole nother state, Missouri, a little boring, and everybody sat. And she is not the type of concert you sit at. And it was Florence and the Machine. I mean, she's running all over stage.
1: Yeah.
3: And I'm dancing, I'm standing, and people behind me were like trying to flash their phone lights at me to kind of give me this signal of like, hey, sit down. Nobody else is standing. And then finally she said, I feel weird. Like, I'm on this big festival tour right now and I'm doing minimal venues like this and everybody's just sitting and staring at me. Can we stand? And I was like, yes.
0: That is weird.
3: Thank God.
0: That is when the peer pressure is overwhelming to sit, but you're like, I know that everybody stands for this.
3: Mm-hmm. I just talked to my husband about needing more live music in my life because with this schedule we have in the mornings with bands that come through here, they're generally like Tuesday, Wednesday, Thursday shows.
1: Yeah.
3: And, you know, by the time Friday rolls around, that's a 24-hour day for you if you're up past midnight. So I was telling him, I just need more live music. Even if I don't know the band, a lot of it's just going because you're watching other people enjoy it, and that alone, that vibe of a crowd.
0: So you would enjoy
3: a
0: concert
3: so much fun.
0: If it's an artist you're not interested in?
3: That's what I did at half the music festivals I went to. I'd see a headliner that I wanted to see, but 6 hours before that, it was either bands I hadn't seen and never heard of, or ones that I had, but I didn't want to go to the same music twice if I had the opportunity to discover.

0: for something new.
1: Dang.
0: Now, if it sucked, I'd walk away because it's a festival. But yeah, a lot of times bands that I love, if they've got one or two openers, I'm going to go see that opener.
2: I'm with you. I don't like missing openers. Yeah. Those are some of the best, things that I've seen.
0: Yeah. Artists you like signed somebody on to open for them because they like them. Chances are you might like them too.
2: Yeah. That's what I had with Bonnie Raitt and Chris Isaac.
0: Yeah. Yeah.
2: I've gotten tickets to shows that I've barely know. I go, well, this sounds like something I might like, I guess. Yeah. And that's how I discovered Trombone Shorty.
0: I remember that. Oh, he's so good.
2: I go, this is a blast. Mm-hmm. I've seen him like four times now. It's fun.
1: 1-800-947-3979. I've never had a hangover.
2: You're so lucky.
1: I'm 31 and I've never been sick my entire life. Not even a cold or food poisoning. And I'm not remotely a germaphobe. You must have just a powerful...
2: That's really good.
1: Man, but if you ever get sick, I bet everybody thinks when you get sick, because I was just thinking that it's going to be awful. You're going to be like, I don't know what to do.
0: A headache's going to knock you out. Yeah,
2: I assume that person doesn't have children.
1: Oh, God.
2: That ruins everything. I almost never got sick until kids showed up in my life.
1: 2 weeks into school and our whole house is coughing.
3: 2 weeks? Evelyn got sick on her second day at school. Yeah. Second day.
0: So all my teacher friends are sick right now. All of them.
1: It's brutal.
0: They're just like, whatever. These little germ bags are sitting in the school.
1: It's so brutal. Yeah. More next. It is the Free Beer and Hot Wings Show.
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0: hamsters.
1: That's the closest spot to where he would, like, his
2: I
1: body.
2: I still have
1: was.
2: A photo of the photo I took leaving that day. We could get a plaque made.
1: Oh yeah, we could put it in like a little piece of granite.
2: Time to get off sabbatical things. Remembered. Somebody needs a plaque. Reopen those doors. Lift up the cage. Your mall store is busy for 10 minutes. I don't know if they're still there.
0: I don't know. Dude, total side tangent. I was at the mall on Friday because me and Nick went to a movie. Dude, it was packed. Oh, yeah. I walked into the mall and I was like, is it the 90s again?
3: The mall's hot.
0: It was so crowded.
2: I don't know why. That makes me happy.
0: It made me happy, too.
2: I don't go. It's not like I've been, if it gets busy again, I can start going back there.
0: I was so happy when I walked in. I was like, what the hell is going on here? This is just how it is, I guess.
3: I've been going to the mall again.
2: My kids want to go all the time.
3: Mauler. Yeah. Nice. Yeah. To be able to try on clothes.
2: What is the lore at your job? Maitland, did you have any lore at like the radio station you came from in Lansing or maybe the newspaper or anything like that? Kelly, did you have lore in Atlanta at your radio stations?
4: I don't think I was around long enough to catch up on the lore. By the time I got in the door at the station in Lansing, a lot of people were on their way out. Like a lot of the OGs that had been there for a while were either on their way out or we had the pandemic. And so we were all working from home. So I didn't really get to making friends there until there was a newer crop of people.
2: That makes sense.
4: And then,
2: it was too late.
4: We were the ones developing the lore and we did not have time to do that.
2: No. Yeah. Those days having time to make lore in radio is over.
3: In Atlanta, we had an engineer named Scott who had Disney lore there. He had an obsession with Disney. He was a Disney adult, except for he was your grandfather's age.
2: Yeah.
3: So I remember he would go to Disney and he would always come back and he'd have the typical stories about how great it was. But then behind the scenes, people would be like, yeah, but Scott knows the tunnels in Disney.
2: Mm.
3: And I was what do you mean the tunnels? But when you'd ask him, he was very hush hush about it. It was something that after you've been 50 times or something, you have a special map or something weird
0: like
3: that.
0: It could be like a punch card.
2: Is that right?
3: Yeah, it was something
2: like that
3: weird.
2: The employee. Tommy, you worked at
0: Tommy
2: Disney.
0: There's so much Disney lore.
5: Oh, yeah. I've been in those tunnels.
3: So it's real.
5: Oh, yeah. There's a mile of tunnel underneath Magic Kingdom. There's they drive little cars down there and there's so many hidden exits. I came out of a gift shop wall once.
2: Mm-hmm.
3: Do they let day-to-day park goers do that? Some of them have passes or something that allow that?
5: Yeah, there's some tours you can take. Okay. I don't know how they get on them, but they have I know they wore little lanyards and they weren't allowed to take pictures.
0: Aren't the tunnels basically so they can take out garbage without being seen taking out garbage?
5: Yeah, so I took out the garbage.
2: To keep the magic, right?
5: Yeah. So they have so many hidden exits that are just you wouldn't even you walk out, I don't realize it. It's because that's where all the trash cans are. It's just a hip, skip, and a hop away. Yeah, and they don't let you walk around with trash because that ruins the magic too.
0: The trash just when I drop something into a garbage can, do they empty the garbage cans from underneath?
5: No,
0: that would be magic.
5: I do. Mm. You do walk around with we call them banana boats. That I don't know what they're actually called, but each of the trash cans at Disney has a little sensor in it, and they're given. I was given a phone, and anytime one of the trashes were at 75%, it would send me an app notification, and I would go to that trash, empty it, and then it would just be like that. There isn't no hidden secret, but it was really cool tech.
2: That's pretty badass considering how often those settings you see the trash can overflowing. You're mm-hmm. Guess that's not anyone's job today.
5: Yeah, no, I the entire time I was there,
2: literally your whole job.
0: Man, we could do a whole show, I bet, on Disney lore. Mm-hmm.
2: Probably.
1: Right?
5: Oh, yeah. I loved working there. That was one of the most fascinating things and whole app.
3: Man, okay, so I did work at a tanning salon and for years when I first moved to Atlanta, and we had stand-up tanning beds, so they were actually not beds because you were standing. And there were so many stories about people that would walk in. They'd be like, oh, there's Greg. He's the one that peed on the lights that one time.
2: Oh.
3: Or because you would walk in and sometimes people would sweat a lot because people do that, right? And you could tell the difference because of the smell.
2: Yeah. People did. They really peed in there?
3: Yeah. So that's the lore, right? And then there were other people who were like, don't let them go back into the airbrush spot too early with their boyfriend because they like to hook up in the room. And we would leave little notes and stuff like, pretty sure this is the guy who number three's in there. And it was always client lore was my favorite, especially when you try to figure out who they were outside of the salon. Cause there were some people who were so insanely attractive. You were are you an actor or an actress?
2: Right.
3: Are you a model? And so we would put little notes in their account. Is he in GQ?

0: Oh, God. You want to hear a really dark part of lore?
1: Sure.
0: When I first moved to Nashville, this text writes, I got a job at Krispy Kreme. They said the guy that ran my route before me killed his wife and had her in a garbage bag inside the Krispy Kreme truck. He did his route for a few days before he was caught. I never believed it. Turns out it was true.
1: Whoa.
2: Damn.
0: Man. I mean, if you like the glaze, still worth it, right?
1: I mean, I guess.
2: That is kind of workplace lore here that Hot Wings is a serial killer.
3: That's not lore. Well, that's a lie.
0: What makes something lore is if some people kind of believe it.
1: Mm-hmm.
2: Mm-hmm.
0: Lore.
3: You don't believe it.
0: I didn't say it was me.
2: Not always, but sometimes.
3: I have the capacity, though.
2: See, try me. You're leaning into it.
0: I don't believe you are, but I will not rule it out.
2: I could be a victim.
3: I mean, if anybody is likely to be a victim of something, it's you.
2: I know. Honestly, I'd probably accidentally die near you and you'd be like, oh no, what do I do? This looks bad.
3: There's a chance I could be at my house chopping wood and you'd run into the yard and split your head on the axe.
2: I know.
3: While I'm holding it.
2: I know. And there's just no way to not make it look like murder.
0: Jesus. This text, at my place of work, supposedly in the 80s, this is a great example of lore that's been handed down because it's now 45 years old.
1: And it's very vague.
0: Supposedly back in the 80s, a guy won 10 grand on a scratch ticket at lunch, took a dump on my supervisor's desk, then quit. Or the supervisor's desk, then quit. I believe that.
1: 10 grand in the 80s? Yeah, it's like $1 billion.
0: Yeah, right? What, was he going to buy a football team?
1: Okay, this Jeez, one, Pete. The lore at my work, a coworker was helping another guy build a shed. He sent that guy to the hardware store for more nails. He ended up stealing his wife.
0: What?
1: Both still worked together until shed guy retired 2 months ago.
0: Wait, so shed guy.
1: So one guy was helping another guy build a shed.
0: Yes.
1: One of them sent the other one to the hardware store.
0: So the guy helping said, hey, why don't you go get some more nails? And then he went in and nailed the guy's wife.
1: I guess
0: thought
1: so.
0: We were out of nails, friend.
3: Wow, man.
1: Huh.
0: Gosh.
1: Man, you ask a friend to help you build a shed? Steals your wife?
3: Oh, my God.
0: No wonder you built yours on your own, Steve. You're a paranoid.
1: Yeah.
0: Right? I can't lose this. Who's going to medically supervise me? It's terrible. Oh, God. Worked in EMS. There was a bit of lore within our EMS company, Emergical Medical Services Company, that years ago, someone had gone on a call for an older couple that was constipated. When they walked into the house, they yelled for them, where are they? And they said, we're in the back bathroom. And when they went around the corner, I saw the female on all fours, and the man had lost his arm up to the elbow trying to help out.
1: I don't believe that.
2: No.
3: That's the lore.
0: That's the lore.
1: Yeah.
0: What do you think's more likely? That or Hot Wings with the serial killer stuff?
4: Hot Wings with the serial killer stuff.
1: Yeah.
0: Really? How's that feel, Hot Wings?
3: It's fine.
0: They believe you're more likely to be a secret murderer than Americans are deviant.
3: I mean, that story did seem pretty far-fetched.
0: Yeah, I can't wait to talk about blank segment is next. Like, one of the things we'll talk about is whether or not Kelly gets here, because now she's late. Oh, no, she is here.
3: She's here.
0: Never mind.
3: She's just gone.
0: Retracted. Back in a moment. It is the Free Beer and Hot Wings Show.
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5: I kind of like the idea of one of those Viking funerals, though. Somebody shove it off, and then I need an archer. And then, I just get a couple of pallets and duct tape them together. That's all it'll take. I don't weigh that much. I want you to put me in the river in the town I live in now. Okay. But that's quite a few miles from Lake Michigan, like 45.
6: I have to follow your burning corpse 40 miles down the river?
7: Wait, hear me out. It's the Hot Wings funeral float trip.
6: Oh,
7: we all follow behind him in inner tubes, and then when the fire goes out, you just flick a match over to him.
5: Yeah, I light him back up. I like this.

0: It is Wednesday. Hello. 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One of the worst 10 states for weather in the United States. Factual data.
1: Every state, according to everyone who lives in any state ever.
0: That is true.
2: Just wait five minutes. It'll change. You know how Kansas weather is.
0: Worst is relative to what you hate the most about the weather. Like, there are some people who would say Arizona's the worst because it's just too hot, right? And then there's lots of other people who'd be like, why would anyone live where it snows? Which is a valid question that I ask myself usually from January through March. Why would anyone live where it snows?
1: December through April sometimes.
0: Sometimes October.
1: You never know when the weather is going to be in June. Construction season.
0: I'm Free Beer, one of the hosts, and it's not going to last, but I am incredibly motivated by a very simple thing right now of technology.
2: Okay. What is it?
1: Do you love technology?
2: Sure.
0: I've been, ever since I bought a rowing machine a few months ago. And I've been using it usually three times a week, sometimes five.
2: Awesome.
0: Which is good. I really like it.
1: It's one of those interactive ones, too, where you can, like, row down the Nile or something.
0: Not the Nile, but yes. an Irish lock or a Scottish lock you can row around or something else. Yeah, some in Europe, whatever. Or you can just watch TV while you do it, whatever. But I noticed the Apple Watch, and maybe it's always done this, and I just had never noticed, will rate your workout, like light, moderate, hard.
3: Yeah. They will do that.
0: And I really need a hard rating every time.
1: Yeah, you need it hard.
3: Yeah.
0: I need to get it hard. Like moderate, fine. But, and then after, I'm unsatisfied. But when it's hard, sure. I just basically want to go to sleep afterwards.
3: Yeah. Yeah. I mean, it's hard to be satisfied if you don't get it fully hard.
0: Mm-hmm. Yeah.
2: And but how do you do that?
1: Free beer.
0: I just go faster.
1: Go harder.
0: Mm. Yeah, I go faster. I just push harder with my legs. Yeah. I use my arms a little more.
2: Oh, you dig deeper.
0: Put my chest into it. I dig deeper.
1: Mm.
0: Go the extra mile.
3: Yeah.
1: Mm.

0: Give it 110%.
1: Throw out your old record books.
0: Yeah. Oh, yeah, because it's like a rivalry.
2: Mm-hmm. Does terrain make it harder?
3: Like an uphill row?
2: Yeah.
0: No, it's they don't have any rapids settings on there.
1: Okay, so you don't have like a dial. Salmon mode.
0: Where you can turn the resistance up.
3: Oh, can you row through like a typhoon or something like that?
0: No, again, it's just a red dial that makes it from 0% to 100% resistance.
3: I know, but we have more questions.
0: I'm going to answer all of them.
1: He can only do that if he gets some of his kids to just shove him while he's doing it.
3: Oh, what about a whirlpool? Do you have to escape a whirlpool?
0: Now that would be something. Row, man, row!
3: You're just going in circles, dude.
2: Do they have a splashback effect yet where, like, while you're rowing, you actually get the wetness of it all, too?
0: That would be something.
1: Yeah, because he's spray.
3: His kids just stand there and spit on him.
0: I think my rowing machine is a lot cheaper than the one you're imagining.
3: I don't think so. I think you got the nicest one.
1: Yeah, the one I believe you got is $38,000.
0: Yeah.
1: And does all the cool things.
0: NASA made it.
1: Yeah. You can drive it. Wheels pop out of it.
0: Meanwhile, I'm motivated.
3: It's your daily driver now.
0: Okay. I mean, that'd be pretty cool, actually.
3: Rolling down the highway.
1: Oh, my God. Yeah. Like an arm-based Fred Flintstone.
3: Yeah. So inconvenient.
0: I got to leave for work.
3: Got to go backwards.
0: It's going to be an hour row up the highway.
1: Yeah. I don't know where I'm going.
3: But you could probably split traffic pretty
0: yeah.
3: Well.
0: Oh, yeah. Brain narrow. Like crazy.
3: Feel like a motorcyclist.
0: Hey, is that guy going by in the ditch? Oh, he's got a rower.
1: Man, well, that's one of those fancy ones. Moves.
3: Good morning. I'm Steve. And Hot Wings, I know you're going to feel heard on this.
1: Oh, okay.
3: I want to give a big thanks. Big shout out to Apple for inventing the silent alarm. I had a silent alarm issue this morning. I woke up and I woke up to the sound of it was ding, which is like a Facebook Messenger message got.
1: Yep.
3: And I thought, in that split second, as I'm still hearing it, but my eyes haven't fully opened yet, I thought, that's weird. That doesn't normally wake me up. And then I grabbed my phone, and yeah, I had a Facebook Messenger message. And I also had three alarms that were going off at the same time, but none of them making any noise.
1: Yeah. Mm. Like, when did that... I don't know how that started happening, because I had two alarms set, but you had with the same tone.
3: Mm-hmm.
1: And the second one cancels the first one out. And then it's the same thing. You look down and there's two alarms going off, making no noise and not vibrating.
3: Yeah.
1: And you go, what? That defeats the purpose
3: of why
1: I set these alarms.
3: Like that. I was talking to Tommy about it and he made the point. He's like, that has to be a simple like line of coding. Like never let alarms be silent.
0: It really defeats the purpose.
3: Because they're alarms. Mm-hmm.
1: Yeah.
3: What the hell? How does that happen?
1: Yeah, like you don't even have vibrate going off. Like if that
3: wasn't,
1: even if you were awake and that was in your pocket, you set an alarm for a reason. How's it alerting you?
3: Yeah. Like I know that we are over-reliant on our devices, but come on, man.
1: I appreciate that happening to you.
3: Yeah. I didn't appreciate it this morning.
1: I mean, you know what I mean.
3: But I'm happy that you feel seen.
1: Yeah. Mm-hmm. It remains a mystery why that began happening.
2: Good morning, I'm Kelly, and y'all, I'm dodging kids left and right these days. They are showing up in my house. I told y'all yesterday about, you know, the kids that sell stuff outside of grocery stores. You can try and dodge that because you don't want to buy stuff that you can't eat.
0: Right.
2: And yesterday, this girl, I don't know if she was trying to sell something. I couldn't tell. She had, like, a little book bag on each time she came up. She came to my house three times knocking on the door.
0: Three times.
2: And the third time, I was sitting right there on my couch. And I was sitting up, I was FaceTiming, and I was like, who is this? And I realized, oh no, it's that weird little redheaded girl. And I couldn't run away because then it would be way noticeable.
0: Beat it, Debbie Gallagher.
2: Yeah. I'm like, what are you doing? So then I literally put my head down on the top of my sofa and my sofa table that's like behind my sofa that I put like all my candles and drinks and stuff on. And I just pretended like I was asleep in the window. Stupidest thing I've ever done.
3: So you just slowly went from sitting up to laying down.
2: Yeah, she definitely saw it, dude. I was like, I can't make it more obvious that I'm not going to answer this door. I can't make it more obvious because I have two dogs at the house right now, too. And so the first two times, they barked at her. And I was like, whatever, if they bark, she'll go away thinking like, oh, nobody's home. Dogs are barking. Mm-hmm. Except my roommate's car and my car are in the driveway right now. So, like, it's pretty obvious somebody's got to
0: like
2: be
0: the
2: home.
0: The screen door,
3: doesn't matter.
2: But I ignored it the first time, I ignored it the second time, and I just pretended to be asleep the third time. I was like, what is she doing? I really hope she didn't need help. That would have been really bad. She didn't seem like frantic.
3: Was she bleeding in any way?
2: No, didn't seem frazzled.

0: wasn't a mess or anything like that. Rode up on her bike each time. But that third time, she was real sneaky about it. I was like,
1: how is one sneaky on a bike when they knock on the door?
0: Well, I think that she parked in front of the bush that's in front of my house, so I couldn't see.
1: I see.
0: And then as she came up the stairs, I was like, what is that little fuzzy thing? And I was like, oh, it's a child. Oh, no.
1: So anyway, it's a child.
0: That was your kid, and they're trying to sell me something for like a school fundraiser. I'm not interested.
2: Not interested.
0: Please go away.
1: Yeah, you know Kelly's a vote no on the millage. I don't got no kids.
0: Yeah. Mm-hmm. I don't want to tap my phone onto your like 12-year-old square thing like yeah. they've got. Why are they walking around doing that? And I'm not giving them a credit card number on a thing I got to write down. I don't want to give a 12-year-old my email address either. No. All around. No. All around.
1: So you'll get on a bus with anyone and go anywhere.
0: Adults.
1: But a child trying to sell you cookie dough so they can go to camp is the danger that you are aware of.
2: That's the one to avoid.
0: Yeah, okay. I'm not interested.
1: Okay.
0: I'm not getting on a bus with a bunch of kids.
1: Just making sure I understand.
0: That makes me a pervert. A bus with a bunch of...
1: Perverts, you'll get on.
0: Yeah. Well, that's
1: if you're the only non-pervert, pervert, yeah. get me on there.
0: I'm not sure what they're selling yet, but yeah, I'll walk up there. I'll check it out.
3: Okay, so you don't want to look like the perpetrator. You always want to look like the victim.
0: That's right.
1: Oh, boy.
0: A victim to the child.
1: I don't blame you, though.
0: Yeah, child sales, get out of here.
1: No. We just, I mean, this won't help with kids selling stuff, but we just took Steve up on a suggestion that you had a while ago.
0: Uh-oh.
2: What did I have?
1: Soliciting signs.
2: Oh, my God, yeah.
1: In front of the house.
2: Yeah.
0: I have that, and people blow right past it.
1: Yeah.
3: Really?
1: People don't care. So ours literally just came, and my wife planted one on the landscaping out by the road, and yesterday I saw someone going door to door, lying about working on somebody's roof in the neighborhood or whatever.
0: Oh, my God.
2: Oh, apologizing for making so much noise.
1: Yeah. I watched them walk up to our house, take a step down the driveway, catch a glimpse of the sign, and then go away. And I was watching from a spot where they didn't, I don't think they saw me. Mm-hmm. I was so delighted by the power of that sign.
2: Nice.
1: And I thought, way to go, Steve. But mostly my wife, because she did it.
2: Yeah. Of course. I don't get any credit for that.
1: No.
2: No, we put it right next to the doorbell. So they get the false hope of having to walk all the way up the driveway, all the way up the little pathway, get to the point where they're just about to, But there have been, we've had it up for 3 years probably. And I think we've only had two people that have just completely ignored it.
1: Do you point at the sign?
2: And the one person, I didn't even point at it. I just opened the door. Hey, are you interested? And I just turned my head and I read the sign. And then I looked at them. Oh, I'm not soliciting. And I said, goodbye. And
3: you closed the door. What are you doing then?
2: Yeah, I don't know.
3: Man, I'd love to do that, but that would never work because every time they come to my house, I'm always outside. So they'd never make it to the door. And even if I had it at the end of the driveway, they don't care. They show up in their truck and they go, hey, we got extra asphalt and we can give you a deal today. Hey, I'm a kid on a one wheel and I don't know anything about roofing, but we're working just around the corner and we'd love to do your roof. Yeah, it's like 6 years old, man.
0: I sit on my front porch all the time. And so when people come up, especially when they're wearing those tricky little vests where you're like, are you delivering something?
1: Mm-hmm.
0: And they're asking, and they always walk up and they go, is William here? Because my dad had to co-sign on my house loan for me.
1: Oh, even more annoying.
0: And I'm like, rude. So I've just started being like, yeah, I'd have to unplug him, though, if you want to talk to him. And people just look at me, and they're like, what?
1: They're like, I don't know what that means, but everything that I can think of is not good.
0: Yeah. Like, go away. That's so rude to assume.
1: Mm-hmm.
0: Also, I own this house, bitch.
3: Yeah, I have a couple
1: with my daddy
3: on a couple of occasions. I've said, oh, I couldn't possibly make a decision without consulting my wife. I'm not married. No one's inside. She's not just on vacation or
0: you point at your ringless finger too.
1: Mm-hmm.
0: Gotta go talk to the wife.
1: Yeah. She won't even let me get a ring.
4: The old ball and chain.
3: You know how it is.
4: She won't let me spend a dime.
3: Man.
1: On the way, which states have the worst weather from a data perspective? Oh, man. The most fun rock morning shows say from a data perspective. Mm-hmm. Back in a moment, it is the Free Beer and Hot Wing Show.
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0: Maybe not.
1: Well, they put to wait 15 minutes. The weather will be 78 and sunny, just like it is 360 days a year.
2: It might be a 2 mile per hour breeze.
0: Yeah. The desert might be about the same all the time, I guess, but most places.
1: But that said, statistically speaking, weather is worse in one state over another, in 10 states over 40 others.
0: Okay.
1: Which state do you think has the worst weather?
2: Alaska.
1: You are incorrect. They are not in the top 10.
0: Hmm. I'm going to say Texas.
1: Texas is number one. Hmm. About 155 tornadoes a year on average.
3: Oh, my God.
1: I mean, which giant it helps with, that though. Texas is bigger than a lot of countries.
0: Yeah.
1: $190 billion weather and climate disasters since 1980. So they say that again. There have been 190 weather and climate disasters since 1980 between hurricanes, tornadoes, and other stuff.
0: Jeez.
1: Since 1980.
0: Yeah, I got to imagine it's mostly the coastal states. I would think like Mississippi, Alabama, Florida.
1: Florida's number two. They hold the national record of hurricane landfalls with 120 documented since 1851. Which, again, if you've paid attention for a minute, not surprising. Yeah. That also should give you a pretty good clue on number three.
3: California?
2: Georgia?
1: No, California is not in the top 10. Nor is Georgia, as far as bad weather states.
0: I mean, North Louisiana? Carolina.
1: Louisiana.
0: Louisiana.
2: Oh, yeah.
1: North Carolina's in the top 10 as well. Louisiana is number three. Okay. $10 billion flood events since 1980, on top of a repetitive number of Category 3 and 4 hurricanes that hit the Outer Banks. But then the flooding that happens as a result, like what happened last time in North Carolina when they had the horrible flooding, was so the hurricane that went over it and just sat there and sat there.
0: Oh, yeah.
1: And sat there. Four, Kansas.
0: Okay, that makes sense.
2: The tornadoes.
1: Much smaller than Texas. Now, Texas has, what do we say, tornadoes per year?
0: Like
1: on average, 155.
3: Yeah.
1: Kansas has 100 a year. And think of the size of Kansas compared to Texas.
2: Yeah.
1: I mean, that's because Kansas is the belt buckle of the tornado belt. Or the, you know, the peak tornado alley.
2: That's insane.
1: When Hot Wings and I interviewed for a job in Wichita many years ago, we're down there visiting, and the locals, a number of locals, we were there not 24 hours, but almost everyone we met said, we're due for a big F5. Hope we don't get a tornado this year. We're due for a big one.
0: Yeah, it's been a while. We're due. Yeah, we go, oh.
3: Neat.
0: Oh, man, a lot of these houses, you guys don't have basements, do you? No.
1: What do you do? We pray.
0: We lay in a ditch.
1: Okay.
0: Okay, cool. No thanks.
2: Yeah, maybe you want to do a little bit more than that.
1: Yeah, and we're living in Omaha at the time, which is the northern end of Tornado Alley, and we'd see the sky turn green 4 or 5 times a summer.
2: Yeah. But you never experienced
1: I never saw a tornado with my own eyes. Nope.
0: No, they were...
3: You haven't?
0: We had them, we had them very close a number of times.
2: Yeah.
0: This area called Missouri Valley, just to the north. They got it all the time.
1: It was like
0: I'm
1: a magnet.
0: I don't know what it is about that town, but it was really common out there, more so than other places we've ever lived, where it was routine that car dealerships would have hail damage sales.
2: Oh, yeah, that well, that's
0: because
2: where
0: we get those the big hail, you know, baseball size hail. And my buddy got our friend Troy got a great deal on a Pontiac Sunfire that
1: with dimples.
0: It was brand new, but it looked like a golf ball.
2: That's the last car that I had that I bought from the salvage auction was from out there in that area somewhere.
0: Yeah.
2: Yeah, it was a white car, hail damage, looked just like a Titleist.
0: Yeah. Yeah. Drives fine.
1: Mm-hmm. All right, number four is Kansas, as we said. It's actually 96 tornadoes a year.
3: Alabama's got to be in there, right? Did you say they're in the top 10?
1: They're not.
3: Oh, but that's surprising.
1: The fact that, there's so many of those southern states where you'll have the forecast, like, there will be large tornadoes tomorrow.
3: Oh, yeah.
1: Not, it's possible, it's there will be.
0: What about Tennessee?
1: Tennessee is not.
0: Okay.
1: Oklahoma is fifth.
0: I was going to say that Oklahoma must
1: 70
0: be
1: tornadoes a year. There have been 65 E4 or stronger tornadoes since 1950.

0: Christ. What about Arizona because of the heat, like you were talking about?
1: Nope.
0: Okay.
2: I think, but I think their perspective is major storms,
0: devastation,
2: and cost to insurance companies.
0: Yes.
2: But I think, I mean, if you ask people,
0: yeah,
2: like my friend Dale, who lives in Arizona, he's from Arizona his whole life, and he's always like, oh, yeah, I can't stand your winters. And then I'll say, well, what do you do when you play golf in the summer? What do you do? And he goes, we get to the golf course at 5 so we can be off by 8.
0: Ew, gross.
2: And then you stay inside. And I'm like, yeah. Okay, well, that's not a lot better than in the winter when we hibernate inside because it's too damn cold to go outside. And he's like, yeah.
3: I'd still prefer what they have.
2: Yep. I would rather walk to the car in 120 than 20.
3: Yeah, they don't have to shovel the heat.
1: I would not.
2: Yes. Steve, you're right. You don't have to shovel heat. Colorado is 6th. Now, that one surprised me. But Colorado is the hail king of the country.
3: Oh, are they?
2: Okay. They average 94 hail events a year.
1: Jesus.
2: And $151 million in annual hail damage. They've seen $38 billion in hailstorm damage storms since 1980.
1: Well, if we're going for cost and the density of the population, I would say New Jersey.
2: Negative.
1: No.
2: Missouri is 7th. They're a mixture of Gulf moisture, plains tornadoes, and major river flooding with the Missouri and the Mississippi on either side.
1: Oh, yeah.
2: Georgia. I think one of you said Georgia earlier,
3: Georgia.
2: And I said no. My mistake. They lead the country in raw billion-dollar disaster frequency with 134 since 1980. Cumulative damage caused by weather in Georgia since 1980 is $150 billion.
0: That's so crazy.
2: North Carolina's number 10. Number 9, no one has said.
3: South Carolina.
2: Illinois. They are on the Midwest. They're the Midwest Kiss on Tornado Alley.
1: Okay.
3: Oh.
2: Just close enough to the Plains states and then flooding.
1: And bordered by the river, yeah.
2: Yeah. Yeah.
1: Oh, okay.
3: There's a list of places you should not live.
1: Yeah.
2: I mean, if you strip out like a San Diego where 78 and sunny is pretty much every day, what's the best weather place to live?
1: The best weather place.
2: Or maybe it's still. Like you get people from the Midwest say, well, I wouldn't want to not have four seasons. But that always has felt like justification of the fact that you are shoveling snow, because I don't hear anybody cheering winter on when
3: I don't believe those people either.
1: In my mind,
3: never believe those
1: in my
3: people.
1: Mind, the best weather is Kentucky.
2: Why Kentucky?
1: Because when we lived in Knoxville, you kind of get four seasons, but winter is a kiss of winter. You know, I mean, they can get 6 or 7 or 8 inches of snow, but it's super rare. Usually it's like 1 inch and the town shuts down.
2: Mm-hmm.
1: But it gets crazy humid in Knoxville.
2: Yeah.
1: And it can get pretty humid and hot in Nashville, too. So I go, if you just came up just a little bit,
2: you get
1: a little bit better winter, maybe just a little less hot of a summer. And it's beautiful. Kentucky is a beautiful state. So I'm like, to me, that would be probably like the sweet spot.
2: Lexington
1: for
2: is
1: for
2: your
1: weather.
2: Banana belt.
1: Yeah.
2: It's perfect.
1: I think
3: I've always thought Virginia.
1: Perfect.
2: Yeah, that's pretty good.
3: Yeah, you're going to get the humidity, but...
1: Same area. Yeah, basically, that general...
0: I'd say South Carolina.
2: Really? Even though the humidity?
0: Oh, the humidity? Yeah, it's the armpit, for sure. Mm-hmm. I mean, it is such an armpit there, but they've got, like, the mountains, the beaches, that Carolina heavenly feel.
2: It's pretty gorgeous.
0: Yeah.
2: Every time I go to South Carolina, I'm like, why is this state not overpopulated?
0: Yeah, same with North Carolina, too. But I also, as I get to thinking about it, I'm like, well, damn, Oregon's pretty awesome.
2: Ooh,
0: Oregon's beautiful.
1: Yeah, that's nice, too.
0: Sure love that Oregon coast.
2: Yeah, that would be.
1: I want to be far enough inland that I'm not dealing with hurricanes.
0: Yeah.
1: Like, I love the coasts. I love visiting them, but I don't want to have to deal with that. It seems like too much.
2: This text, I'm on Cape Cod. It's here. We just had that horrible storm. We get hurricanes, and I believe that's probably true. Somebody pointed out Kentucky gets a ton of ice. That's been my experience when I've gone to North Carolina in the winter it's an ice storm is a pretty regular thing. Well, you've had that in Atlanta, quite a bit.
0: Yeah, and South Carolina.
3: It just shuts down, too.
0: Yeah, because they just don't have the same equipment and preparations that the states that are used to having snow have. So it's just a lot easier and cheaper, I think, on their budget just to say, everybody just stay home.
2: Yeah.
0: But most of the time they don't say that until everybody's at work. So then everybody bum rushes to go get their kids from school and to get on the interstate at the same time to get home.
2: Mm-hmm.
0: And then you have what looks like The Walking Dead, which actually happened

0: in Atlanta.
1: Yeah, that one
0: I lived
1: time,
0: there
1: yeah.
0: when that happened. Yeah. A ton of my friends slept in Chick-fil-A's and Home Depot's and Lowe's. No. And yeah, and people were like busting out their side-by-sides and four-wheelers, quads, whatever you call them, to go and pick up people off the interstate. We were meeting strangers at Trader Joe's because we were walking. I didn't even go. I was like, screw work. And I'd walk up to Trader Joe's for a $2 Chuck, make a new friend, and bring them home.
1: It's so bizarre.
0: Y'all trying to sleep at a Trader Joe's? You want to come to my friend Claire's house? Right? What are we doing?
1: Me, Albert, and Rick Mahorn were coming back from a game at Oklahoma State for basketball. And it started freezing rain on the drive. And we're like, eh, it's not too bad. But it got so much worse by the time we got to Oklahoma City from Stillwater. It was... And that story in Atlanta had happened not too long before that.
0: Crazy.
1: And I said to the guys, they're like, hey, well, let's stop and get some food. I go, I think we should get to the hotel. There are truck drivers abandoning. We're driving by people abandoning their semis on Interstate 40 or whatever one we were on, 35, I think, going south. And I'm like, this is bad. And then you get out and you're like, I'm going to die with every step on the way into the hotel. And then the next morning, we all had early, early flights. And so my flight was at 6 a.m. I got up at 4 because the car had a good quarter of an inch of ice and no scraper. So I sat out in the car with the car running for an hour trying to get it going and then used a credit card to scrape. Because what else are you going to do?
2: It's shocking that you could even get into it.
1: That was the big concern. I'm like, I may have to abandon a rental car here.
3: You got to throw the shoulder into the door
2: a little bit.
3: So you can kind of get the crack all the way around.
1: I think that's
3: something you learn when you... Yeah. When you deal with that on a regular basis.
2: But there's nothing more satisfying than when you do get into a car and then you can roll down the window and then punch the ice out.
3: Oh, yeah, and you just get the ice sheet.
2: Yeah.
3: And you just
2: go, that's awesome.
1: Text, I've lived in Florida for 12 years and I lived in Maine for 13 before that. I will choose 12 months of Maine's weather over 12 months of Florida's weather.
3: Wow, really?
1: That's saying something.
3: Where in Florida?
1: This text, South hard to Florida. Beat the Appalachian Mountains in Southwest Virginia.
3: Yep.
1: Yeah, that I believe.
2: Area.
0: So beautiful.
1: That
0: beautiful
1: I
0: area,
1: believe. Yeah. On the way, Dumber Than the Show Trivia Revisited. 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

0: Time to play Dumber Than the Show Trivia. Big stakes, certainly since this evolution of the game. The biggest, if you choose one person. Or the smallest, if you choose me. Jeremy in West Michigan. Hi, Jeremy, how are you?
1: Good, how are you?
0: Very good. Big day for you. You got a chance to win some money. Now, you could play me for $100, Kelly for $300, or Hot Wings for $2,900. Think carefully.
1: I think I'm going with Hot Wings.
0: No, you didn't take near enough time to figure that out. But yes, of course you are, Jeremy. You and Hot Wings will each have the same five questions from Steve. Whichever of you gets the most right wins. If there's a tie, low time's the deciding factor. You each get a maximum of 90 seconds, and you can each pass on questions the first time around. Jeremy, are you good at trivia?
1: No.
0: Okay. Well, then this should be an interesting game. Let's see how this goes. Jeremy, good luck.
2: All right, Jeremy. I'm assuming that you're not expecting to do very well.
1: Nope. Not really, but I'm going to try.
0: Now, the last time somebody said this, I think it was on a big jackpot, and then they sandbagged.
2: Yeah.
0: So maybe that's what you're doing.
2: All right, Jeremy, your turn on a $2,900 round of Dumber Than the Show Trivia begins in 3, 2, 1. Numerically, which Super Bowl will be played on February 14th, 2027?
1: 53.
2: What is the name of Edvard Munch's famous painting of a figure screaming?
1: Pass.
2: What is the name of Batman's butler?
1: Pass.
2: What holds the record for the longest running Broadway show?
1: Cats.
2: What is the square root of 169?
1: 13.
2: What is the name of Edvard Munch's famous painting of a figure screaming?
1: Oh, double pass.
2: What is the name of Batman's butler?
1: And I know this, and I can't think of the name right now. I'm going to pass.
2: Time. Jeremy, how do you think you did?
1: Horrible. I should have known that Batman one.
0: All right. I don't think you were sandbagging.
2: No. I'm sure it'll come to you, though.
0: Hold on, bud.
2: All right, we're going to put you back on hold. We'll call Hot Wings in here. Get in here.
0: Now get
2: in here. Hot Wings returns. Coffee in hand as usual.
3: Yeah, that's fresh.
2: How was your time in the hallway, Hot Wings?
3: Oh, pretty good.
2: All right. Are you ready?
3: Yes, I am ready.
2: $2,900 on the line, Hot Wings. Your turn begins in 3, 2, 1. Numerically, which Super Bowl will be played on February 14th, 2027?
3: Super Bowl 61.

0: What is the name of Edvard Munch's famous painting of a figure?
1: Scream.
0: What is the name of Batman's butler?
1: Alfred.
0: What holds the record for the longest running Broadway show?
2: Phantom of the Opera.
0: What is the square root of 169?
1: 13.
0: Time. Owings, how do you think you did?
1: Pretty good.
0: Okay. Total this all up. And we will bring Jeremy back in so we can score this game. Welcome back, Jeremy. Question number one. Numerically, which Super Bowl will be played on February 14th, 2027? Jeremy took a minute to think about it, and he said 53. Hot Wings also took a moment to think about it and said 61. 61 is correct.
3: Oh, wow.
2: I was pretty sure this last year was 60, but then in my mind I was like, it also could have been 50.
0: Woo! Would have also accepted LXI if you wanted to give it to me in Roman numerals.
1: I was so happy that you said numerically, but I also had to think, does he mean that I can actually just say the number?
4: Would you have accepted 58 because the first three weren't actually called the Super Bowl?
0: Nope.
5: What about 60 because the first one, there's no tape evidence of it?
0: Yeah. Because I'll tell you why. Because the logo says 61. It doesn't say 61 with an asterisk next to it and then,
5: well, technically 58
0: at the bottom. Hot Wings leads 1-0.
3: You know.
0: Question two. What is the name of Edvard Munch's famous painting of a figure screaming? Jeremy passed. Came back to it. Passed again. Hot Wings did not let me finish the question before he said, The Scream. The Scream is correct. Hot Wings leads 2-0. Oh. What is the name of Batman's butler? Jeremy passed. Came back to it and thought about it for a long time. And he said, oh, I know this.

0: 13 is correct. Jeremy's on the board.
1: Ooh, yeah.
2: Yeah.
0: It's 4-1. This last one is worth 100,000 points.
1: Okay.
0: What holds the record for the longest running Broadway show? Jeremy said Cats. Pretty good guess. Hot Wings said Phantom of the Opera. An even better guess. It is the Phantom of the Opera. Hot Wings wins 5-1.
1: Hard to lose with 5. Sorry, Jeremy. I was not to be trifled with today.
2: Yeah, I just said that I failed on that Batman one.
1: Yeah, that would have made the difference.
3: Hurt. Yeah, that one hurts.
1: Alfred Pennyworth. Thank you, Jeremy.
2: Appreciate you, guys.
1: There you go. We'll play again later on today. You could win up to $200.
0: Wow.
1: A stark drop-off in jackpots after Monday and Tuesday, where the combined jackpots were $4,100. And then today, the combined possible jackpots are $300.
0: You can't get to 4,000 without passing by 300.
3: It's true.
1: It's a good point,
0: that's
1: Steve.
0: That's what they say.
3: Fact. That's a hard and fast fact.
1: Yep. That's a good point.
0: Yeah, the road to 4,000 travels right through.
1: Let me ask you this:
0: 300ville.
1: Has anyone ever gotten to 4,000 if they skipped 300?
4: Nope.
1: Well, there you have it. No, it's pretty much the most important day in trivia history. Then, yeah. Authorities say a Kentucky officer ran the same two license plates 2,000 times. That seems a bit much. They belonged to the mother of his child. She had an order of protection against him. Now, he didn't hack anything. He typed in a plate, one of 120,000 cameras. The Washington Post found at least 50 more. Most were watching women. Audit logs show a police chief ran 600 searches on two plates, his exes and her teenage daughters. The plate tells you what she drives. It doesn't tell you where she sleeps. That's the data broker, and that's what Incogni fights against.
3: 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Yeah, your home address, phone, relatives. 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

0: 3,000 cameras. The Washington Post found at least 50 more. Most were watching women. Audit logs show a police chief ran 600 searches on two plates, his ex's and her teenage daughter's. Here's what nobody says.
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0: Chip, you get into a couple fights, 3-4 fights a year?
3: Yes.
0: Would you say you like to fight?
3: An understatement. You can get punched or punch someone and it gives me wood.
0: Are you serious?
3: Yeah.
0: Really?
3: Yeah. My wife tries to stop it the best she can, but there's nothing she can do. She enjoys afterwards.
0: Okay. Do you go home and then make it sloppy?
3: Yeah.
4: Have you ever thought about getting into boxing or something?
3: MMA route.
4: Yeah.
3: Tried training, but I was running into the problem of nobody wants to grapple and wrestle and train MMA with a guy that has wood.
0: I can't believe we didn't think of that, Chip. I'm not going to lie. I feel like we really missed the boat on that.

0: 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This is ridiculous. But kind of fun to be jealous of, I guess, and make fun of.
1: Yeah, so fun.
0: Is it?
1: To realize that we don't even understand, we don't even comprehend certain things that rich people know.
0: No. It's a little strange, right?
1: It's
0: 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Let's start with this. This guy got caught doing, I think, 75 in a 25.
2: That's fast.
3: That's pretty quick on a motorcycle. Pretty quick, yeah.
0: But he was very honest with the officer about what he was doing.
4: I was moving a little quick, wasn't I?
5: Yeah, way too quick.
4: I was trying to hit the McDonald's breakfast. I know, I was making it.
5: Coming from there in here is like 2 minutes.
4: I know.
5: Let me see driver's license.
4: I got you. I was rushing. I woke up late.
5: Wow, I can see you were rushing. 72, it's way too fast.
0: Also, no shoes.
1: No shoes?
3: Boy,
2: yeah. Cross like a barefoot?
1: Oh, yeah. Wow.
0: Yeah.
1: That's a professional right there.
0: Yeah, right?
3: Lots of good decisions.
0: That seems terrifying.
1: Man. Aren't they? I saw that they're testing out the all-day breakfast again, though.
0: Are they?
1: Yeah, that would have kept this man from getting a ticket.
0: Would have been
1: wouldn't have had to rush.
3: Yeah, wouldn't have had to speak. Would have had time to put his shoes on.
0: That died during COVID, right?
1: Yeah, it's been gone for about 5 years. So I read an article yesterday. I guess they're going to do test markets and see if it's worth it to bring it back.
0: It came back right before that, right? And it was worth it.
1: Didn't it have been a while before that.
0: They did all sorts of reshuffling with their stuff to make it work.
1: But it wasn't the whole menu, right?
0: No.
1: You could just get certain breakfast items all day.
0: Yeah.
1: I think it had been back for maybe 4 or 5 years before
0: longer than I thought.
1: Yeah, I thought it was longer than that. I could be wrong, but
0: I don't care.
1: What my memory was.
0: I'd rather have a cheeseburger for breakfast than a sausage McMuffin any time of day.
1: But I'm broken.
0: Everybody else is the other way.
1: If I could get a hash brown all hours of the day, that is the unsung hero of the McDonald's breakfast menu.
3: I do like those. So that guy
0: blamed McDonald's. But here's a teenager working McDonald's, a 17-year-old. Everybody loves because he did something very generous without expecting any sort of reward, which then got him a big reward.

0: The guy comes in, he couldn't find his wallet, so he's trying to figure out how to do his tap on his phone, but we just couldn't get it figured out, so I just offered to pay for it. It's no hard on me. It's money I can give out to the community, help other people. I don't have a problem with it, so.
1: You bought his dinner.
0: Yeah.
2: So this teenager, like, as you heard, ended up buying the guy's dinner. Well, the guy was so grateful, he's like, wait a minute. So the next day, the guy got in touch with the local news and shared the story. The station tracked him down. Then the guy on the news team surprised him at work with a bunch of restaurant gift cards and a thank you.
3: That's pretty awesome.
2: For his act of kindness. And the kid's like, just seemed like a nice thing to do.
3: Yeah.
2: Pretty good. Charles Barkley. He keeps doubling down on this statement, and this is the most direct one yet, said to a TV station back in his old college town of Auburn, Alabama, about how he is not going to be a public figure much longer.
4: I'm looking forward to this last year. TV has been great to me. I'm going to take a step back from public life. I'm always coming to Auburn, though. I wanted to make that perfectly clear. People ask me, I say, yeah, I'm stepping back from public life after this year. It's been a great run. It's been a great journey. I thank everybody for the support all these years. But I'll be 64 years old, and, you know, Ernie asked me to stay a couple more years, and last year was one, this year is two, but I feel really good. This is more like it's going to be more like a celebration because, man, you guys have, I've had the greatest life a person could have.
5: I would miss him so much.
2: Me too.
5: Yeah, and I don't even really watch sports stuff ever, but I like the clips I see of him.
3: Yeah.
2: Well, and I mean, it feels like the world's better when he's giving his opinions and being silly.
6: Mm-hmm. Yeah.
3: Side note, why do they make him stare into the sun when they're giving those interviews?
2: I
3: understand that. I get that the lighting is, it probably looks a little bit better, but poor guy doesn't know which way to look.
2: Right. Also, why does he had the top collar, the top button buttoned up on his polo shirt.
6: Yeah,
2: that's not a good look for anyone, right?
6: I mean,
3: I don't know.
6: I don't like it.
2: It does? What does it depend on me?
7: What kind of tie you're wearing?
2: He didn't have a tie
7: what kind
2: on.
7: Of accessory? But yeah, don't button it.
6: Yeah, he's just a guy. It's a regular golf shirt buttoned all the way up.
3: Yeah, I don't know, because I'll comment and say, that looks stupid, and then I'll find out everyone does that now.
2: And then there'll be a photo of you doing it shortly thereafter.
3: But like the week after, it's not cool anymore.
2: Yeah, the same. So the Sacramento Kings had their media day, and the live stream was going because the players and the coaches were going to go up and do the thing, and reporters will ask their questions. But they just started to roll the live stream early. The microphones were live, and a couple of female reporters that were there, not exclusively female, but they're the ones who are you hear most of the comments from, are talking about a number of players, including Ben Simmons, who just signed with the team, and Zach LaVine, who will be making $49 million this year.
5: Damn.
2: In Jesus. A final year of his contract that no one wants.
3: $49 million.
2: Yeah.
8: Hodges.
2: So right now, when you're hearing this, bear in mind, it's just showing the backdrop, the step and repeat, as they're called, of the Sacramento Kings with their sponsor. And no players or coaches are there. They're just chatting it up like we would be.
3: Waiting for them to show up.
6: Yep.
9: That's how you know you made it, when you can say that about yourself.
8: I said that's what just happens when, you know, that's being Sarah Hodges.
10: Oh, no, because I'm trying to transcribe and
8: like Ben Simmons. When Ben Simmons is, that's what comes with being Ben Simmons.
10: Oh, yeah.
8: I'm like, cringe.
10: Lucky he's so fine.
3: Did you hear what she said?
2: He's
3: lucky he's so fine.
2: He's cringe. Lucky he's so fine. Then so she fine. Says,
8: he's like a looking dude. I didn't notice, like, and his skin's like so smooth. I was like, damn, no tattoos.
9: Hold on, I thought Jordan Poole was your type.
10: Allegedly, I like light skins, I guess.
8: Jordan Poole.
9: What about Zach LaVine then?
10: Hella fine.
8: I think his personality annoys the so that's what makes him more
10: Did
2: you say that's what makes him more fine?
3: Yeah.
6: His personality annoys the S out of me.
5: I mean, they didn't say anything wrong.
3: No,
6: they just said he's
5: wildly unprofessional. And it was caught on a hot mic.
2: Mm-hmm.
3: Yeah.
2: The TV station that was streaming, that was a TV station streaming that they had just set up. They killed it and then restarted a new live stream after all that.

0: Oopsie. Make that mistake once.
1: Yeah, it happens.
0: There's a little bit more left to it, and if you listen, it kind of sounds like somebody maybe tipped them off at the end of it, but I'm not positive because you can't really tell what they're saying.
1: Did they try to do damage control?
0: No.
1: Oh.
2: Yeah, we should put a just photo wait. Of Zach, like, side by side from, like, year one to year two and see, like, literally, if it's, like, the White House. Ben. Does it age you?
3: Ben's yeah. Been out. Ben's been fishing.
2: People talking who want to, like, listen to their mother. Okay. Wait, who said that?
1: Oh, yeah, I think they like definitely found
0: wait,
1: out.
0: Wait, what?
1: Who said what now? Oh.
0: Oops.
1: And then they do that immediate thing we've all done in this business, because there's hot mics lots of places.
4: Mm-hmm.
1: Or like when I leave the mics on in the room.
4: Yeah.
1: What did we say?
4: Uh-huh.
5: Yeah. What went over the air? Yeah,
1: what did we do?
0: Who were we talking about?
5: I had one of the best moments ever doing that. I told Freebeer an entire story during the world shutdown during COVID 2019, 2020.
1: I think it was the first time I was home with COVID doing the show.
5: Yep. Or a boyfriend, like at the time, fake proposed with a promise ring in a restaurant. And it was like just such an embarrassing night. It was not a good night. We broke up a month later. Fine, mm-hmm. Whatever.
1: Yeah.
5: So when I get into the studio at the time, I would run the board when Freebeer was out and he was working from home. So we had to communicate through the board that we run.
1: Mm-hmm.
5: And so I'm talking directly into the mic. Hey, how was your birthday? How was dinner? We went to a super fancy restaurant. So of course I want to tell y'all about how good it was. It's like we sat there for 3 hours because the restaurant took forever after he proposed. And I said no, but the whole restaurant thought I said yes. And they were popping champagne and sending free appetizers. We got a free dessert. And the whole time I'm sitting there in a sweater that was way too hot and a haircut that I hate. And a man that I'm going to break up with a month later and da da da da. And then Steve comes in and he's like, oh, the button's on. And I go, what's that do? And he's like, well, that would mean that anything that's been said into the mic probably went over the air, but you and Freebeer are probably just talking text.
1: To the internet feed.
0: Yeah, down the line to the internet.
5: Yeah, to the internet feed. So anybody watching the webcams that morning from 5 to 6 a.m., because Freebeer and I went on a full therapy session.
1: It was like 35 minutes.
5: Yeah. And then Steve was like, well, we'll see if it picked it up. And I was like, please, God, no. Please, God, no. And Steve gives me this look of, oh, wow, it's clearer than ever.
4: You were right into the
1: like
4: mic.
1: If it was a normal day and I was in the studio, there's a good chance it would have been like...
5: Right, mumbling.
1: But because I'm at home, it's like speaking into the receiver of a phone if you're holding the phone.
0: Or a microphone on the radio.
1: And Steve was so optimistic, he probably didn't catch anything. And as soon as he said that, I remember thinking, well, I'm like literally like the microphone is touching my face.
5: Yeah.
1: And Kelly's probably just as close because I could hear her very well. But let's hold out hope.
5: That was so damn funny. Oh,
0: I remember going back and pulling that video and seeing you freeze and like your posture change. And you're like, huh?
5: That tea was piping hot and extremely personal.
4: Yeah.
5: Extremely personal. I've been able to talk about it now, which is fine, obviously. But woo, that morning I was like, oh, he probably wouldn't enjoy hearing that.
1: And who understandably
5: would?
1: So, right? I mean, he would have been justified. Not that you did it on purpose, but it still would have been pretty rough.
4: Yeah. Yeah. I remember doing that years ago. Like, you'll notice when we go off the air, I always do this.
5: Yeah, where you push the mic away.
4: I always push the mic away now because I did that once or twice and I went, oh, man. And I don't think anybody heard it, but I go, nope, no more. I'm not doing that ever again. Always off mic.
1: I'd like to say I do that too, but nah.
0: I typically
1: also,
0: lean in.
1: I'm too loud.
4: It's a reflex now.
5: Me too. You
1: hear me anyway.
5: Me too.
1: Hot Wings has an indoor voice. Me and probably Kelly, no indoor voice.
5: Not me.
4: Mm-mm. I have an indoor voice unless I'm in a car next to my girlfriend. And then I'm yelling all the time. She goes, you don't have to talk so loud. And I go, sorry.
0: I'm an announcer. Yes, I do.
1: That's funny.
4: Well, my voice, it doesn't seem loud within the context of this room, but I never change volume. So when I go home, it does seem pretty loud.
1: Oh, you're gross.
4: Yeah.
1: I don't like that at all. Learn to monitor yourself.
5: There's a lady around. I must speak louder.
4: Yeah.
5: Listen to me.
4: It's the only way that I feel like I'm being heard.
5: Yeah.
4: Yeah.
1: On the way, things the ultra rich can buy that the rest of us would probably be like, that's for sale? You can buy that? That's next. 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

0: I don't remember there being any problem with it when I was about 11 and I saw it and Daryl Hannah came out of the water and you could damn near see everything.
1: Yeah, there was
2: touching.
0: So yeah, I don't know.
1: Kid that day.
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4: 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As we play, you can win $1,000 in the final hour today on the $1,000 Minute of Mayhem. Free Beer Hot Wings, Steve, Kelly, Maitland. You know, there's Rich, and then there's the Ultra Rich.
5: Yeah.
4: This song in a trillion years.
6: What do you mean? This is a brand new song.
4: Is it?
6: Yeah.
4: So, there was a Reddit thread about the things the ultra rich can buy that the rest of us wouldn't even know is for sale, or it's so outrageous.
7: Okay.
4: It wouldn't even be a consideration.
7: Okay. So, like, we know they can buy fancy cars or yachts or things.
4: Sure.
6: Private jets.
4: Yeah. And some of these,
7: like, are, if we all got rich, you'd go, oh, that's what I want. And
4: yeah.
7: Okay.
4: And some of these are just, you've been rich for so long that you don't even consider money. Like,
6: are we talking islands?
4: No, I mean, some of it's just experiences. Like this first one, and technically you could save up your money and afford this for a long, long time. It'd be stupid and you'd be broke the rest of your life. But this person writes, I worked security at a property in Boston that contained, amongst other things, a very high-end hotel. We had an incredibly wealthy client fly into town, his wives. There were more than three. Confusing.
6: Okay.
4: The ladies went shopping for a day. They were all in a limo, followed by an empty, full-sized tour bus-type bus. When they got back that evening, I was no longer confused by the bus. Every square inch of that bus was filled with things they bought that day. Every inch of the cargo area was filled. Every inch of the passenger area, floor to ceiling, thousands and thousands of packages and bags. There's no way they could have listed everything they bought that day. They consumed in unspeakable quantities. Because they could. A lifetime's worth of purchases for them in one day.
6: What do you do with all of that?
7: Yeah, maybe this is like some kind of a sheik or something.
4: That's what I'm guessing.
7: Like that Saudi oil money.
4: And then they ship it back home and
6: but I mean,
4: they love American stuff.
6: It's so much.
7: Yeah, I don't. Yeah, that's nuts.
2: I want to be rich like that. I want that kind of money.
4: It's like rich, cartoon rich.
7: That is. Yeah. Like, right? I mean, I want to be rich where I could do that, but I still wouldn't want that much stuff all at once, I don't think.
2: I would just want more
7: land. Give me more land. Give me more space.
4: This person writes, I've seen patients fly from Canada to the United Kingdom to undergo advanced limb salvage procedures that aren't offered in Canada.
6: Limb salvage?
4: Yeah.
7: What are these rich, super rich people doing to their limbs?
4: They pay my bill up front. This person works in healthcare. They pay the hospital in cash, usually $30,000 American. Then they pay for private hospitals in the air with a physician on board to fly back home.
7: An air hospital.
4: One of the hospitals I go to, a guy pays extra for a suite. I didn't know hospitals had suites.
6: I guess some do.
7: Yeah, I did know that, but mostly from celebrities who are at like Cedars Sinai or whatever. Yeah. And they, you know.
4: This one, there's an entire level of medical care available to the rich and VIP patients, entire wings of hospitals given over exclusively to the wealthy, 4-star food, lavish decoration, and amenities of a resort that the regular people can't see. Concierge medicine with physicians on retainer 24/7. Wow. Ways of jumping organ transplant lists or getting access to treatments and modalities not yet approved to the general public.
7: No, that's
4: what we've all always believed, right?
7: Yeah, none of that surprises me.
4: A billionaire doesn't go to the ER with the riffraff.
7: No, of course not.
6: Oh.
4: None of this's surprising.
7: No, that's not surprising at all. I mean, especially when it comes to healthcare, especially in this country, the more you have, the more you can get.
4: Okay, this is...

0: an item you didn't know existed.
1: Okay, all right. Because so far, I can believe all that.
0: Yeah.
1: Yeah.
0: This one's more like, wait, that's a thing?
2: Mm-hmm.
0: I was at my boss's house, and he's the kind of rich that people imagine rich people being.
1: Okay.
0: Is how they describe
1: it. All right.
0: And I went through something that I was like, what is this? Some sort of weird militant shadow box. But it was filled with, I don't know, 12 to 16 designer watches. And it says they were running. And you could hear a constant sound of the box running as well. And I'm like, what is this? And he goes, oh, that's a winding cabinet. You put your expensive watches in the cabinet and it winds them automatically so that when you take it out, it's already on time.
1: I've heard of that. I've heard of that, but I've never seen one.
3: I've known people who have like the little ones that you sit like on your nightstand and it winds it. I had one. But it was on...
4: The person is you?
1: Oh,
4: no,
1: man.
4: You're the rich person?
3: I had like one little money. Box that you plugged in and okay. It would wind your watch because I had one of those, what is it, kinetic...
1: Oh, yeah,
3: watches.
4: I don't know. You're speaking a different language, Maitland.
3: Yeah.
4: I thought that you were down to earth like the rest of us.
0: Did you get that while you were in Davos?
3: I'm secretly loaded, you guys.
1: Yeah.
4: What else do you have? Like rocket pants or something else that I've never heard of?
0: As if it's not enough that they own watches that cost a starter home and they have a display case for all of them, they also are wound by a robot.
1: That's awesome.
4: Hmm.
0: Amazing.
1: Okay, I might get on board with that.
0: I worked for a woman who didn't realize how wealthy they were until we went out. For her birthday. The restaurant only had Wagyu and no lobster. And she said, I'll wait. I thought they'll rustle something up. We waited 3 hours for them to fly fresh lobster in on her private jet to cook for her.
3: What?
5: Wow.
0: And we just hung out at the restaurant and ate their other stuff until
1: Whoa.
0: Then. I don't want to wait 3 hours
4: for a lobster to be flown in. I thought you were going to say they went out on the boat and caught one.
1: I mean, surely there's a fresh one floating around this town somewhere,
4: right?
1: Jeez.
0: There was a boy at our school who had two bodyguards accompanying him everywhere at school. During every lesson, one sat at a wall near his desk. The other sat outside the classroom. Same with the dining hall. For school trips, they traveled separately, typically in a bulletproof car following the school coach. He had a private apartment, usually reserved for a parent or teacher at the boarding school, and a neighboring room for the bodyguards. No one was allowed to enter his area without the bodyguard's consent, including classmates. He wanted to be in the dorm with the others, but couldn't because the bodyguards wouldn't allow it. The school couldn't allow non-parent adults to visit the dorms without residents and the parents' consent. So even if you were visiting your kids in the same dorm, you had to get permission.
1: Wow.
0: From the bodyguards and the parents of Richie Rich.
1: Well, you're right.
4: Who
1: that must be a different level of rich if they're worried about you're worried about a kidnapping at that point for ransom.
0: Jeez. He said they were very nice. They were consistently polite to those who didn't know them and friendly to those who they did. But as a kid, man, that's like being a president's children or something at a boarding school.
5: Seems isolating, honestly.
0: I think you'd hate it,
1: mm-hmm.
0: right? You're like, everything about me walking in is... I'm different, and I think I'm better than you, even if you don't.
1: Yeah.
4: Right? Yeah, because it seems like the kid didn't want that life, wanted to live in the dorms, but wasn't allowed.
1: Yeah, to me, if I've got that kind of money, I'd be like, hey, Dad, let's use our money to create a secret identity for me so I can just go to a school like a normal person and no one knows it's me.
4: Yeah.
1: Like, I don't, who wants to be isolated like that?
0: Text from the 231, all that waste and here I am not mowing on clean air action days and recycling and choking on paper straws. It's not fair. I agree. Text, I'm realizing in this moment I'm not even in a tax bracket close enough to wonder what I could buy. When I was a kid, I felt rich when we were told we had paper towels and Parmesan cheese. That is true. Like, you think back to the things we all thought showed you were rich. I couldn't even conjure a winding drawer or private school bodyguards. Wouldn't have wanted it. This one, really wealthy people like in Southern California or at the San Francisco airport or whatever, they have private boarding gates at airports, complete with showers, spas, full bar, lounge, food, beds, gym, sauna, total privacy.

0: Your luggage is scanned, you're taken through security by concierge, and you're driven to the plane in a BMW 8 Series. Then you get out and go on board, even if you're flying commercial.
1: I remember one time in Newark when we got to ride that shuttle to go from to go from one terminal to the other. And I thought that that was fancy.
0: Well, how about, and even even more, like, ridiculous. Like, remember we read a while ago there, I don't remember if it was United or American, but they were booking bus trips on their websites at O'Hare, and you'd get on a bus, and it would be the duration of the flight that was listed from Chicago to South Bend, which is like a hour drive with traffic, less than that in real life. And people are like, hey, I bought a ticket. And they say, yeah, and you got one. To get to South Bend. Now get on your ground airplane.
2: Yeah.
0: Meanwhile, they're taking a BMW whatever series to get to the gate.
1: I didn't know there was an 8 series.
2: Yeah.
1: I thought 7 was as high as it went.
2: No, you got to go 8. 8 is great. I don't know. I've never been in one.
0: Text, when Maitland talked about her winding thing, I realized that her lake life was talking about private lake life, not like regular real people lake life.
2: Yeah.
0: You know, with fishing and the whatnot. Maitland, ever seen a bobber?
3: Have you, Maitland? Yes. And lures. And I watch a kid on Instagram make some where he calls glitter flake.
0: That sounds like a rich person thing,
2: wow,
0: too.
2: Oh, yeah.
3: No, it's
0: the rest of us are down here in glitter world and you're up in flake land.
2: Yeah, I don't even know what you're talking about.
3: Maitland, flake land.
0: do you want some more in the next segment so we can keep being pissed?
2: Yeah, of course.
1: I want the most ridiculous ones.
0: Please share yours, by the way, when you saw something that you're like, I didn't know you could be that rich. 1-800-947-3979. Back in a moment. It is the Free Beer and Hot Wings Show.
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0: the cheapest thing we've talked about, but it's the one that blew our mind the most.
1: Yeah.
0: Well, we're simple. A text. How about a $15,000 kitchen backsplash tile in a remodel? It wasn't a huge commercial kitchen, just their house. Just the backsplash tile was $15,000. That gives you an idea of the scale.
2: Yeah. It doesn't surprise me, man. Some of that, those materials are crazy expensive.
0: This one. I worked for a family as a nanny. They had a mansion which included four fully furnished apartments within the home, a hyperbaric chamber, a pool inside the house, and then a pool house next to the outside pool that was nicer than any house I've ever been in, except their mansion.
1: Oh, I hope you tell me that the pool house had a pool inside of it, too.
0: Oh, my God.
1: And then in a pool house inside the pool house next to the pool.
2: Yeah, the Russian nesting dolls of pools and pool houses. Really, really remarkable. I remember thinking that my buddy when I was growing up was really rich because they had bought a house that used to be kind of an estate, like before all the other houses were built up. It was one of the original homes, so it was old from the teens or 20s. And they had two staircases.
1: Whoa.
2: It was one of those houses that they had the main one, but then they had one off their kitchen.
1: Uh-huh.
2: And the house was really old. Like, in hindsight, I go, oh, yeah, like their carpets were threadbare, basically. Like, they had this cool home. Although, by today's standards, probably, like, maybe 3,000 square feet. Like, I drive by it now, and I go, oh, that just looks like a home. Like,
1: it totally
2: nice
1: fits
2: old
1: in the
2: brick
1: neighborhood.
2: Tudor home. You know? But at the time, I'm like, they must be so rich. They have two staircases.
0: Yeah.
2: We don't even. We only have one to a basement.
0: It's like the Drummonds on different strokes.
2: We don't even have a second floor.
1: Yeah, anytime there's an indoor pool, that's a level that I can't even comprehend. Mm-hmm. I remember in college, I worked for a moving company, and we did where I grew up in South Jersey, right over the bridge from Philadelphia. So a lot of professional athletes would live, especially in this one town, Morristown, because it was easy access to the bridge to get over to, you know, the games and practice and everything. So a couple of times we got to move people in and out of homes that either athletes were living in or moving out of or moving into. And we moved people out of the home that Donovan McNabb was moving into.
2: Ooh.
0: Oh, wow.
1: And that house, it wasn't a huge house, but it had an indoor pool with like an atrium over it. So it was like sunlight coming in and everything. And it had an elevator. And I was like,
0: elevator?
1: This is the coolest house I've ever seen.
2: Oh, wow.
0: That's why when I was needing a car when we lived there, I went to Morristown and I got a 1998 Pontiac G Grand Prix GE. I think it was a GE-SE.
2: SE.
0: And I'm pretty sure it had been Allen Iverson's.
2: Yeah, do you think?
1: Yeah.
2: It seemed like it. Yeah, it seemed like a real AI joint.
1: Maybe Barkley.
2: Definitely.
1: Maybe. It could have been Barkley from his Sixers days.
0: Yeah. Back in 2020, I was working in a billionaire's house in California, this texter writes. I was watching the news in the same room. He was watching the news while I was working in the room, and he was getting pissed off about the government shutting down the beach for Memorial Day. We're standing in his $38 million house on an island, and I said, well, they can't shut down your yacht. And I thought, oh, no, I shouldn't have said that out loud. I'm going to get fired. And he said, oh, yeah, good idea. And I watched him pick up his phone, call his captain to get the yacht prepped, and then he left for the weekend.
2: Oh, my gosh.
0: He forgot his yacht.
1: I want forgot yacht money.
0: Jesus.
2: Yeah, I do, too.
0: Okay.
2: I Paul, forgot my yacht.
0: Paul's a builder. Paul, this is audacious. What did you build?
3: $38 million.
4: So here locally in Grand Rapids that they wanted to put a garage door into their basement so that he could put his Corvette on a turntable and one of those rotating turntables. So they had a company from California fly out to install the turntable so he could have his Corvette spin in his basement.
5: Oh, okay. My God.
4: Stare at.
2: Okay, that's pretty rad. So he's like his own like one-man auto show.
1: Yeah.
2: You know?
4: Yeah.
2: Like they unveil like, the old model.
4: Yeah, I was out there building a 1,000-square-foot deck off the back of his house, which was the seventh deck that I built on his house. His house was 12,000 square feet.
0: Wow. Jeez, man. Good for him.
1: You probably made some good money off
4: that. I got one more if you got a real quick set.
0: Yeah,
4: I got an even crazier one.
0: Okay. Yeah.
4: So also Grand Rapids, I built a house for this lady
3: that it,

0: had an airplane hangar, a pool, a sauna, a humidor, and a wine room in it.
1: Wow.
2: That's awesome.
3: That's pretty cool.
4: So, humidor, so you're talking like your walk-in humidor, like a full room?
0: Yes.
4: Yeah.
0: Yeah, but it was, I mean, it was a 20 by 30 room, I think.
4: Oh my God.
0: That house was 11,000 square foot.
3: Oh, wow.
1: That's crazy.
3: Thank you, Paul.
0: And she could take her plane and fly right onto the runway from it.
3: Yeah, yeah. That's pretty sweet.
4: That's amazing.
3: That's living the life. Yeah, really. Thank you, Paul.
4: Yeah. That's so crazy.
3: I have a humidor. It's just my bathroom.
4: Yeah. It gets real humid.
3: Yeah. Well, I mean, I don't have a good fan in
1: it. Are you saying humid door?
3: Yeah.
1: It's humid just door. Always wet.
3: Yeah.
4: As soon as he said he was putting a garage door in someone's basement, that blew my mind. Thinking basements are underground, how can they have garage doors?
3: That's my rich guy dream, is to have one of those driveways where you pull in and then it's like a little elevator and it goes down and then it just hides like part of the driveway.
4: Yeah.
3: And then underneath is like where you keep all the cool stuff.
4: There's
3: enough room to drive around to get the car you want out.
4: Have you ever seen those disappearing swimming pools?
3: Those are cool,
4: where
3: too.
4: Where it looks like you walk out into somebody's yard and it looks like it's just a big patio.
3: Yeah.
4: And then they hit some button and the center of it just drops down and the water comes up.
3: There's holes in it. Yeah. Those are amazing.
4: Yeah.
1: If those ever come down to under like 1,000, we're getting one.
4: Yeah.
1: Kids, you can put that in, write that down in ink. If those ever cost $1,000 or less, before tax, I'll pay the tax.
4: Yeah, of course. Yeah, you need to be reasonable.
1: This text, how about these celebrities that can make rich people that are so rich they can make celebrities come to their kids' birthday parties for money?
3: Yeah, that's that's a cool level of rich.
1: I worked for a super rich guy in Bel Air that used to host his kids' birthday party in late October, so they went all out for a Halloween-themed party. Everyone at the kids' school was invited, plus their own friends. Each year, they'd hire fantastic athletes to appear. One year, Tony Hawk. Another year, it was gold medal winners. They also had Demi Moore, Anthony Kiedis, Benicio Del Toro.
3: Whoa. Wow.
1: Who all were hired to come out and just rub elbows and be around. Like, they're making appearances, no doubt for $100,000 or something.
3: I always thought Uncle Phil and Aunt Viv were better with their money than that.
1: Yeah. Right?
4: That's insane. I wonder what level of celebrity I could afford to have at my kids' birthday parties.
3: Hot wings.
1: Yeah.
3: I mean, I would have said Afro Man until about a year ago.
4: Yeah.
1: Right?
4: Yeah.
3: I mean, he's hot stuff now.
4: He is.
1: Let's see. All right. Let's see if we can find a good one. Oh, my boss had her dog cloned. It cost $120,000. It was a golden retriever.
4: Can't find them anywhere.
1: They're all the same.
3: They're just an all-around good sport. Every one of them.
1: You
3: don't need to clone it.
1: I'm an insurance agent that I sell specialized insurance. You know you're rich when you have kidnapping insurance.
4: Oh, yeah.
1: I sold insurance to a CEO who was very hands-on and would oftentimes fly to other countries. In the case of kidnapping, we had insurance for him. So anyone else that traveled with him, if they got grabbed, there were contingency plans in place for what we needed to do.
4: This person said, my neighbors have a Corvette in every color.
3: Their
4: kids used to race them up and down the road. They also have a massive indoor pool with a diving board and a working rock waterfall. And one of those 1950s neon liquid bubble jukeboxes in their living room.
3: Well, you can get those at an auction. But having a Corvette in every color is that's an outrageous amount of money.
4: They had corn checks and rice checks for breakfast.
1: They got one of them there, like movie theater popcorn popperdales.
4: They got a window in their basement that says ticket window.
1: You know what I got? Ambient light.

0: And then I say, call me on the phone so I can hang up on you.
1: Yeah, that's the kind of stuff they do at the White House, those private screenings, you know.
2: 70 millimeter.
1: Yeah.
2: Or as we call it.
1: the extra gay inch. Yeah. That's from SNL. I'd love to take credit for that. 1-800-947-3979.
3: What are we doing?
1: Let's see. I used to work at the photo department at Saks Fifth Avenue. Some days I would shoot an entire rack of clothing worth around $500,000. There was an Alexander McQueen leather jacket that was $40,000. So I imagine that some people would see my photos and just write and say, I will buy everything on that rack. Send it to me.
3: God. I want that wardrobe.
1: It's like those boxes you order where it's like, we'll send you a variety of things and you decide what you keep. Except they see a photo and say, send me everything. Yeah.
2: Send it all. I'll take everything.
1: Yeah. Good job, wealthy. You nailed it.
3: Yeah, what's football. The jackpot lottery at right now? Or lottery jackpot at?
2: $350 million, I think.
3: Oh,
1: That's almost enough to get by.
3: Yeah, I think I'm going to go today. This has got me dreaming.
1: We got a text earlier from someone who saw a really wealthy person wreck their McLaren. Which is, it was a McLaren P1.
2: Oh, those are like $2 million, yeah. I think.
1: And he went over to check on him and said, oh my God, are you okay? And he goes, yeah, I'm fine. He goes, I'm so sorry about your car. And he goes, nah, I don't like this one anyway.
2: Yeah, well, what's to like?
1: Who could have a car that costs $2 million and refer to it as just a beater I drive around?
3: Yeah.
1: Yeah.
2: It's my winter car.
1: It's no big deal. 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I'm locked in on Derrick Henry right now, who once again is unstoppable, even though age and history says he shouldn't be. 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
1: 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This Saturday, you'll find me at Past Tense After Dark. 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
4: Did you miss when free beer said this?
2: When I was growing up, my grandparents, lunch was dinner. Dinner was supper.
5: What?
6: Lunch was dinner? So you, like, headed in and around noon and had dinner?
2: Yes.
6: And then you had supper later?
2: Yes.
6: Oh.
2: Supper was dinner.
7: That breaks my brain. How is that possible?
6: You should have seen me. Breakfast at midnight?
2: No, breakfast was breakfast, Howie. So be silly.
7: Breakfast is breakfast. Lunch is dinner. Mm-hmm. Dinner is supper.
2: Correct.
8: So brunch is Brenner?
2: I doubt there were a lot of people on the farm celebrating brunch with their mimosas and $21 hamburgers and ham treats.
8: So
6: at dinner, which was lunch, if they wanted to take a rest on the long furniture, it was a sofa, but at 5 p.m. it was now a couch?
2: No, Davenport, stupid.

0: 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Dumber Than the Show Trivia, later this hour. At the top of the hour, it would surprise you that I've never blank. A couple celebrities get us started with things that seem impossible. You probably have some, too, where people go, wait, you haven't what? That's later on.
1: Good morning, I'm Kelly. And do you guys remember a couple months ago when I told y'all that I was going to be having a concert at my house?
0: Yes.
2: Mm-hmm. Yes.
1: Well, I am still doing that. And I was very nervous because hosting a concert at your house is a lot. Mm-hmm. But I also had only 50 slots to be able to allow in my house, mm-hmm. thinking that's about what I can fit comfortably in my backyard. If everybody wants to bring a chair, mm-hmm. we'd be sitting close and cozy to each other, but it'd be fine. And also, if it gets rained out, that I might have to, or I said 40 spots originally, not 50, sorry, 40 spots. And if it rains for any reason and we need to go inside, 40 people could comfortably stand in my house party style, and it will still be a great time.
0: Yeah.
1: Mm-hmm. I told everybody, you better RSVP. I think it might sell out. And it did. So I bumped it up to 50.
2: Oh, damn.
1: And then it got to 50. And then
3: you should go to 60.
1: Well, the guy who's playing at my house, his name is Nat Lefkoff. Love him. He plays sexy sad boy music is what I like to call it. He reached out and he's like, do you want to bump it up to 60? And I said, look, the extrovert in me says, absolutely. Let's pack it out. However, I do have to be mindful that I live here and I will be cleaning up whatever happens here. And they've also offered to like help in any way, like whatever. But I said, and we also have to think about if bad weather happens. Can I fit 60 people in my house? 50's pushing it. We're going to be standing in the kitchen. We're going to be standing in the living room. It's pushing it.
4: 50 would be a lot inside your home.
1: Mm-hmm. Yeah. Yeah. I mean, we'll move furniture. We've done it before for something very similar. So we could do it. But I was super excited to see that. And now I'm terrified. Now I'm absolutely terrified.
0: Mm-hmm. It's going to be fun, though.
1: I hope so.
0: Is he staying at your house?
1: Mm-hmm. Oh, yeah. I've got the Airbnb room still. Like, I don't rent it out on Airbnb anymore, but it's still very much a guest room.
0: Do you get, like, a bonus concert, like, in the morning? Do you get a quiche and a song?
1: I will probably be the one cooking a quiche, but I will ask for morning serenades. Absolutely.

0: 110%.
1: And that won't, none of that will feel weird.
0: No, not even for a second. I have like stuff that I'll be putting up in the house. I have dog gates and things like that so people can't go past certain areas.
1: I mean, just the strangest. Steve, do you have any minstrels staying at your house?
2: I don't. No.
0: I mean, I rented my house out on Airbnb for like four years.
1: Yeah, it's not. It's no different.
2: And you would rent it out when you were still there, too, right?
0: Oh, yeah. Before like, I'd met and married my now ex-husband, and then even after he and I divorced, I would have guests staying in the house and would let them know, like, hey, I'll be there. So they'd get a little bit of a discounted rate if I was there. But, yeah, it never bothered me. And people never really put together that it was my house because I had my Airbnb under a different name. Mm-hmm. And I mean, it was my my legal name, but it was just my middle name. Mm-hmm. So people didn't really know until they got there if I was there. I didn't have any recognizable pictures or anything like that. So sometimes people would put it together if we talked on the phone or if I showed up to greet them for any reason.
1: Yeah,
0: but I have no, that's not weird at all. He's doing a show the night before. So he'll travel in Friday morning. Mm-hmm. He'll stay Friday night. And then I think he goes to Indiana or something like that right afterwards.
1: That's so, cool.
0: Yeah, I'm very, very excited. I can't believe I'm going to have 50 people at my house.
3: Can you make it weird? Because I have an idea.
0: What is your idea?
3: Like,
1: that's a very much, yeah, I'll listen.
3: To subtly freak him out, I want you to Photoshop a few different photographs in picture frames of like you and him, but married. Like like in a wedding dress.
0: I have those. And I have beautiful wedding photos. I'd like to shop somebody else's face into.
3: Yeah. So Photoshop him into those, but then just put a couple out or hang a couple.
0: Yeah.
1: That's a funny idea.
3: Or even if it's not wedding, but like just your regular photographs that you have hanging or whatever, if he's just in them. And see if he notices at some point.
0: Yeah.
2: I don't even think that you should do nice Photoshops. Awesome. I think that you have to go old school and do scissors
3: where you cut him out of a rolling stone or whatever he did.
2: Just glue it on there.
0: Love it. Yes.
2: Maybe right on top of the glass.
1: Yeah, that says murderer for sure.
3: Yeah. Write Kelly Lightcoff on everything.
0: I could write Kelly Lightcoff. I could build a shrine in my basement and close my basement off. But then say to him, hey, do you mind going down to the basement and grabbing something? And he goes down there and it's just a Nat Lefkoff shrine.
2: Yeah. 300 candles burning.
3: Yeah. Like candles,
0: and it is pictures of us. I have like Barbie dolls put together naked so it looks like we're having sex.
3: Yeah.
0: His face on a Ken doll.
1: You're getting on board, aren't you?
0: I'm actually super into
3: it. It's kind of fun, right?
0: Yeah.
3: I mean, I know I can't be there, but I'm not out of ideas.
0: Yes. It'll be a good time.
4: Hi, I'm Maitland, and I don't know if you guys know this, but you are amongst a distinguished alumni.
1: Whoa. Yeah. Wow.
2: Distinguished.
1: Distinguished. Tell me more, doctor.
3: Yeah.
4: I wish. I went to, how do you say it? My alma mater yesterday for an event. They had like broadcasting alum come back and speak to students there now. Just about what you're doing now and opportunities, things like that. And then they tell them, you know, the classes they can take next year and everything like that. Mm-hmm. So my professor, he was my advisor. He helped me get my job here. Len O'Kelly, he's a doctor. And he says hi. And so he invited me to come to this thing.
2: Hi.
4: And so yesterday I went, but I made sure to go to campus like an hour and a half early. Because I wanted to hit up the bookstore and take the long way around and walk around and reminisce. And I
3: have kids call you ma'am.
4: I don't think they did because at one point I was walking past some kids and I was like, they don't know I'm 30.
1: Yeah. Like they know you're old, but they don't respect you.
2: But
4: I don't know if they know I'm old because I was walking around and nobody gave me a weird look. Like, what's this grown adult doing here? It was just kind of like, oh, she's another student. I thought about going to the library and just hanging out there. Nobody would suspect a thing.
2: Are you old enough, though, where you were walking across campus and you did that thing that all old people do where you say, oh, back when I was here, this was all cornfields.
3: Yeah, that athletic field wasn't here when I was here.
1: Yep.
4: No,
1: you can't even tell what the old library is, actually said by me.
3: That dorm is new.
4: They did add some new chairs in.
3: Because they got the donations rolling in from a fancy alum like Maitland.
4: You guys, I sat there and read the student newspaper in one of those chairs right by the clock tower, and I was like, wow, I'm cool.
3: I'm immersed in dying industries.
4: Yes, exactly. Well, at one point, too, I had said, like, I was telling the kids, like, yeah, you know, I left radio for a minute, worked at a magazine doing print

0: advertising, realized that I was pretty bored, and I was like,
1: they're like, wow, yeah. Didn't you become a blimp pilot? Yeah. What other outdated things can you do?
2: I left that to start making wagon wheels.
1: A penny farthing racing.
2: And I learned Morse code.
0: Well, then I felt bad, though, because it's the whole journalism department is there. Yeah. So there's, like, the head of the student newspaper where I'm like, yeah, I worked for a magazine. It was pretty boring. Not saying print is boring. Keep that alive, please. And like, the kids are just kind of like, who is this chick?
1: And I want to operate drone shows. Tell this lady to get out of here.
0: Yeah. I think at one point I was... In my head, it was like a movie scene. There's like music playing. And I think that people probably walked by me being like, this bitch thinks she's in a movie. I was caught up in the nostalgia, and it was very, very nice. But then, yeah, when they were introducing us as alumni, they were like, we've got our distinguished alumni here. We're very proud of them. They're a great resource for you and stuff. And I was like, don't talk to me. Don't talk about me like that. I'm not distinguished. I don't know how good of a resource I can be. But also, can I be an adjunct professor?
3: Yeah, right. Do you remember when someone from the industry would come back and speak when you were a student?
0: Mm-hmm.
3: And you'd talk about them, and then you'd sit in reverence and ask them questions and hang on their every word. And the first time Hot Wings and I got invited to go back, I'm like, they have no idea how uncredible we are.
0: Right.
4: No.
0: Like, they're really taking me seriously here.
4: Mate, you basically were in a movie, though. It's like all those Christmas Lifetime movies that you talk about. You were the girl that left to go to the big city, which obviously that's where we are, with your big corporate job. And then you went back to the farm to teach the kids.
0: The only thing missing was a man whose life's passion is smoothies.
4: Yes. Right, yeah.
2: Or perhaps your own amnesia.
0: True. True. That does happen.
2: I mean, but you're right there.
1: Yeah. That's
3: pretty cool.
2: Yeah.
3: Like, did you get a tri-cornered hat or anything for this?
0: I got a sweatshirt.
3: Oh,
0: I didn't get it for free.
4: Yeah, but you buy it.
2: Yeah.
0: And I also bought myself an alumni bumper sticker because I'm very proud. Anchor up.
4: You going to put it on your car?
0: I am.
4: Okay.
2: I remember having an alumni sticker for about the first year after I graduated.
0: Well.
3: Don't let them rain on your parade.
0: In 2 years, it'll be 10 years since I graduated. Yeah. And I'm so proud.
2: You have your graduation tassel hanging from your rearview mirror?
0: It's not my rearview mirror, but it's my mirror in my bedroom. I worked hard for it.
3: Yeah. Have you done anything since then, or?
0: Yeah, nothing noteworthy.
3: Me neither.
2: I mean, in your defense, I've never gotten anything that I got a tassel as a reward for.
3: You didn't get one?
0: No. You didn't graduate?
2: No, I said since then I haven't gotten any other reason to get a tassel, or is it a tassel?
3: I'd say good. I'm happy for you.
0: Thank
4: Mate,
0: you.
4: This text just came in. I don't know if it's true or not. My daughter was in attendance yesterday when she came home and said, Dad, that kid you listened to on the radio came to my school today. So I'd say you still look pretty young and cool.
0: That kid.
2: Said by another kid.
3: A student who lives at home referred to you as a kid.
0: Oh,
3: on this show.
0: No.
3: I bet that listener thinks Tommy's your dad. So weird.
0: Yeah. Somebody did think Tommy and I were husband and wife last week at the kids' food basket
3: they
0: event.
3: Did?
0: Yeah, it was you and your girlfriend, Hot Wings, and then our boss and his wife. And then Tommy and I were standing next to each other, and we kind of matched. And the photographer came up and said, time for a group picture. Now that everybody's all spoused up. And
2: that's funny.
3: Was Tommy like, no way, if I was in charge of her nude body, I'd take her to nun school.
5: Yeah, but it was actually Steve McKiernan at that moment, though, because I had his name tag.
0: Tommy was Steve and also my husband.
5: Wow. Yes. Big day, guys.
2: Yeah, that was a heck of an event.
3: Really crossed the streams on that one.
4: Go to nun school. Bad girl.
3: 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Well, the mom really wanted to go on a cruise. 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And a lawsuit that a woman had against somebody else for ruining her marriage. 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
3: Authorities say a Kentucky officer ran the same two license plates 2,000 times. They belonged to the mother of his child. She had an order of protection against him. Now, he didn't hack anything. He typed in a plate, one of 120,000 cameras. The Washington Post found at least 50 more. Most were watching women. Audit logs show a police chief ran 600 searches on two plates, his ex's and her teenage daughter's. Here's what nobody says.
4: A plate tells you what she drives. It doesn't tell you where she sleeps. 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
6: Yeah. You've gotten married for less.
3: You did it for a hat.
5: And I hate that hat.
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5: Yeah.
3: It hurts so bad.
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3: Dumber Than the Show Trivia. We'll find a contestant at the end of this segment. Have a chance to win some cash. Top of the hour. It would surprise us that you have never what? Okay. Free Beer and Hot Wings report now. This story's horrible. Not going to lie. I just can't. Like, you hear these stories sometimes where you're like, how could they possibly think that would be okay? This is one of those. A mother of four went on a cruise. Nothing wrong with that. That's perfectly legal, right?
4: As far right. as I know, yeah.
3: It's whom she didn't take or take care of that is the problem. The four children she has.
5: Wow. What? She just left them at home?
3: Yeah.
7: How old
3: including
7: are they?
3: A 2-year-old and a 2-month old.
4: Wow. Mm. And how old were the other two?
3: She's only 29. So,
4: okay.
3: Not much older.
4: Okay. So 15 at the most.
3: Yes. This is her attorney for Natalie Belazer and the judge. As they're talking about the case.
8: You cannot make this up. It says she went on a cruise and left her children home alone.
9: Including a 2-month-old baby.
8: She's going to drop them off what, at the mother's house, but never did. These poor kids, four of them, were home alone for 3 days.
10: If you would agree to supervised visitation.
8: I don't think I want to do that. Who leaves the kids, four little
10: Judge,
8: kids alone?
10: An allegation at this time?
8: To go on a cruise.
10: Judge, at this time, it's only an allegation. She denies the allegation.
8: They arrested her disembarking from the cruise ship.
4: Judge, you're right. By definition, that's alleged, but it happened.
3: Yeah.
7: Wow.
3: It was a three-day trip to the Bahamas. The father of one of the children saw the TV on and heard kids in there and knew they were gone. The woman was supposed to have dropped the kids off at what would be the kids' great-grandmother's house, and the great grandmother said she's never dropped him off. I assume she didn't go.
4: Great grandmother's 48.
3: Seems like it.
7: God, yeah. What an absolute failure on so many levels.
4: Yeah. What an a-hole.
3: The idea
7: it's
3: that
7: it's not that hard to be a good parent.
3: I mean,
7: it's really, really not that hard.
4: It's not. Kids are really resilient.
3: I mean, it's a lot of work.
4: It is, but even if you don't make it a lot of work, it's hard to like really like crazy fail like that.
7: Yeah.
3: I can't imagine leaving a 2-month-old baby alone for an hour, much less 3 days.
4: No, I wouldn't. I don't think we trusted anyone.

0: And when our kids were only 2 months old.
1: Right.
0: I mean, not even to go out.
1: Yeah.
0: Like, I think we waited like 6 months.
1: So there's still some states where if someone is a home wrecker to your marriage, you can file a lawsuit against them like yeah. this.
2: A Davidson County woman will get $850,000 in her lawsuit claiming former NASCAR driver Jennifer Jo Cobb had an affair with her husband. In short, a three-day trial, jurors sided with Tracy Hughes on alienation of affections, punitive damages, and criminal conversation. Now, that does not mean that Cobb is charged with a crime. It's an old type of allegation only a few states still use. It requires proof the defendant had sex with the plaintiff's spouse during the marriage.
3: Wow.
2: North Carolina is one of only four states with this alienation of affection law still on the books.
3: I mean, wow. So they have to have, they have to provide proof that they had sex.
0: Okay. Whoa. I mean, if I
1: criminal
0: was the
1: conversation.
0: One who, if I had been the one who had been cheated on, I guess I would like think this law was pretty great. But just on the surface, this seems like it couldn't possibly be legal. Like, I mean, it means you're a terrible person. You're an a-hole. But holy cow. Like, you also get held financially liable? That seems nuts.
1: Right? Very, very strange.
3: That sucks for them.
0: Yeah. I mean, I don't have to worry about
1: if you're,
0: it. But.
1: By the way, it feels a little unfair that the person who had the affair with the husband, what did the husband have to pay? I hope their divorce settlements.
0: Half of it.
1: Well, yeah, maybe.
0: I mean, but let's say they stayed together, though. Then only the mistress has to pay money?
1: Oh, sex and a job.
0: Like, that's a real bummer.
1: Yeah, right. NASCAR has a promotion for the stretch of their season where it's the playoffs. And this may be one of the most brilliant things they've ever done.
4: This NASCAR postseason. Man. Every time you hear a swear on the radio during the chase, NASCAR throws $5 into the swear jar. And if you can guess how many times they swear, you can win the whole jar of cash.
5: Wow.
4: NASCAR Swear Jar. The chase is about to pay off.
0: Oh, my God.
3: That's hilarious.
0: I mean,
5: okay, I'm done.
1: Just the rhyming is perfect. NASCAR Swear Jar.
0: Yeah, that's really, really a funny promotion.
3: That sounds like an SNL skit.
6: Mm-hmm.
0: It does.
3: That they came up with.
0: Yeah.
1: But honestly, I mean, it fits the brand.
6: Yeah.
1: It says, hey, this is the best part of the year. It's about to get even more meaningful for 43 drivers.
0: Mm-hmm.
1: And you could win some money. That's brilliant.
0: Yeah.
3: So they have to have somebody listening to every radio channel.
1: Every
3: and
1: channel.
3: Just sitting there making a checklist. Mm-hmm. 1, 2, 3, 4. Adding them all up at the end.
0: Yeah.
6: Or they have one person assigned to like each driver, maybe. Yeah. And they just still tally it up like that. But
1: right?
6: You got to be on it.
0: Well, and in the grand scheme of NASCAR, it's still going to be a paltry amount of money in the swear jar. I mean, even with 43 drivers.
1: What if a driver tries to rig it? Well, it's 10 races, right? 10? Something like that.
6: Like the race for the cup?
1: Yeah.
6: I don't know.
0: I see. It's cumulative the whole time.
1: What if a driver is like, hey, bet a number that seems outrageously high, and then for 300 laps, they're just like, F this. Just constantly singing a song. These are the swear words that I know. Just trying to rack up the numbers. Sure, I'm in 38th in the points chase, and I have no chance of winning, and I'm going 20 miles an hour slower than the other cars in this race, but I'm going to win the swear jar.
3: Yeah, does that mean that they have to have somebody who's the judge on whether something's a swear or not?
1: Well, probably, right?
3: Because, I mean, obviously, you know F or S.
0: Like my grandma thought jerk was a swear word.
3: Yeah,
1: but somewhere in the fine print, if you enter that, they have to define swear words.
3: Yep.
6: Yeah.
1: That's interesting.
0: Yeah.
3: Yeah. Like
1: you ever,
3: C word, yes, but bitch.
0: Yeah.
1: Mm. Yeah.
3: Oh.
1: Right? Depends on how it's used.
0: Yeah.
1: Ever have to pay a bill where you're like, wait, I still have to write you a check these days?
0: Yes.
6: Mm-mm.
1: No? Never ever?
6: No. I think the last time I wrote a check was for rent, like my senior year of college.
1: Man. There's some. And like, Some places, what like for property taxes, you could pay it with a credit card, but then it's like an extra 8% or 6% or whatever. So it ends up being very prohibitive. But this guy was tired of having to send a check for his water bill. So he did more than just

0: A man in Newton County, Arkansas, didn't want to have to write a check every time to pay his water bill every month, so he took matters into his own hands. Billy Brightman is live in the studio here to tell us about what he developed. Billy, good morning.
1: Good morning. Zach Andrews created Online Water Bill with the help of Bree Campbell to help their community of Deer, Arkansas calculate and pay bills easier. For the Water Association, it allows them to make meter reading and locating more streamlined, which then allows bills to be calculated much faster. For the people living in the area, they have an online portal where they can pay bills and see how much water they're using and give them any vital updates about water conservation or leaks. But it's not just in Deer anymore. Earlier this year, Online Water Bill began expanding to other rural water associations across the country.
2: We're helping rural water associations serve their communities. That's the biggest thing, is water's important, water's vital, we need water, and we want to help these communities grow. There's more and more people that are moving out to smaller rural towns, and they're growing, and it's becoming harder and harder to do this manual work on pen and paper.
1: Deer has recovered $5,000 to $7,000 in lost monthly revenue and seen a 20% decline in water loss with its new system.
3: That's pretty good. At first, I thought that he did it, the person who did it, and she's a co-founder, that they did it like, hey, we did it because the community needs it. But it turns out they're scaling it, and they're probably going to make a lot of money off it.
4: I would assume so.
3: Yeah, good for them.
5: But it is crazy when some of those things where you go, how can you not be able to pay this one online yet? I remember having to do that. Remember when we would have to pay the Knoxville Utilities Board in person?
3: Oh, yeah.
5: Because that was like they handled all the utilities, and you'd have to go there in person to drop off a check.
3: Mm-hmm. So annoying. And that was 25 years ago.
5: Yeah, that was, yeah. I mean,
3: it can't be that way
5: not
3: now.
5: Not that long ago.
6: You know. I lived in an apartment complex in Atlanta. Most of them had a portal. But this one I lived in, before they changed to that portal system where you could easily pay everything online, you had to drop off a money order. And so if I had a room, a money order, it could not be a check. It had to be a money order. But luckily I worked in a shopping center where there was a grocery store, so I could go and get a money order, and you had to drop it off at the office. Well, one time I dropped it into their little mail thing, and then I got a $250 fine because I didn't pay rent, but I had a money order receipt, and I told them, I was like, I put it in here, blah, blah, blah, blah, blah. So that was a whole fiasco. And then I was like, well, I'm never going to drop it in that thing again. Like, they'd reversed the late fee or whatever. They found it and whatever mess they had in their office.
3: Right.
6: But the next month I said, I'm going to hand it to them in person. Except, like, they never worked ever in that leasing office. Yeah. There was never anyone there. So you had between the first and the third to be able to drop it off. So the first I go by, the second I go by, and then the third is like a Sunday. So they're closed. So on the fourth, I taped a letter to the door. I'd emailed them. I'd done everything. And I was like, trying to drop off rent. Please see me in like 39C or whatever my unit was. Got another late fee. And I was like, this money order is marked for like the 31st of whatever the month was before. I had this ready. No one's been here.
3: Right.
6: It was so frustrating. It was those moments I was like, I can't stand anything that's not online anymore. I think that was
3: maddening.
6: The day I was like, I'm switching everything over to online, everything I possibly can. Yeah.
3: You shouldn't be able to add those hoops like a money order.
6: Yeah, that was crazy.
5: That's ridiculous. Mm.
3: Dumber Than the Show trivia is in the next segment. Kelly's got five questions for somebody, right? Yeah. Could be me or Steve and you. You want to play against one of us? 1-800-947-3979. 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

destination featuring up to three heart-pounding haunted attractions, including the House of Horrors, the Corn Maze of Fear, and the Hayride of Despair. I'll be hanging starting at 8 o'clock. Past Tense After Dark is located on Farnsworth Road at Daly, 2.5 miles north of Lapeer. 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

0: Days are getting shorter. Nights are getting colder. Good news is we're right at the beginning of prime pasty season, and King Arthur's is where you go to get them. Doesn't a hot, hearty King Arthur's pasty sound good? They're the original comfort food. 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

0: I am good. How are you?
1: Very good. You're a big Halloween fan. You are in your glory.
0: Yep.
1: Is your house decorated crazily?
0: Not yet.
1: Not, but it will be.
0: Will be. Yeah.
1: Maitland, Halloween is your favorite over Christmas? Or it's you just love like from now till the end of the year?
2: Basically that.
1: Yeah, that. All right, Christina. You have a choice to make. You can play me for $100 or Steve for $200.
0: We're going to go with Steve.
1: Good choice. You have a chance to win $200. You and Steve will have the same five questions from Kelly Cheese. Whichever of you gets the most right will be the winner. If you tie, low time is the deciding factor. You both get zero. We'll shame you. A maximum of 90 seconds is what you both get, and Steve will not be able to hear your turn. Remember, you can both pass on questions the first time around.
0: All right.
2: Christina, do you have any more questions before you attempt your chance at Steve's $200 jackpot today?
0: I do not.
2: Okay. Then if you are ready, I've got five questions for you on Dumber Than the Show Trivia. Are you ready, Christina?
0: I'm ready.
2: Beautiful. Your turn begins in 3, 2, 1. President Woodrow Wilson was a member of what political party?
0: Oh, good Lord. I don't know. Democrats?
2: According to the lyrics of the Counting Crows song, Mr. Jones, what rock legend does a singer want to be?
0: Oh, I should know this one. Pass.
2: Heroin is the brand name of morphine once marketed by which pharmaceutical company?
0: I don't know, Pfizer?
2: In the film Moneyball, who stars as the general manager of a struggling baseball team? There are four railways in the standard version of Monopoly. Name two.
0: Reading Railroad and... S.
2: According to the lyrics of the Counting Crows song, Mr. Jones, what rock legend does the singer want to be?
0: S.
2: In the film Moneyball, who stars as the general manager of a struggling baseball team?
0: Pass again.
2: There are four railways in the standard version of Monopoly. Name two.
0: Boredom. Panicking. Pass.
2: All right, time. Christina, how do you feel like you did?
0: Pretty bad.
2: All right. Well, lucky for you, Steve still has to go. And... today might not be his day, Christina, so we'll put you on hold. I've got the same five questions for Steve. We'll call him back in from the hallway, and he will attempt to defend his $200 jackpot. If successful, it will bump to $300 today. Steven, welcome back to the Mostly Round Table.
3: Thank you.
2: You're welcome. How was your time in the hallway?
3: Very nice.
2: Very nice?
3: Yeah.
2: How are you feeling about your jackpot today?
3: Oh, I'm feeling so confident.
2: Perfect.
3: Yeah.
2: Well, with that confidence, are you ready to play?
3: Yes.
2: All right, Steve, your turn on Dumber Than the Show Trivia begins in 3, 2, 1. President Woodrow Wilson was a member of what political party?
3: Republican?
2: According to the lyrics of the Counting Crows song, Mr. Jones, what rock legend does a singer want to be?
3: Oh, pass.
2: Heroin is the brand name of morphine once marketed by which pharmaceutical company?
3: Oh, boy. Johnson & Johnson.
2: In the film Moneyball, who stars as the general manager of a struggling baseball team?
3: Brad Pitt.
2: There are four railways in the standard version of Monopoly. Name two.
3: B&O and Reading.
2: According to the lyrics of the Counting Crows song, Mr. Jones, what rock legend does the singer want to be?
3: Pass.
2: Time.
3: That one's gonna kill me.
2: How do you feel like you did, Steve?
3: Maybe two.
2: Okay. We are going to bring Christina back on, and we will go over these answers, which will give us a winner, and we'll find out.
1: Before we do that, I'm told that you should be playing for $300, not $200. I have shorted you $100.
4: Oh, really?
5: Oh, okay.
1: Tommy said that, and somebody who played you on Friday said, I lost to Steve, so his should be $300.
2: Oh. All right, Steven.
1: So, Christina, even bigger margins now.
0: Okay.
2: Welcome back, Christina. Here we go. Question number one. President Woodrow Wilson was a member of what political party? Christina hit me with a real quick, oh, good Lord, I don't know, Democrat? Democratic?

play Dumber Than the Show trivia each and every day at this time. A chance for you to win cash and show off your big old brain. Play along where you are. Play along against us. Like Christina in Evansville. Hi, Christina. How are

0: So you said Republican? The answer is the Democratic Party.
1: Wilson Hall on the campus of Monmouth University.
2: Oh, no, Steve.
1: I never took the time to read the plaque.
0: Dang it.
2: But what Wilson was it?
3: Dennis.
0: All right.
2: Yeah, Dennis
0: Question number two. According to the lyrics of the Counting Crows song, Mr. Jones, what rock legend does the singer want to be? Christina passed, came back, passed again. Steve said, passed, came back, passed again. Anybody know?
2: Yeah. I want to be Bob Dylan.
0: And why is that, huh, Wings?
2: I don't know.
0: Because Mr. Jones wishes he was someone just a little more funky.
2: Oh, that's
0: yes,
2: right.
0: Bob Dylan is correct. Neither of you get that. Christina's still in the lead, 1-0, as we go into question number three. Heroin is the brand name of morphine once marketed by which pharmaceutical company? Christina said, I don't know, Pfizer. Steve said, Johnson & Johnson. The answer is Bayer.
1: I do remember that now, yeah.
2: Yep.
0: And we go into question number four. Christina still in the lead, 1-0. In the film Moneyball, who stars as the general manager of a struggling baseball team? Christina passed and passed again. Steve said Brad Pitt. Brad Pitt is correct. Steve is on the board.
3: Look at you.
0: Tied it up going into the final question. Steve, you need this one. If Christina gets it correct, she wins. If she gets it wrong, you win. There are four railways in the standard version of Monopoly. I asked you to please name two. Christina said, Reading and, Pass. Steve said, B&O and Reading.
1: Reading.
3: Reading.
1: Reading.
0: Reading. Same thing. Just kidding. Came back to Christina and she said,

0: Kelly Kelly. Her jackpot's $300. And that is good. Wait. Has to be me. Never mind. You're stuck with me tomorrow because I have to ask questions on Friday. So, bummer for you. You know, football's finally back. 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He can't stop throwing the ball to the wrong team and fumbling. But other
1: maybe
0: than that,
1: but maybe you do that one.
0: Yeah, buy low.
1: I mean, I don't know.
0: You know who you want. You like Prize Picks.
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Days are getting shorter. Nights are getting colder. Good news is we're right at the beginning of prime pasty season, and King Arthur's is where you go to get them. Doesn't a hot, hearty King Arthur's pasty sound good? 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

0: pasties sound good? 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

0: Days are getting shorter. Nights are getting colder. Good news is we're right at the beginning of prime pasty season, and King Arthur's is where you go to get them. 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They're the original comfort food. 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
1: Hi.
0: Steve is here.
2: Hello.
0: Kelly is here.
3: Morning.
0: Maitland is here. And Tommy behind the glass.
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0: 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What could you tell us that would surprise us you've never done? Now, this starts with two different people. One, actress McKenna Grace.
1: This one's stunning.
2: And just listing, keeps getting more stunning.
1: Yeah, listing like the so many layers.
0: She has never done.
1: Go.
5: Can I be honest with you guys? Is this a safe space?
2: Yeah.
5: I've never had pepperoni on my pizza before.
1: Well,
5: I've never
1: had pepperoni pizza. By the way.
0: Oh, okay.
2: Oh, okay.
1: Rhett and Link.
5: Pepperoni on my pizza before. What? I've never had pepperoni pizza.
6: How have you avoided pepperoni pizza?
7: There's other toppings too. Onions, olives, mushrooms.
5: Is this a safe place to admit another thing? I've never had a chicken wing.
8: You've never had a chicken wing?
5: No.
7: Really?
5: No, God, Stevie, I haven't. It's not that there's no desire. It's just like I've also never tried a burger. So it's not that there's no desire for these things. It just
1: isn't that crazy? I mean, it's one thing, like, you know, sometimes kids get into a routine that carries on into adulthood where it's like, I don't know, I've just always had cheese pizza or whatever. But, like, the idea that you've never had a hamburger and you're not a vegetarian? Like, how is that possible?
0: That is pretty wild.
1: My son Liam has never had a hamburger, but that's because he won't eat meat.
0: It's such an American staple that you'd think at some point.
3: Yeah. She's going to be on Hot Ones next week because
1: of this. Right? She's going to be America's number one chicken fanatic.
5: Just like, I've also never tried a burger. So it's not that there's no desire for these things. It just feels
8: you
5: like...
8: stop it.
5: I want it to be the right burger.
7: We need to curate the perfect, just like, week where we go to all these restaurants.
6: In our opinion.
7: You have your first chicken wing, first pepperoni pizza, first burger, and then first course steak.
5: I don't know about that.
7: First course
3: that's a jump.
5: About that.
7: And we film it all.
0: Man. That's influencer Alex Earle, who got very popular doing Get Ready With Me and then became a huge seller, like the stuff she sold. She immediately was a huge thing and eventually had shows on Netflix and everything. Alex Earle just did an interview and she said, I've never read a book.
3: No.
0: And I thought, that is not a flex that you think it is.
1: I never read a book.
3: She went to college. She graduated. How is that possible?
0: Well, some people have probably a lot of people have done that, but it seems impossible to me. She said, maybe a Dr. Seuss book when I was a kid, but I don't remember doing it.
1: So maybe she's never read a book for fun, like for joy. Certainly she can read. She probably had to read a book in like business school or something because she went to University of Miami.
0: Yeah.
2: She probably wasn't hitting the books too hard.
1: Yeah. She went to Red Bank Catholic High School. Surely she read at least one chapter of the Bible. Like they make you do that.
2: Yeah.
0: I don't know.
3: That's crazy.
0: It is. Like, I know some people might say, I haven't read a book since high school or whatever. That's one thing. But just to plant your flag and never read a book is...
1: That's something.
0: David in Nashville, what have you never done that is surprising to people?
9: I have never called incognito. No, I've never eaten a McDonald's hamburger. I've eaten burgers, you know. Like Jim Gaffigan says, do you know what they do to those chickens? It's no, but it's delicious.
1: Yeah.
9: But no.
0: And is it at this point, you just wouldn't on principle?

0: I mean, I just don't have a desire to. It's not like I will never. I'm not, you know, above fast food, but it's
1: Do you eat burgers from other places?
0: Yeah. No, I've eaten it from Sonic and Burger King and, you know, wherever, Jack in the Box.
2: But you've just never been curious, though? Like, thought, you know, I've had plenty of burgers. I wonder what a McDonald's burger is like.
0: Well, growing up, like, having, you know, supersized me come out, that was a big deterrent. Like,
2: but you know it's the same at Burger King.
3: Right. And they just call it Biggie-sized
2: or
3: whatever.
2: And whatever.
3: King-sized.
0: Mentally, it's, you know, like a half step above Taco Bell's meat. But, yeah, we're all pulling from the same trough.
2: So. But didn't you say that you, like, you rock McDonald's McNuggets?
0: Yeah, which, again, you know, that's not really
2: they make those
0: either.
2: Out of
0: that's,
2: chicken paste. Well, that's not like how it came off the bone.
0: I know. Yeah.
2: Come on,
0: I know.
2: I want you, David, I want you to have, you have to get a McDonald's burger today. You have to try one.
1: Don't let Hotwings
2: bully you. Do it. All right. Do it.
1: Thank you, David.
2: Come on, man.
1: Like he's going to have it and go, this is amazing.
2: He might. It's to me, it's way
3: better
2: than
3: a quarter pounder
2: with
3: cheese.
2: A double quarter pounder with cheese. When it's made right, too, and it's real juicy.
3: Yeah. Even if you just go classic Big Mac. Big Mac's an amazing burger.
4: It's just too much bread for me. I haven't had one probably in 20 years because of that. But I guess I could just take the middle slice out.
3: They could take the middle slice out.
2: But you know, maybe you're not a shredded lettuce person. There's a lot of that on there, too. But, I mean, I think you can't go wrong with just a classic quarter pounder with cheese.
3: Oh.
2: Like, that's a good standard.
3: So good.
2: That's their go-to. It's their version of the Whopper.
1: It is.
2: Go for it.
1: Alex in Michigan. Hi, Alex. What's something you've never done that would surprise us?
5: I have never worn underwear except for one short time.
1: One short time when you did? Like, why did you start wearing underwear?
5: I was in boot camp in the Army, and when we sleep, we have to wear our PT shorts and shirt, and I wasn't wearing any underwear, and a guy got caught sleeping in his underwear, so we all had to get up and take off our shorts and do push-ups, and I didn't have any underwear on. I was only wearing a shirt.
2: Oh, no.
1: So you look like Winnie the Pooh doing push-ups and everybody's laughing at you?
2: Yeah.
1: That's a bummer.
2: It's really embarrassing when your penis doesn't touch the floor when you're doing it.
1: Lower!
2: You're like,
1: no lower!
2: It's just not big.
1: Alex, not even when you were a kid, though? All right.
3: No.
1: He told Tommy that he didn't even wear them when his kid, and his mom never made a big deal of it. So he's
2: some people are averse to that, I guess.
1: Text from Indiana. I have an arm sleeve of tattoos. I'm pretty outgoing and crazy at times, but so no one believes that I've never tried any form of tobacco, nicotine, or any drug. I've never even had coffee. I'm 42 years old. It's so bad the insurance guy at my last job was offering us an additional insurance that I turned down. He pulled me to the side and said, I know why you turned it down, but there are ways around the drug test. And I'm like, hey, don't judge a book by the cover.
3: Holy crap.
1: He said, oh, sorry, I just assumed, you know, with the tattoos.
3: Well, like, yeah, because all tattoo people are deadbeats and just do drugs.
1: Yeah.
2: But
3: it's very old school thinking, sir.
2: That's really unusual, though, to avoid all those things if you're not Mormon. Like, those are pretty, like, can Mormons get tattoos?
3: I don't know.
4: Doubt it.
2: But I know that they can't like have caffeine and alcohol and stuff. So, but if you weren't Mormon and also had never had any caffeine or anything, that's really wild.
4: I think it shocked people when I talked up until a month ago, I'd never smoked a cigarette in my life and like never puffed on one, never nothing. And that was shocking to people.
1: That is surprising.
4: Yeah, just never wanted to. And then I went to Europe and tried one of those slutty little cigarettes. And I was like, wow, this is actually super fun. This little spin thing that this does for me is actually very enjoyable.
1: This text, one thing I've never done is try white chocolate. I find the sight of it even repulsive.
2: Oh, that's weird.
1: Hmm. I've also never scrubbed my legs in the shower. Oh, wait, that's Hot Wings.
2: I scrub my legs all the time.
3: Really holding on to that.
2: Really hanging on to that. I mean, you're not missing that much with white chocolate, in my opinion.
4: Oh,
2: I prefer a good dark chocolate far more than white chocolate. But
1: text from a T-Rex in Wisconsin. I'm 38 and I've never touched my wiener in that way.
4: I believe it. Some people are grossed out by masturbating.
1: That's pretty wild.
3: They said what? 36?
1: 38.
3: Wow. Yeah, I mean, I guess once... if you get past a certain point, like if you get

0: probably to 20.
1: The demand like
0: 22 goes, and haven't done it yet.
1: Slow.
0: You've created the routine of not doing it. So,
2: but I mean, you know, it's never too late to break the seal. Just like we talked about yesterday, it's like going to the bathroom. Once you you do it the first time, and you're not going to stop.
0: Yeah,
2: you're going to love. You're going to
0: be a real fatal first. I don't think I can say it in that context.
2: You're right. I mean, yeah, a fatal first pee. Because who knows where it's going to go?
1: It's pretty wild. I mean, I wonder if at that point you're like, all right, they talked me into it. 38-year-olds busting off to the bathroom at work right now.
0: Yeah. You tell us how.
1: Yeah. And then when it hits, the lights dim and the walls shake. Dust falls from the ceiling.
2: Yeah, I mean, who knows?
1: Dogs start barking. A car alarm goes off.
2: Know, yeah, lights
1: birds
2: come
1: fly
2: on.
1: Away.
2: Oh, yeah.
3: You win who wants to be a millionaire?
2: It's crazy, yeah.
0: No
2: confetti
0: way.
2: Starts to fall.
0: I feel like you're strapped to a jetpack, man.
2: Right? But he didn't say that he never finished. I mean, he might be like in a relationship or married. He might have sex every day.
1: And might then have amazing
2: and
1: dreams.
2: And then you don't need to do that.
1: Man. Well, good on you.
3: Yeah, what if he just, what if he wakes up every day in a puddle of good dreams? So he's never had to.
2: Yeah, he just doesn't have to.
3: His mind does the handwork for him. That's kind of nice.
1: Yeah.
3: Actually.
1: Dang, yeah, right? He sounds like he's working smarter, not harder.
3: Yeah.
1: Never found himself staring at himself in the reflection like a dead fish.
3: Okay, I've never done that.
1: Yeah. Well, every once in a while you catch a glimpse.
2: Yeah. And you either think I'm disgusting or I look pretty good from this angle.
1: Yeah. I don't know why people think this is gross.
2: Yeah.
1: Just kidding. No one thinks that. All right. On the way, more things you've never done? Maybe. $1,000 Minute of Mayhem, later for sure. It is the Free Beer and Hot Wing Show.
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0: Days are getting shorter. Nights are getting colder. Good news is we're right at the beginning of prime pasty season, and King Arthur's is where you go to get them. Doesn't a hot, hearty King Arthur's pasty sound good? They're the original comfort food. 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
1: I'm that way with like medieval times. 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
3: I mean, some of them certainly were.
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3: 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Some stragglers on people who have never done something. Something that would surprise people. This one, these types of ones always surprise me. I'm 54, I'm from Michigan, and I've never been to the Upper Peninsula. But then again, I grew up in Michigan and I've spent a good portion of my adult life. I've never been to Canada, which is, in a lot of cases, closer than the Upper Peninsula. But I remember when we lived in New Jersey, I can't remember how many people you'd meet who had never been to New York City. Like, you've never been to, you know. Like,
5: well, Angie,
3: it's an inch away.
5: Angie, who we had worked with, I don't think had ever been to Pennsylvania.
3: Which, we worked in Princeton. It was a 15-minute drive.
5: How do you even do that?
3: Yeah, that was a... pretty remarkable, but, you know, just if you don't go and it doesn't matter to you, then it would be silly to just, what are you going to do, go?
6: I mean, at least just drive across the bridge and put your foot on the ground.
5: Yeah, like, you're not even curious what's over there? Like, what if there's a whole, you know, like, different size of people you can't even imagine?
6: That's where the giants are from.
5: Because I remember when that came up, because I had said, at the weekend, we had gone down to Lancaster County or whatever. There's a lot of Amish, and there's a couple cool little, you know, like, it's like a historical area. And I go, yeah, it was really wild. This weekend, we went down there, and, you know, all the Amish horses and buggies and stuff. And it's like a half an hour drive. It is not far. And she goes, oh, never been. I go, like, she goes, no, I've never crossed over in that area at all. I've never been, like, across that bridge. And I go, what? How? That's, like, from where you live, that's... 40 minutes, maybe?
3: Yeah, it's not a big thing. Washington did it on Christmas Eve.
5: He did it in a boat.
3: Yeah. Well, you get to take a car, and you only have to pay a toll when you go in.
6: You have to pay when you go back. $2.
3: That's amazing.
5: I think it was.
3: Are there certain things that are a litmus test of whether or not a relationship works when you see them from somebody else?
6: Yeah.
5: I mean, sure.
3: What about this? One first-class seat, two people. And a relationship verdict hanging in the air by a thread. Someone witnessed it. A woman in New York saw something on a plane, and it wasn't her.

0: man. Wasn't even anyone she knew. But she sent out as an influencer that a real man gives up his first class seat to his girlfriend, doesn't ask, doesn't offer, demands that she sit up there.
1: Just the two of them traveling together?
0: Just the two of them. It's apparently a test. She says she experienced it herself. Her ex failed it. He kept his business class upgrade on a trip to see his own family. And she said that was the beginning of the end. She said he offered, but it didn't feel sincere, and she didn't take him up on it. And she grew resentful.
2: Shut up. It didn't feel sincere. He offered, and you said no.
0: Would that be a deal breaker?
2: He didn't demand it.
3: No.
0: No?
2: No, because you don't know the situation. You know, yeah, if you...
0: Well, it was the situation for her. It was her situation, and then she saw it again, and she said, this reminds me, a man should always give up their seat.
3: It's interesting that he wanted to give her the seat and she said no, and then it was her deal breaker. That's confusing.
0: That seems unfair.
2: Yeah.
3: Even if it doesn't feel genuine, like he still asked. I guess it's one of those, well, was he going to take it out on you later and like throw it back in your face or something? Then okay, that would suck.
0: Yeah.
3: But
0: he might have been one of those everything's a price.
3: Yeah, it's not a deal breaker for me. I think I can be playful in those situations because I think of it, if I had first class, would I give that up for who I'm dating? Male or female? Probably not. So I would make fun of them for sure. I'd be like, ooh, Mr. First Class. Oh, he wouldn't give me a seat. And that's how I would be playful with it. Mm-hmm. But no, it wouldn't end our relationship.
0: Kayla was going with me to one of the games a couple of years ago. Mm-hmm. Just going for the weekend. And I got the upgrade and I tried to get her to sit up there. And she's like, no, I don't want to. She goes, I've never sat up there. I'm going to be uncomfortable. I'm going to wonder what you're doing. I'm going to feel bad. I'd rather just sit back here and listen to headphones or whatever.
2: Yeah. If you're going to watch a movie or not take advantage of the free drink or whatever anyway, I mean.
0: So then as soon as we get on, she did what you would do, Kelly. She's like, made a big deal. Like, okay, well, as your loving wife, I'll go back into 24D. If you need anything, like, you know, anything. And don't forget, I'll take care of the baby that's already back there too. But that was fair, right? I mean,
3: that's funny.
0: I like that.
2: Yeah.
0: Now, half the internet is calling that woman entitled. I would think if your relationship hangs by a thread based on whether or not you demand someone takes the first class seat that you got upgraded to, you're probably saving money if that breaks off before it's a marriage.
1: I like to think that if you are in the frame of mind where you have to give your relationship a litmus test, it's probably in a bad spot to begin with.
3: Yeah,
2: probably. And even more so if you're giving everybody else a litmus test when you don't really know what the situation is. I mean, as a guy, I certainly would feel like it was my duty to offer the seat. If you know, I got upgraded or whatever, I'd go, hey, I got upgraded. Do you want to switch seats? Do you want the fancy seat? Like, I would offer it, but I wouldn't go, hey, you sit here and I'll sit in the back. I would offer it, certainly. But if the person was like, no, you take it, and like, I don't care, and you've never gotten to sit there before, I'd go, okay.
0: Yeah.
2: Right? Sounds good.
0: Have any of you ever been in a relationship where you felt like you had a litmus test, you failed, or you realized you were giving one? And even though, now you can sit here and go, it's not a great thing. But at a younger stage of your life, maybe you did. Where you're like, I wonder what will happen if I do this. And then the failure. And then you have to decide, okay, well, I set this up like a deadline or a boundary or whatever. And now it happened. And what do I do?
3: I mean, yeah, for sure.
0: Right?
3: For sure. I've been tested and I've tested people before.
0: Yeah.
3: For sure. But I think that's like, it's been said before that I probably already knew the outcome of the relationship. Mm-hmm. And I was maybe looking for it a little deeper than I needed to, just to be like, I wonder if he'll be a butthole about this later if I say blah, blah, blah, or if I do blah, blah, blah. Mm-hmm. If I say, yeah, I'll take that first class seat, he's going to be pissed at me later and be like, well, I gave you my first class seat. Like,
0: you can, if you're the person who defers that to the other person, you can never bring that up in anything.
2: No, it's
0: you can't even say, hey, remember that time I let you sit in first class? Because then it's going to sound like, oh, I'm setting you up. I'm reminding you that you owe me.
2: Yeah, I mean, unless you're playful about it, like genuinely playful about it, and you know where it's coming from. But I don't think I've ever like purposely set up a litmus test, but there have definitely been things that happened that I went, well, that wasn't intended as a test, but you just failed it. You know what I mean?
0: Like, yes.
2: I didn't know I was setting out

0: I thought this was going to be a really simple thing, and then it turned into something weird.
1: Oh, those are the worst.
2: Suddenly,
1: I'm super unattracted to you.
0: Yeah, that wasn't even meant as a quiz, and that just became an SAT, and you failed it real bad.
2: And conversely, is there anything better than when you don't even think it's a relationship test, and you expect someone to react negatively and they would be justified in doing that? Or you've been trained by others that that's how they're going to react. And then they react in a way where you're like, oh my God, that wasn't a test, but you just got so much extra credit. This is amazing.
3: You're going to get into such a good college. That's what I call my pants.
2: You're going to do it. This text, I guess I'm guilty of testing my boyfriend of 13 years on a regular basis. He almost always fails. I don't know why I'm still here.
3: Well, he's your boyfriend for 13 years. Leave.
2: Yeah.
3: After 13 years, if you're still calling him just your boyfriend, you can't even be like, that's my partner. If you're choosing not to get married, that's different. But if you're testing him and he always fails, leave.
0: Yeah, because at that point, he's either the problem or you are. Because you're giving him a series of tests that he doesn't know that he's part of and failing them.
1: And sticking around.
0: Like, so, I mean, either way, one of you or both of you are the problem. So.
4: In which case, maybe they're perfect for each other.
0: Maybe you're saving each other from someone else, you know?
1: I listened to this thing the other day. The guy's name is, he's so good. He's like a writer, motivational speaker type. What is his name? It's Justin something. He pops up on my algorithm all the time. And he talks about people becoming understanding of why people act the way they do. And then suddenly you have this manila folder of understanding someone's bad behaviors, but you don't use the information to make a real decision to leave that person because their behaviors have proven to you they won't show up. And that seat is empty, right? They're supposed to show up for something, and that seat is empty. You fully understand why they don't show up for you and that they're avoidant and blah, blah, blah, blah, blah, but your understanding has skewed your reality.
2: You've stopped thinking you're worthy of it, essentially?
1: Well, thinking you're worthy of it or just talking yourself through the understanding without using the understanding to make the right choice. Because so many people will say, well, they treat me poorly, but it's because their mom and their dad did blah, blah, blah. And suddenly you got this whole family history and you're talking about how you understand what they've gone through, but you haven't acknowledged the pain it causes you because that chair is still empty. You know, they still fail that test. Even if you're not trying to test them, it's basic relationship expectations.
2: Yeah, right.
1: And you could apply this to work, friendship, relationships in whatever form. And at some point he says, you're so understanding and you're so knowledgeable, yet you have become unteachable. Like you cannot learn from your understanding because you have used this understanding to skew reality. We should play it on segment 17 today.
2: I think
1: it's like 9 minutes, but it is 9 strong minutes that I was so humbled by because I can sit here and tell you all day like, yeah, this person really hurt me, but I understand it's not about me. And it caused me to stop and be like, but wait a minute, just because I understand that pain they caused me isn't about me doesn't take away the pain that it caused me.
3: I feel attacked.
1: I should probably lean into more of like what that pain did, versus understanding their behavior. Like, how about I understand my pain better?
2: Yeah.
1: Maybe
2: it allows you an easier path to forgiving them.
1: Yeah, I'll put it in my folder. Know. Yeah, we'll do that on segment 17 if you guys want to do it.
2: Yeah. Sounds deep, honestly.
1: It's called The Limit of Understanding by Justin Scott.
0: Justin Scott.
1: Yeah. He's a writer. He's really good. He always does these like 5 to 10 minute, I call them motivational things, because most of the time I hear it and I think, oh, there's somebody who heard that and it really struck them. And then The Limit of Understanding slapped me right across the face. I was like, yeah, I felt him. Okay.
2: Listen to this one. This is failing a litmus test that you didn't plan on giving. Speaking on relationships and a litmus test that popped up. It was a pop quiz for me. I had a minor motorcycle accident. Nothing serious, but enough road rash to bloody myself up quite a bit. I got my bike and my blood-covered self back to my house. My girlfriend at the time was sitting in the driveway and never looked up from her phone. That's a good way to have someone tell you without saying it out loud, I don't care about you.
4: I mean, at least they don't care that they're coming or going.
2: Yeah.
3: I mean, she should care that you got hurt, but was that a woman who told you many, many times, hey, don't get that bike. I don't love the idea of you getting a

0: bike. What if you get hurt?
1: Maybe.
2: That shouldn't kill, though. You can't.
1: The person got hurt.
0: Yeah, right, you can't. Exactly.
1: But you can give an I told you so later, but yeah. In the moment, you should care.
0: You should care.
3: Yeah.
1: Maitland's boyfriend gets in a car wreck. Maitland says, I told you to drive slower. Bye.
4: Someone hit in a bigger car.
1: Someone hit me. On the way, the $1,000 Minute of Mayhem. Want to play? Caller 10.
4: Caller.
1: 1-800-947-3979. 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
0: 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For use by individuals 21 years of age or older only, keep out of reach of

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6: Authorities say a Kentucky officer ran the same 2 license plates 2,000 times. They belonged to the mother of his child. She had an order of protection against him. Now, he didn't hack anything. He typed in a plate. One of 120,000 cameras. The Washington Post found at least 50 more. Most were watching women. Audit logs show a police chief ran 600 searches on 2 plates. His ex's and her teenage daughter's. 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
8: Hey, Flint, it's

0: of. Okay. That's for sure. We're safe for a minute. John, you have a chance to win $1,000. You got to get all 10 questions right in 60 seconds before the buzzer sounds. If you can do that, you win $1,000. You can pass on questions and we'll come back to them. Do you have any questions for us before we begin?
1: Nope. No questions.
0: All right, John. Good luck. Your turn on the $1,000 Minute of Mayhem begins in 3, 2, 1. Who ran against Ronald Reagan in the 1984 presidential election?
1: Pass.
0: Wellington is the capital of what island nation?
1: Pass.
0: What is the last word in the Bible?
1: Amen.
0: What is the dog's name in How the Grinch Stole Christmas?
1: Spot.
0: What do you get when you mix white rum, lime juice, mint, and sugar?
1: Puke.
0: A person who has been canonized has been granted what status?
1: Double pass.
0: What name is given to the speed at which airplanes produce a sonic boom?
1: Light speed.
0: What is the term for a word that imitates the sound it describes?
1: repeat that.
0: Sure. I might as well read it slow. What is the term for a word that imitates the sound it describes?
1: Carl Jr.
0: Okay.
2: Just so make sure we got that. Yeah, no, that was Carl's Jr.
3: Yeah. I got that. Okay.
0: All right.
3: These are the best answers.
0: Yeah.
2: John, just out of curiosity, if you look out your car window, what do you see right now?
1: Rubber balloons. No, I'm good, guys. I'm good.
2: Okay. I just assumed you were in a Carl's Jr. parking lot.
0: I smell burnt toast. What are you talking about?
3: Yeah.
0: Who ran against Ronald Reagan in 1984?
3: John passed.
0: I thought that might be trouble, but it turns out one of your best answers. Steve.
4: George H.W. Bush?
0: Nope. He was Reagan's vice president.
5: Maitland? Yeah. Dick Cheney.
0: No.
5: No idea.
0: Hummings.
3: Walter Mondale.
0: Walt Mondale. Everybody's talking about him. Wellington's the capital of what island nation?
3: John passed.
0: Steve.
4: I don't know.
0: Don't say beef. Maitland.
5: New Zealand.
0: Yes. What's the last word of the Bible?
3: John said amen.
0: Yes. What is the dog's name and how the Grinch stole Christmas?
3: John said spot.
0: No. Steve.
4: Nope.
0: Mate.
5: It's Max.
0: Max.
3: Yeah.
0: What do you get when you mix what? Okay, this is when we realized that you probably didn't think you'd win. What do you get when you mix white rum, lime juice, mint, and sugar?
3: John's not wrong. He said puke.
0: Eventually.
3: Yeah, if you have enough of these things, then that is what you get.
0: Mm-hmm. Mate, what is that?
5: Is that a Mai Tai?
0: No.
4: Ooh. Steve? I don't know.
0: Mojito.
5: Oh.
0: A person who has been canonized has been granted what status?
3: John double passed.
0: First for everything. Anyone?
2: Sainthood.
3: Sainthood, yeah, they're a
0: what
3: saint.
0: What name is given to the speed at which airplanes produce a sonic boom?
3: John said light speed.
1: Speed
0: is sound. But Mach 1 is the answer.
3: Mach.
0: At ludicrous speed. Kapow.
3: Oh, he's gone plaid.
0: And then my favorite, which is hard because these are all, they're all my children here. What is the term for a word that imitates the sound it describes?
3: John said Carl's Jr.
0: Yes. Hey, if a cow says moo and a dog says bark, what's that, English teacher says? Your answer, Carl's Jr.
3: Yeah, but I don't know. Maybe Carl's Jr. when he was alive. Just said Carl's Jr.
0: Could be.
3: Jr.
0: It's like Bert. Right.
3: Yeah.
0: Maitland.
5: Onomatopoeia.
0: I got that impression, John.
3: but you provided so much entertainment.
0: It was fun. I like your attitude. John got one. Do we need to cover that?
3: No, it's covered.
2: John. Call anytime, John.
0: Thank you, bud. Appreciate it.
1: Thanks, guys.
0: See ya. I like just the, all right, I'm not going to win.
2: I'm just going to say words.
3: Double pass,
0: light speed. That's good stuff. We all have those house projects we've been avoiding. Cleaning out gutters, typically pretty far down the list until the heavy rain sends the water spilling over the sides. Soaking the ground around your foundation. Don't do that. Don't wait for the clogged gutters to turn into a bigger, more costly home repair. Isn't that the worst when you're like, I don't feel like messing with that? And then all of a sudden the thing you didn't feel like messing that you could have fixed for a few bucks ends up costing like a lot. I've never done that except a lot.
3: Huge bummer.
0: That's for sure.
3: Huge bummer.
0: Why does Leaf Filter work so well? 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
1: It's officially haunt season. Hey, it's Tony LaBrie. This Saturday, you'll find me at Past Tense After Dark. 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
6: What do we learn in just a moment? First, one more thing. One more thing today. Did you ever notice a lot of tech executives, the really rich CEOs, think that your privacy, my privacy is negotiable, but theirs is pretty serious?
11: What are you talking about? Never.
6: Garrett Langley is the CEO of Flock. And he now has his home blurred on Google Maps Street View.
11: Uh-huh. Well, that's fair.
10: Yeah, weird.
9: What does that do?
10: When you Google, you can't see what their
9: house looks like. But what does that do? If you have their address, you still know where they live. It's not like you're going to show up and be like, that doesn't look like a blurry house.
6: People responded by labeling his home as a public toilet on the maps so that if you were looking for a public toilet, it shows up as one of the destinations.
10: I mean,
6: it remains unverified since it was a user submission. Also, even though he's being doxxed, people are just working off a previously circulated address. It's not 100% clear that it's his. People are posting things like the internet backlash is honestly poetic justice. Why do tech executives think privacy rules only apply to them? Fair question. People are also asking that you toilet paper his house. A new report is claiming that driver's loud exhaust could get them fined as cities are pairing noise detectors with the license plate readers as well.
11: Oh, my God. Oh,
6: everything's going great.
10: Yeah. Oh, neat.
6: So if you need a public toilet, there's one for you.
10: Okay, well, good.
6: What did we learn? Maitland, you're first today. What did you learn?
12: I learned that when a fuzzy Debbie Gallagher shows up at your door, just play dead.
6: Steve, what did you learn?
9: I learned if you want to get into a good college, try Maitland's pants.
11: That's awesome. That's what I call them. I'll go there.
6: Kelly, what did you learn?
11: I learned the rest of us are in glitter.

0: Better World and Mates in Flakeland.
1: Oh, my God. So unfair. Hobbings, what did you learn?
2: I learned that Maitland was elite with a box that wound her kinetic watch.
0: Mm-hmm. Get on my level. Jeez.
1: You are phallic today. Holy smokes.
0: I got good college, flake, and a windy box.
2: Yeah. Awesome. And a new sweatshirt.
0: Can't touch me today.
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Flint's Rock Radio, Banana 101.5. If you could sit down with Metallica and ask the band one question, what would it be? Timothy Granville said his question would be, why did you guys sell out? Honestly, Timothy, I hope you don't win, because what an awkward moment that would be, and what an a-hole question that really is when you think about it. Why did they sell out? Come on, man, you can do better than that. What would you ask Metallica? Your shot to see the band in Kansas City and go backstage with Chuck Armstrong and interview the band up for grabs.

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New Nickelback, that's Rattle the Cage. That's going to be on their new album that comes out 1 month from today, October 30th. It drops. Hey, I'm Tony LaBrie. It is The Morning Grind. 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

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Coming up today at 6, it's Dumber Than the Show Trivia Revisited. So if you missed it this morning, you'll have another shot to listen right here on Flint's Banana 101.5.

0: Flint's Rock Radio, Banana 101.5. Earlier this month, Robert Plant told a young guitarist who was looking for advice to basically forget the speed metal stuff and go listen to folk artists like Bert Jansch instead. Now, look, I love Robert Plant, but I gotta go against the grain on this one. There's absolutely a place for the blues and folk stuff that, you know, influenced Zeppelin. But come on, man, sometimes you just got to have that guitar player that absolutely melts your face off, too. You know what I mean? You can appreciate where rock came from without throwing, you know, speed metal guitarists in the garbage, which is essentially what he did, because he said, do away with all that crap.
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Bill Murray with a day to remember that's always let you down. You know what? Today's it. Final day to get in the running to go see Metallica next year on the M72 tour in Kansas City and go backstage and interview them with Chuck Armstrong. This is it. You got until midnight tonight, so quit dragging your feet on this one. Enter to win right now on the Banana 101.5 app.

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What could you do with $25,000? You know, you could finally finish the basement, turn it into a hangout spot you've always wanted. I swear I live in my basement. I have a finished basement, and I am down there all the freaking time. 25 grand, it's up for grabs right now with Fuel Up Your Life. I've got your next code to play and win coming up just after 11 o'clock. So we're going to do Metallica, Stone Cold Crazy right at 11, and then right after that, I'll get you that

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Flint's Rock Radio, Banana 101.5. If you could ask Metallica one question, what would it be? You know, I can see all of the questions that have been submitted, and I am blown away at how many people still ask about Napster. Like Jake Yon said, if you could do it all over again, would you still fight Napster? Like, dude, that was 26 years ago when Lars went up against Napster, and I bet you 100% they would still do it today, because look at the way the artists are getting screwed over by all of these streaming platforms. I'm sure they would still go after Napster again. But yeah, so many questions about that. What would your question be? Let us know. Open the Banana app and you can enter to win a trip for two to Kansas City to see the band next year on the M72 tour. And then go backstage with Chuck Armstrong of Loudwire Nights and

0: interview the band.
1: Hey, it's Chuck with Loud Orange Nights. I'm so excited for tonight's show, man, because first off, tonight is the final night for you to get entered to win that trip to Kansas City to see Metallica. And not only to see Metallica, but to interview Metallica with me. So I'm pretty excited about that because we're going to make sure you get entered to win. We're going to make sure you get all the details you need tonight. But on top of that, we're hanging out with a big member of the Metallica family. His name is Squindo. He is an artist. He has been making posters and tour laminates and t-shirts and stickers for more than 20 years with Metallica. And he's got some big plans for their Sphere residency in Vegas. So we're going to talk about all of that with Squindo tonight. Yeah, it's going to be a whole lot of Metallica, so I hope you're ready, man. Loudwire Night starts at 7 o'clock. I'll see you soon.
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0: Flynn's Rock Radio, Banana 101.5. 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For my wife, it means buying more Christmas decorations. Apparently, we're already done with fall at my house. But for Michigan bow hunters, season kicks off tomorrow. 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

Flint's Rock Radio, Banana 101.5, Banana Bad Bowlers. Looking forward to seeing you tonight at Grand Blanc Lanes for the Banana Bad Bowlers League. Week 3 already, if you can believe it. And what else is also very hard to believe, my team is undefeated so far. I know we're only going into the third week, but it's pretty impressive that we have not lost a single game yet. So look out.

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1: We caught a fish called a sucker, and they just threw it on the ground. 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And one of my friends picked it up and took a bite out of its back and threw it back in. 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
1: had to still be river temperature.
3: Oh, God.
2: How do you want your meat cooked? 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
4: I want my sucker river temp.
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0: Flint's Rock Radio, Banana 101.5. There's Tim Montana. Hey, I'm hoping to see you on Saturday. It is officially haunt season, and we are back at it to Past Tense After Dark. This is Lapeer's premier haunted destination. I go out there every year. I have an absolute blast. It really is a lot of fun. What makes this place so special is they actually have three haunted attractions all right there at Past Tense After Dark. So they've got the House of Horrors, the Corn Maze of Fear, and the Hayride of Despair. People love that hayride. They love all of them, but I see so many people always in line for that hayride. Past Tense is located right on Farnsworth Road at Daly Road, 2.5 miles north of Lapeer. And don't forget about Past Tense Cider Mill while you're there. You can get donuts and cider and hot chocolate and fudge and all of that good stuff. So come on out. I'm going to start broadcasting live 8 o'clock this Saturday with Banana 101.5. I'm Tony LaBrie. You know, I went to work yesterday with old beat-up gutters on my house that were more than 20 years old, and I came home to brand-new gutters from C&M Seamless Gutters, and man, what a difference. And here's what really impressed me. You couldn't even tell that there had been a crew working at my house all day. Everything was cleaned up. I had awesome new-looking gutters, and just the whole thing, it was just done right. 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Oh, and by the way, C&M is looking to add a couple of workers to the crew. So if you're looking for some work, give them a call.
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how we got this job. But we'll keep doing it till they kick us out. 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

0: Flint's Rock Radio, Banana 101.5. There's Autumn Kings. Hey, I'm Tony LaBrie. Congrats to Justin Evans. He was one of our recent daily $250 winners to fuel up your life.
1: Holy crap. That's awesome. That's amazing.
0: Now, Justin, just so you know, you're still in the running for the $25,000 to fuel up your life. Let's just say, hypothetically, you win that $25K. What are you going to spend that money on?
1: I think after bills are paid, I'm going to spend it working on my car. It is a 1961 Rambler. It needs some work. I really want to get that thing truly back on the road.
0: Well, I think you shouldn't have any problem doing that if you win $25,000. You could be next. I've got your next code. Well, actually, technically, Chris Monroe has your next code coming up at 1 o'clock. 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

It's Rock Radio, Banana 101.5. You know, even though Fieldy's been out of Korn for quite some time, he actually reunited with Brian Head Welch over the weekend at a show in Boise, Idaho. First time the two have been on stage together in 5 years. They joined POD singer Sonny Sandoval to do the song Boom,

Bowlers. We'll see you tonight at Grand Blanc Lanes. Chris Monroe is going to jump in here for a couple hours. He's got your next code to win $25,000 to fuel up your life. That code coming up here just after 1 o'clock. Have a good one. Later.

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Cleveland's Rock Radio, Banana 101.5. I'm Chris Monroe, and there's a lawsuit against the Detroit Tigers right now from a player on the Athletics, Zach Galifianakis. I think that's how you say it. I don't know. Apparently, he injured his right knee playing a game at Comerica back on July 9th. He slid into a fence, and it gashed his knee up pretty good and took him out of play for about 30 days. And he says the fence was too close to the field and didn't have enough padding. And now he is suing the Tigers, Illich Holdings, and the Detroit Wayne County Stadium Authority. Some people are on his side, saying maybe some padding could have prevented it. Other people just calling him a big baby for suing. But

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Tomorrow, after we're done, stick around for the Morning Grind with our pal Tony Labrie. 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

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I just gave you a new one a little while ago. 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
0: We asked listeners, what would it surprise us you've never done? And a 38-year-old male listener has never treated himself like an amusement park. So we wondered if he went to do it at work, what it would be like. I mean, I wonder if at that point you're like, all right, they talked me into it. 38-year-olds busting off to the bathroom at work right now.
2: Yeah. You tell us how.
0: And then when it hits, the lights dim and the walls shake. Dust falls from the ceiling.
3: Yeah, I mean, who knows?
0: Dogs start barking. A car alarm goes off.
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0: birds
4: come
0: fly
4: on.
0: Away.
4: Oh, yeah.
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3: It's crazy. 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
0: Right? 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

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It's your last day to get signed up to win that trip for two. 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Not only will you see Metallica, Limp Bizkit, and Avatar that night, you will sit down with Chuck Armstrong from Loudwire Nights and interview Metallica at the show. Not a bad way to spend a concert night, but you got to get signed up right now. 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

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I'm Chris Monroe, and today's your final day for the opportunity of a lifetime. On the Banana app right now, you can get signed up to win a trip for two to go see Metallica, Limp Bizkit, and Avatar in Kansas City. That show's coming up in May. We got your airfare taken care of and your hotel. But when you're at the show, here's the cool part. You're going to meet up with Chuck Armstrong from Loudwire Nights. You and him. We'll sit down and look across the table, and across that table will be Metallica, who you will get to interview. That's the once-in-a-lifetime part of this trip. So you got to start thinking of your questions and get the mind frame right for when you're sitting across from one of the biggest bands in the world. What would you ask them? You got to know. I still think my favorite of all the ones I've seen sent in.

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1: We never let anything distract us from playing the best. Ooh, squirrel. Wait, what? Yeah. More rock now.

Flint's Rock Radio, Banana 101.5. What's up? I'm Chris Monroe. Excited to get back to Grambling Lanes tonight for another night of the Banana Bad Bowlers League. Super excited. I've actually been bowling decent for not having really bowled in 10 years. But we'll see how we're in the rankings when we get there tonight. It's Let Down, Do It For The Love.

0: Flint's Rock Radio, Banana 101.5. I'm Chris Monroe. I really wasn't expecting this kind of headline when I was leaving the other day. It was the cast of Sabrina the Teenage Witch coming to Royal Oak. They've got the 30th reunion of the show, and there's like a live show that goes along with it that'll be going to Royal Oak Music Theater. It's got pretty much all the characters, all the cast members, Melissa Joan Hart, Caroline Ray, and a whole bunch more. So if you grew up a fan of Sabrina the Teenage Witch, now is your chance to see them right in front of you for the live show. 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
1: 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And coming up just after 6 today, we'll replay Dumber Than the Show trivia from this morning. Steve.

0: Replay Dumber Than the Show trivia from this morning. Steve was in the hot seat, jackpot at $300. If you missed it, you can see how he did coming up later on today. Right now, it's Five Finger Death Punch, Nails in the Coffin.
1: There has to be a catastrophe in everything you say and do. 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

0: 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Back to back Metallica. 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And speaking of Metallica, tonight on Loudwire Nights, Chuck will be talking to Squindo, a artist who has done work for Metallica for like 30 plus years. T-shirts, box set designs, guitar designs. 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
1: We asked listeners, what would it surprise us you've never done? 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

Vince, Rock Radio Banana 101.5. When Bon Jovi wrapped up their Forever Tour earlier this month in London at Wembley Stadium, John Bon Jovi did tell the crowd that the band is already working on tour dates for 2027, which, as Bon Jovi's biggest fan, I love. But I also get really nervous. I get high anxiety because when tickets go on sale, I always want to be as close to John as possible. Yes, those are the things that stress me out in life. I guess if that's it, then I'm doing okay. Hey, Tony will be out on Saturday in Lapeer at Past Tense After Dark, featuring three heart-pounding attractions, the House of Horrors, the Corn Maze of Fear, and the Hayride of Despair. Past Tense is right on Farnsworth Road at Daly, just about 2.5 miles north of Lapeer. He will be there starting at 8 o'clock, and you can

0: Underscore Michigan Renaissance Festival. Tickets through the evening. They also have donuts, cider, hot chocolate, and more. It's past tense after dark Saturday with Flint's Banana 101.5.
1: All right, this might be the coolest thing we have ever done. 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I cannot wait for this. 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

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I see that it's showing in Lansing at the NCG there tonight at 7:10. It was supposed to be in Grand Blanc, too. I did just look on the NCG Grand Blanc page, and it appears they're having some website issues, so you may want to check back. It's Papa Roach featuring Hanu Mankind with See You in Hell.

Kiss Rock Radio Banana 101.5. I always think of that song as my theme song. Am I proud of it? No, it just is what it is. What happened? Smith and Myers, as in Brent Smith and Zach Myers, have announced an acoustic tour that will kick off in December 1st in Florida. What sucks is there are no Michigan dates if you're willing to travel. I guess the closest to Michigan would be Wisconsin on December 4th and Chicago on December 6th. Shine Down Now with Young Again.

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Flynn's Rock Radio Banana 101.5 with the Pretty Reckless. I'm Maggie Meadows. Get this. A Genesee County woman was shot yesterday in Mundy Township by a delivery driver. Apparently, the woman was outside when the driver pulled up to her home. As the driver reached for a package, his gun went off and the bullet ricocheted before hitting the woman in the arm. From all accounts, she is okay. Obviously, she was taken to the hospital. I'm not sure if she's still in the hospital. The investigation continues. A big question: was the driver carrying the gun legally or illegally? That remains to be seen. What we do know, you can find on the Banana 101.5 app.

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You probably shouldn't give your coworkers the finger. 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

listens to Rock Radio, Banana 101.5. So we know that Nickelback is dropping a new album, actually 1 month from today, called Everything Under the Sun. And bassist Mike Krueger has said that it is likely the band will tour in 2027. I'm going to say that the band will tour in 2027. I already saw fans talking about online who should open for Nickelback. I saw Seether, Theory of a Dead Man. My thoughts, I like when bands that you wouldn't necessarily would tour together do, like, for instance, Five Finger Death Punch taking out Cody Jinks. You know, I like that kind of surprise. I think Nickelback should take out Dexter and the Moonrocks, but that's just my thought. The band now featuring John 5. This is Rattle the Cage.

0: 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Another code worth $25,000 coming your way at 5 when I kick off happy hour. That's right. Let's fuel up your life. And you know what? What the heck? If you missed the 4 o'clock code, you know, these aren't secrets. I will give it to you again. It was 848. 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Enter that code now through the Banana 101.5 app to win and be ready to enter another code at 5. Fuel up your life from Los Cabos Mexican Restaurant and Cantina in Mount Morris on Flint's Rock Radio. 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

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And Tom Morello's new solo rock album is out. Everyone gets everything they want. And it's pretty cool because his son, Roman, served as a major musical muse for the record, co-writing and contributing some killer guitar riffs. And speaking of new albums, Dead Poets Society will drop a new album this Friday called Monarch from the upcoming album, This Is Cold.

It's Rock Radio Banana 101.5. Take a second, open up the Banana app and enter to win a trip for two to see Metallica in Kansas City. Yes, Kansas City, here you come. This May, not only will you see the show, but you will also get to interview the band.

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Happy hour underway, powered by our friends at Scratch Barbecue. It's Wednesday, so that means trivia night at Scratch BBQ in Flint. 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
1: Is there anything better than when you don't even think it's a relationship test and you expect someone to react negatively and they would be justified in doing that? 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

Moments, Rock Radio Banana 101.5. So Nikki Sixx is collaborating with the Lion King director Rob Minkoff on a massive, highly ambitious music-themed animation project. And actually, Cinderella drummer Fred Curry is part of the project as well. No official release date, but I'll certainly keep you in the loop.

broadcasting from the Trapper Joe's Bar and Grill Studios in Burton. It's a damn good time at Trapper Joe's. This is Flint's Rock Radio, Banana 101.5.

I think it's super dope, but it does feature Corey Brandon from Norma Jean. And you may have guessed, the song is called Outbreak. And look for a complete album from the band in 2027. Tomorrow night, Foo Fighters will be opening for AC/DC once again in New Jersey. Maybe they should think about making this like a tour in 2027. Foo Fighters and AC/DC. I'm here for it. It's Window.

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2: I thought you were saying Primal Fear, the bad guy wins. 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
1: Yeah.

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1: Flynn's Rock Radio Banana 101.5. There's some super cool Aussie Halloween merch on the Aussie website, including a Aussie Halloween costume. There's like Bark at the Moon t-shirts and more. But

Or, but Ozzy would be a great costume for the upcoming Iron Snake Halloween Bash, Halloween night at the Machine Shop. Just saying. 3 days grace. Happy hour continues, but don't want to go home tonight.

It's Happy Hour with Maggie Meadows. 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

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So what, it's been 4 years since Disturbed put out Divisive. Yeah, that was 2022. Are you a fan impatiently waiting for new music? Well, Dave Draymond did say within the last few months, he revisited the band's latest batch of unreleased material and fell in love with it all over again. As a matter of fact, he calls the new

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1: Hey, it's Kelly from the Free Beer and Hot Wings Show. If you missed Dumber Than the Show trivia this morning on Banana 101.5, then you missed this. President Woodrow Wilson was a member of what political party?
2: Oh, good Lord. I don't know, Democrats?
1: According to the lyrics of the Counting Crows song, Mr. Jones, what rock legend does a singer want to be?
2: Oh, I should know this one. Pass.
1: Heroin is the brand name of morphine once marketed by which pharmaceutical company?
2: I don't know, Pfizer?
1: In the film Moneyball, who stars as the general manager of a struggling baseball team?
2: Pass.
1: There are four railways in the standard version of Monopoly. Name two.
2: Reading Railroad and... Pass.
1: According to the lyrics of the Counting Crows song, Mr. Jones, what rock legend does the singer want to be?
2: Pass.
1: In the film Moneyball, who stars as the general manager of a struggling baseball team?
2: Pass again.
1: There are four railways in the standard version of Monopoly. Name two.
2: Boredom. Panicking. Pass.
1: All right, time. Christina, how do you feel like you did?
2: Pretty bad.
1: All right. Well, lucky for you, Steve still has to go. And today might not be his day, Christina, so we'll put you on hold. I've got the same five questions for Steve. We'll call him back in from the hallway, and he will attempt to defend his $200 jackpot. If successful, it will bump to $300 today. Steven, welcome back to the Mostly Round Table.
3: Thank you.
1: You're welcome. How was your time in the hallway?
3: Very nice.
1: Very nice?
3: Yeah.
1: How are you feeling about your jackpot?

0: hot today?
1: Oh, I'm feeling so confident.
0: Perfect.
1: Yeah.
0: Well, with that confidence, are you ready to play?
1: Yes.
0: All right, Steve. Your turn on Dumber Than the Show trivia begins in 3, 2, 1. President Woodrow Wilson was a member of what political party?
1: Republican?
0: According to the lyrics of the Counting Crows song, Mr. Jones, what rock legend does a singer want to be?
1: Oh, pass.
0: Heroin is the brand name of morphine once marketed by which pharmaceutical company?
1: Oh, boy. Johnson & Johnson?
0: In the film Moneyball, who stars as the general manager of a struggling baseball team?
1: Brad Pitt.
0: There are 4 railways in the standard version of Monopoly. Name 2.
1: B&O and Reading.
0: According to the lyrics of the Counting Crows song, Mr. Jones, what rock legend does the singer want to be?
1: Pass.
0: Time.
1: That one's going to kill me.
0: Mm-hmm. How do you feel like you did, Steve?
1: Maybe 2.
0: Okay. We are going to bring Christina back on, and we will go over these answers, which will give us a winner. We'll find out.
2: Before we do that, I'm told that you should be playing for $300, not $200. I have shorted you $100.
1: Oh, really?
3: Oh, okay.
2: Tommy said that, and somebody who played you on Friday said, I lost to Steve, so his should be $300.
0: Oh. All right, Steven.
2: So, Christina, even bigger margins now.
4: Okay.
0: Welcome back, Christina. Here we go. Question number 1. President Woodrow Wilson was a member of what political party? Christina hit me with a real quick, oh, good Lord, I don't know, Democrat? Democratic? So you said Republican? The answer is the Democratic Party.
1: Wilson Hall on the campus of Monmouth University.
3: Oh, no, Steve.
1: I never took the time to read the plaque.
0: Oh, dang it.
3: But what Wilson was it?
2: Dennis.
0: All right.
3: Yeah, Dennis Wilson.
0: Question number 2. According to the lyrics of the Counting Crows song, Mr. Jones, what rock legend does the singer want to be? Christina passed, came back, passed again. Steve said, oh, passed, came back, passed again. Anybody know?
3: Yeah. I want to be Bob Dylan.
0: And why is that, Hot Wings?
3: I don't know.
0: Because Mr. Jones wishes he was someone just a little more funky.
3: Oh, that's
0: yes,
3: right.
0: Bob Dylan is... Yeah. Correct. Neither of you get that.
1: Yeah,
0: Christina still in the lead, 1-0 as we go into question number 3. Heroin is the brand name of morphine once marketed by which pharmaceutical company? Christina said, oh God, I don't know, Pfizer. Steve said, oh boy, Johnson & Johnson. The answer is Bayer.
1: Oh, I do remember that now. Yeah.
3: Oh. Yep.
0: And we go into question number 4. Christina still in the lead, 1-0. In the film Moneyball, who stars as the general manager of a struggling baseball team? Christina passed and passed again. Steve said Brad Pitt. Brad Pitt is correct. Steve is on the board.
3: Look at you.
0: Tied it up going into the final question. Steve, you need this one. If Christina gets it correct, she wins. If she gets it wrong, you win. There are 4 railways in the standard version of Monopoly. I asked you to please name 2. Christina said, Reading and, oh my God, pass. Steve said, B&O and Reading.
1: Reading.
0: Same thing. Just kidding. Came back to Christina and she said, oh, pass again. Steve wins! 2-1!
1: You know, Reading, Short Line, and...
3: Pennsylvania.
0: Steve wins.
2: Christina, thank you.
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1: Appreciate nice job, Christina.
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0: Damn it!
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Nano 101.5. We're like that tattoo you got one wild night. Permanent. A little blurry. And your mom probably hates us.

0: Rock Radio Banana 101.5, two from Metallica. And tonight on Loudwire Nights, Chuck Armstrong will be joined by Squindo, an artist who has done artwork for the band for like 30 years, t-shirts, box sets, and more. You can talk to Metallica about Squindo, perhaps, when you win the opportunity to interview the band this May in Kansas City. That's right. Not only will you see the band perform, but yeah, you get to interview the guys alongside Chuck Armstrong. And if you have not entered yet, what are you waiting for? You've got today and tomorrow to enter when you win. Your hotel is included, as well as your hotel stay. Yeah, can you imagine just walking back there? Oh, what up, Metallica? Oh, my God. I would freak. Shout out to Tri-County Roofing in Flushing. I cannot say enough good things about the crew there, from the guys putting on the roof to Tim, the owner. I guess they don't put on the roof. They put on the shingles. Yeah, that's how well-versed in roofing I was. I can't thank Tim enough for taking me through the process. He never made me feel like stupid or like I didn't know what I was talking about. This was the first roof I've ever had to purchase to put on a house, and everything could not have went smoother, especially going into the winter months. I mean, that is not a good time for you to have to deal with roof issues. Wishing it away, even if it's a patch or two, obviously is not going to work. Take care of a problem that you may have now before the long, cold winter. And maybe you know you can get through the winter, but next year it's time to get a new roof. I'm telling you, reach out to the crew at Tri-County Roofing in Flushing.
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You may find this hard to believe, and trust me, I get it. 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We'd go pheasant hunting. I hated it if it was a time when we didn't have a dog and I had to be the bird dog. Oh my God, I did not enjoy that. More often than not, we would go deer hunting, and tomorrow bow season opens for Michigan hunters. There may be some things you need to know before heading out. More on that after Autumn Kings. This is Gone, Gone, Gone.

0: 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Michigan bow season kicks off tomorrow, runs through November 14th. 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

0: We asked listeners, what would it surprise us you've never done? And a 38-year-old male listener has never treated himself like an amusement park. So we wondered if he went to do it at work, what it would be like. I mean, I wonder if at that point you're like, all right, they talked me into it. 38-year-olds busting off to the bathroom at work right now.
1: Yeah. You tell us how.
0: And then when it hits, the lights dim and the walls shake. Dust falls from the ceiling.
2: Yeah, I mean, who knows?
0: Dogs start barking. A car alarm goes off.
3: Yeah, lights
0: birds
3: come
0: fly
3: on.
0: Away.
3: Oh, yeah.
4: You win who wants to be a millionaire?
2: It's crazy. Yeah.
3: No
2: Confetti
3: way.
2: Starts to fall.
1: I feel like you're strapped to a jetpack, man.
0: Right? 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

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Loudwire Nights coming your way at 7. That will do it for me. I will leave you with Ninth Key and the guys just dropped another track earlier this week called Dark Time Sunshine. Check it out. It's really, really good. This is Happy Feels Like. Have a good night. I'll see you tomorrow.

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3: And I am so excited for tonight, because tonight we are joined by a very, very special guest, a huge member of the Metallica family. His name is Squindo, and he has been making artwork for Metallica for more than two decades. I think for nearly 30 years, man. And he is a big part of their residency at Sphere in Las Vegas. That kicks off tomorrow night. So he's going to be on the show tonight, man, talking all about his journey as an artist, talking about his relationship with Metallica, how that even started, and talking about everything he's up to while he is in Vegas for the Sphere residency. Squindo is coming up very, very soon. So let's get going, man. Loudwire Nights is on.

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0: 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Before that, the latest from A Perfect Circle. That one is called Starless. My name is Chuck, hanging with you until the clock strikes midnight. I'm going to take a quick break. When I get back, we are hanging with tonight's special guest, the artist known as Squindo. Yes, Squindo. He's up after this, man.
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0: 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Darts, keno, poker, pool, Fennec Feud, and more. It's a damn good time at Trapper Joe's. 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
2: Well, for anyone who has listened to even just a few minutes of this show, you know we are big, big fans of Metallica. And that means we're big, big fans of everything Metallica does, as well as big fans of the entire global Metallica family. And tonight, I'm happy to welcome a big member of that family to the show. The artist known as Squindo. Man, thank you so much for being here.
3: It's cool. Happy to be.
2: So, listen, I know there are plenty of people listening right now who know your name. Know your connection to Metallica and many other bands. But there are some listening who this is, you know, maybe their first introduction to you too. So we got to get to know you a little bit. I guess right out of the gate, like, you're an artist and you create a ton of art for Metallica. I've got a couple things hanging up on my wall that you can't see. But I guess, when did you first realize that you had a knack for being artistic, or that you wanted to, you enjoyed this?
3: I mean, I've always drawn. I used to just draw goofy little pictures and stuff just to, because I was so quiet growing up. It was like a good way to like kind of break the ice and not be like just a little dork. You're the kid you could draw to, so you could make a couple friends. But the band stuff, I went to school for, out of high school, I went to the local college for like graphic art, commercial art. Not my scene at all. Then I went to go for art education. That definitely wasn't my scene at all. So which kind of like, I started knocking on bus doors because I figured my art was kind of a goofy skulls, and I was all into metal anyway. So it was like, I just, every time I go to a show, I just bang on the bus door and try to give away anything just to try to get somewhere. And we had a little local bar in Jersey where I grew up that played all the bands would come through. It's called the Burchill, and it was in Old Bridge. But like COC came through there, and they were like one of the first ones that I was banging on their door. They didn't buy anything, but it was just cool. They were cool and just wild to meet them. Like, I was just a little fan dude, and we're at the, like, the bands are like talking to you and like not like just brushing you off. And then my wife was taking photos of bands at the same time, so we met up with the band Propane, and they were super cool. They didn't buy anything either, but they would hook us up with shows, and we would just follow them around a little bit in New York and Jersey. While she was taking photos, I was like trying to come up with ideas for them, but again, they never fell through, never panned out. It was like the bands were being cool to me and letting me draw for free. But they, it was kind of like, I kind of felt like that was the direction that I could go.
2: I love that, dude. Well, listen, I know we're just getting started in this conversation and your journey as an artist, man. And of course, want to hear about how you got connected to Metallica. But Squindo, thank you so much for being here. We're going to keep chatting coming up. Right now, it's Greta Van Fleet and Tear It Down. It's Loudwire Nights.

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1: Can you beatbox?
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1: Not can like, you
3: let's
1: really?
3: Hear it.
2: Confidently, but like, or like.
3: Yeah, see, there we go.
1: That is all better than I could do. Now, in your...
2: No.
3: What was that, Maitland?
1: I'm Maitland, and I think everything's funny.
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0: Spotwire Nights. That is Mighty Metallica with Luxie Turna. And right now we're hanging out with Squindo, who has been creating art for Metallica for more than 2 decades. And man, you're a big part of the Sphere residency too. That kicks off tomorrow night. Squindo, dude, thank you so much for being here. And you know, you were talking about just kind of the journey as a young artist trying to get connected to bands and all that. I'm curious, what was that turning point for you where you're like, oh, I can make money doing this?
1: Actually make money at it. That same bar in Jersey, yeah. We were working, my wife was going to school and I was doing two other jobs. I was working at a screen printer and we were restocking magazines in stores just to get some sort of benefit. And the one night on the local radio, SOU, it's like a metal radio in Jersey.
0: Oh yeah.
1: They did an interview with Kid Rock. It was just in 99, he was in 98. He just released the Devil Without a Cause. And I kind of didn't know who he was. Just he sounded cool on the radio. So the bar again was only down the road from us. So we went to see him and we walked in the bar. It was just him hanging out. His band was just setting up. They had like a little Winnebago and he was super cool to us. I asked if she could take photos and he was cool with that. And the whole time I'm talking to him, like I could draw this dude. He looks like a cartoon character. His red pants and his hat and all.
0: Yeah.
1: And he had a show a couple months later, again, down the Jersey Shore area. So we went up and banged on his bus door again. And they let us in and she had a bunch of photos to show him. And I had this goofy cartoon of him with a devil shadow behind him. And he was into it and used a couple of her photos and then bought the design for a tour pass of this devil guy. And just like him sitting next to a garbage can and this shadow behind him. And then from there, I started doing a few designs for him, kind of rolled into, he was, by that second show, he had already gotten huge MTV exposure and was kind of big. So I was like, suddenly I'm working for this dude who's known, you know?
0: Yeah.
1: And like a few months later, he's playing in New York. So we drove up. Everything was a story. It was like just going into the city, my car is breaking down. We're stuck on a median in like the worst areas. Finally get to the show with a bunch of other friends all showed up. And we had passes, but they all were sneaking in the back of the venue. And I think it was Limp Bizkit, Kid Rock opening for Limp Bizkit. And we snuck up. I had a bag of shirt designs and stuff I had printed out to show them. So we walk up the backstage and walk in his little dressing room. And it was like a rock star party. There was like all kinds of stuff going on. And the room was like super crowded. So I see him in the back corner. Like, I'm not going to mess with him. I don't like interrupting at all.
0: Yeah.
1: So there's like mayhem going on. He has a little guy in the band was bitching because somebody just threw up in his hat. And I see him in the back. I'm like, I'm not going to bug him. My wife's like, he's talking to Lars. Just push your way back there and get through the crowd. I'm like, again, holy shit, sweating, squeeze through the crowd. And they're just having a little conversation in the back corner. And I'm pulling out designs and showing them the t-shirts and stuff. And Lars is all into it. I'm like, again, my mind's blown. You know, I'm like actually standing next to these two guys talking and they're talking back to me. So Lars, like, he's like, do you have a card? I'm like, no, I got nothing. So he writes down the manager's number on a paper bag. And I'm like, it's probably bullshit. This is like, why would he give me the number of the management? So we walk out of there and I'm like telling my brother-in-law and his friends, which is what happened. Nobody believes you. They're just like,
0: right, yeah.
1: This is impossible. So it took me, I think, 3 months to get the balls to call the number. And manager's like, yeah, we heard the story and everything. So
0: we've been waiting for you to call.
1: Yeah, pretty much. He said, send some designs and see what happens.
0: And that's the start of it, man. Squindo, dude, thank you so much. We're just in the middle of this story. So we're going to keep chatting about this incredible journey with Metallica, man. Squindo, thank you so much for being here right now. It is Zeppelin. It's Loudwire Nights.

0: It's Loudwire Nights at a Shinedown and a symptom of being human. My name is Chuck. I'm going to take a quick break when I get back. Our special guest tonight, he's back on the show. His name is Squindo, and we're talking about Metallica. He's up after this.
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